Hey Anthony, and Falling on UCB One. True to Nice on a Friday morning. It's Brian Farr with you, Brian at UCB.co.uk. That's it. You can check in and say hello to me. Just approaching 5 minutes past 1 o'clock. Coming up at this hour, we're going to have our night blessing and our UCB word for today. Now though, getting back to sounds with this, it's the crew at Sidewalk Prophets. This is Power of a Tender Heart on UCB One. I was born

You're on UCB One through the night. It's Brownfire with you, Brian, at ucb.co.uk. That you can check in and say hello. Now, how would you like to work for UCB? Well, if you are ready for a role where organisation meets purpose, UCB is hiring a part-time communication administrator. Yes, so if you're passionate and proactive and love making things happen behind the scenes, this could be the job for you, or you can also tell someone else who you think would be perfect for us. To apply, head on over to our website, ucb.co.uk/

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0: This is Used to Be One Through the Night on a Friday morning. It's Brian Farr with you. Thank you so much for keeping me company. Let's check in with our Used to Be word for today. And this morning, it's a focus on how God can help us conquer any challenges. Have a listen.
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2: How to conquer your Jericho, part two. Before conquering Jericho, God told Joshua to circumcise the sons of Israel again the second time. 600 years earlier, God had inaugurated the practice of male circumcision. He told Abraham that it would be a sign of the covenant between me and you. That's Genesis 17 verse 11. What was the message here? Remember whose you are. In a sense, all believers have been circumcised. Paul wrote, "When you came to Christ, he set you free from all your evil desires, not by bodily operation of circumcision, but by a spiritual operation." That's Colossians 2 verse 11. That means you are now God's child, like John 1 verse 12 tells us. Christ's friend, as we're told in John 15 15. A member of Christ's body, 1 Corinthians 2 verse 27. A saint, Ephesians 1 verse 1. Redeemed and forgiven of all your sins, Colossians 1 verse 14. Complete in Christ, lacking in nothing, that's Colossians 2 verse 10. You're free from condemnation, as Romans 8 verses 1 to 2 tell you. God's co-worker, as in 2 Corinthians 6 verse 1. You're seated with Christ in the heavenly realm, that's Ephesians 2 verse 6. You are God's workmanship, Ephesians 2 verse 10, a citizen of heaven, Philippians 3 verse 20, and adopted into God's family, Ephesians 1 verse 5. You're born of God, and the evil one cannot touch you, just like in 1 John 5 verse 18. Again, Paul wrote, "Consider yourselves to be dead to the power of sin and alive to God." You can read that in Romans 6 verse 11. So when the devil draws near, stand up to him and say, "What are you doing here? I'm dead to you." Don't stand for his accusations and don't cower at his attacks. When he dredges up your past mistakes, tell him who you are in Christ. Just like 2 Corinthians 5 verse 17 tells us. He has no recourse to this truth. He knows who you are. He just hopes you don't, or that you'll forget.
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You're on UCB One through the night. It's Brian Farr with you. Thank you so much for keeping me company, Brian at UCB.co.uk. That's who you can check in and say hello. Now, at UCB, we want to know what's your story. You see, we know we all have a story to tell. And your story, no matter how big or small it may seem, it is a real gem. And just like a jewel that reflects light, your story also reflects God's goodness, and it could be just the encouragement that someone else needs to hear. So if God or a good Samaritan has helped you and you want to share that uplifting tale and encouraging others, we would love to hear your story. Head on over to ucb.co.uk/stories to fill out the form, and we'd love to hear it.

A trio of artists on that, System Way, alongside Brooke Abella and also Mitch Langley. That is Say So on UCB One. Through the night on a Friday morning, it's Brian Furr with you. For the next few minutes, let's treat our ears to new music on the playlist for the month of June. And this next track is from a very familiar voice on UCB. It's from Tori Kelly, and this is her latest release. It's called Control.

Every Friday night at 10, join me, Joel Brown, for the sound of fusion. Come and celebrate the hope we have in Jesus with an energizing and uplifting hour of the very best Christian Afro beats and Afro gospel.

0: This is Used to Be One through the night on a Friday morning. It's Branfer with you. Time now for our Friday night blessing. And this is for us to have an opportunity just to meditate on what God might be saying to us. Let's reflect on the day together. And as you listen to our Friday night blessing, I'd encourage you just to quiet yourself, quiet your mind, and just think. Think about how God helps you when you need to wait.
1: May the morning's light dapple your soul with peace and grace.

Shadows of night and despair be driven back to the presence of Christ and his promises of life and mercy. Wait for the morning, and with it, a fresh start and a new dawn. Hope is on its way.

And that was a reading by Danielle, based on Malcolm Duncan's Moment of Meditation and his Night Blessing series of texts. And to find out more about him and his work, head to his website, malcolmduncan.co.uk. And I do hope that has encouraged you this Friday morning.

0: finishing yet.
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You're on UCB One through the night on a Friday morning. It's Brian Farrell with you. We are heading towards our 2 o'clock news, but don't go anywhere because after two, we're going to check in with our 10-minute Bible talks. Now though, bringing you, me and everyone else to our 2 o'clock news. This is Josh Garrell's Seek High, Seek Low on UCB One.

It is Switch and Still a Small Voice. You're on UCB1 through the night. It's Bronfire with you, just on 5 minutes past two. And of course, you can check in. Say hello to me this morning, brian@ucb.co.uk. Let me know where you're listening from. Coming up at this hour, we're going to check in with our 10-minute Bible talks. And I've also got new music from Three Heath Brothers on the list as well. Now, getting back to sounds with this, it's the guys at Good Weather Forecast. This is Lows to Highs on UCB1.

0: This is UCB One Midnight to Five show. It's Brian Furr with you. Thank you so much for keeping me company. And of course, you can check in, say hello to me. Let me know where you're listening from, Brian at ucb.co.uk. Now, sometimes I'm in the middle of lining up music or fixing microphones. So if I don't reply to you straight away, don't worry, I will get back to you. Brian at ucb.co.uk. Let me know where you're listening from.
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0: Phil Jones and Forever on UCB One, just on 20 past two. Time now to check in with our Friday 10-minute Bible talks. And this morning, we focus on the shortest psalm. Yes, the 10-minute Bible team are going to focus on Psalm 117. You see, this psalm reminds us of the importance to partake in God's wider and broader plan for humanity by partnering with Him and His love to overflow in love to those around us. You see, how can we reshape our lives in the context of God's plan for us in a society that's so me-centered? You see, we are surrounded by those who need to hear the good news of Christ. So let's share this amazing and transformative love. Here's our Bible talk.
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3: I'm Jeff Parrott. Imagine that you're prepared to go on stage for a major theatrical performance. The audience is watching, the lights are shining, and your fellow actors are awaiting your line to continue the plot. And yet, as you step into the scene, you realize that you don't know what to say. You don't know where the story has been or where it's going. Not only do you not know what to say, you don't know who you are. You don't know who your character is. And amidst the absence of your awareness, there is this presence of piercing eyes fixed on you, demanding that you make your move. But you can't. You don't know the plot or your place in it, and you're paralyzed. This scene is played out a handful of nights every year in my dreams. Bad dreams, to be honest. As I awake from my confused state of mind, my panic turns to relief as I realize I'm not paralyzed on a stage, clueless about where the plot is going and what my place is in it. As much as I'm glad that it's just a dream and I'm not actually on a stage suffering from a kind of plot paralysis, I do have to grapple with a lingering question about whether or not I may be playing out this exact scene in my day-to-day life following Jesus. Here's what I mean. Each of us can be prone to live with a kind of plot paralysis in the drama of faith. Without any awareness of our lines, what we're meant to say or do, what our place on the stage is, where the scene is going, what our place in the whole drama actually is. What are we doing here? This dynamic is especially pervasive in the time of exile, when we're surrounded by a cacophony of competing plot lines, voices, and characters, alluring us with the offer to participate in a different drama. In those strange dreams where I'm frozen on stage, confused about my setting, I often find myself wishing that someone would just point me in the right direction with some kind of reminder or prompt about who I am, where the story is heading, what I'm doing there. I need a prompt to alleviate my plot paralysis. In a significant way, Psalm 117 functions as a reorienting prompt like this. This brief psalm serves as a kind of shorthand reference for God's people living in exile, reminding them who the main character is, what direction the drama is heading, and how they have a place in it. As we approach God's word, let's slow down and ask for His grace, His steadfast love, to move through our time together. Heavenly Father, thank you for the gift of life and breath in this new day. God, thank you for your word. Jesus, help us abide in you as we engage with your truth. Holy Spirit, we ask you to move in and through this time in Psalm 117. As we read these words, let these words read us and restore us and draw us into your story. In Jesus' name, amen. Psalm 117 is the shortest chapter in the Psalms. It's the shortest chapter in the Bible, composed of only two verses. But don't make the mistake of thinking that the short length of this psalm somehow denotes a small degree of power. The famous Old Testament scholar Derek Kidner says this about Psalm 117. The shortest psalm proves, in fact, to be one of the most potent and most seminal. Let's begin exploring the power of this short psalm by reading the two verses that make up its content And then we'll make three observations about how it serves as a guide as we live in the drama of God's work. Psalm 117 reads, "Praise the Lord, all nations. Extol him, all peoples. For great is his steadfast love toward us, and the faithfulness of the Lord endures forever. Praise the Lord." First, let's observe how Psalm 117 doesn't cast you or me as the main characters in the drama of God's work. This psalm begins and ends with praise to the Lord, to the God who made and saves his people. Not only is Psalm 117 bookended with praise to God, it also includes the core descriptor of God's character, going back to Exodus 34:6. And it's referenced here, his steadfast love toward us is great. His faithfulness endures forever. In the confusion of plot paralysis, that thing that plagues God's people generation after generation, Psalm 117 doesn't emphasize who you and I are, important as the issue of our identity is. Instead, when the Bible calls God's people back to their role in the scene, it breaks the power of plot paralysis by reminding them who the true main character is, the Lord himself. Now, the effect of this reminder is twofold. First, it humbles us to realize that we're not quite as big of a deal as we tend to think. We aren't the main characters of the world or the main characters of our days or even our lives. Yet, just as we are humbled by this truth, we're also empowered by it. Because once I'm humbled enough by the truth that I'm not the main character in the drama of life, once I stop pretending like I can be God over my own life or in the lives of others or over the world, then I can begin playing the role that I was meant to play. This is the first prompt that awakens us from the confusion of plot paralysis. It's cold water on the face that says, stop acting like you're the main character. Be humbled so that you can be empowered to be a part of something bigger, so that you can be a part of something that matters. We can praise God as the author, the director, the main character in the scenes of our lives because of his love that's far greater than we can imagine, and his faithfulness that lasts far longer than we can measure. Psalm 117 doesn't stop with stirring us from plot paralysis by reminding us who God is. It starts there, but it also goes on to reorient us to the trajectory of the plot line that we're in. It answers the question, where is this drama heading? The question is answered in verse 1. We read this, "Praise the Lord, all nations. Extol him, all peoples." This proclamation should strike us as very interesting because it's a word of praise uttered by the people of God while they're surrounded by nations that don't love or serve the Lord as king. And yet here in Psalm 117, the nations and the peoples are invited to praise God. This is both a present tense invitation, but also a future-oriented promise. Because one day, the people who seemed far off from God will be held in the palm of his hands. This is a shout out backward to the mission of God's people in Genesis 12:3, when they're blessed by God to be a blessing to the nations. It's no surprise that when the Apostle Paul celebrates the fullness of God's family, including both Jewish people and Gentiles, in the future in Romans 15:11, he cites these words from Psalm 117. These phrases, all nations and all peoples, they seem simple, but really they point us to the grand finale of the story of redemption. It's a glimpse of what we'll experience fully, as Revelation 7 describes, where we'll live in a restored world, praising God as a great multitude that nobody can number, from every nation, from all tribes and peoples and languages. Now, a quick comment on these phrases about all nations and all peoples. Many people think about these phrases as references to those in faraway countries. Now, of course, we shouldn't think less than that when we hear these phrases. Those people in faraway places are absolutely included in the scope of God's concern. And yet, we also need to be stretched to see that for God's people living in a time of exile, the nations and the peoples aren't simply people who are far away on the other side of the world. This is talking about people down the street, in your neighborhood, on the other side of the office, two doors down in the dorm. Those are the people that we're meant to impact in the narrative of God's work as He makes all things new in Jesus. The people that God has put into your proximity, who may seem like unlikely candidates to praise Him now, well, those are the very people that He wants to restore and redeem through the power of the gospel played out in your presence. That is the vast scope of the drama God invites us into. That's the plot line that we're in. That also guides us into the final observation that we can make in Psalm 117. We've seen how these two verses powerfully prompt us to see God as the main character in the drama of life, and how they give us a sense of the masterful plot line at play in the universe. Yet, they also remind us of our place in the story. Verse 2 says, "For great is His steadfast love toward us, and the faithfulness of the Lord endures forever." Notice here how the people of God are recipients of His steadfast, never-ending, relentless love. Great is His steadfast love toward us. And yet, given the end of the plot line as described in verse 1, this love that we receive does not end in us. It is meant to overflow into the nations, into the people surrounding us. So we are both recipients of God's steadfast love, and we are conduits of God's steadfast love. That's who God has called us to be in the immense, masterful drama of redemption. When Israelites would sing and hear this short psalm together, it would be their collective way to be prompted and reminded of the story that they're in. It would awaken them from any kind of plot paralysis they were stuck in. It reminds me about a line about improvisational acting from a guy named Stephen Book. He says this, "Once you know your part in the whole scene, you can make choices that actually have you playing your part." Read that one more time. "Once you know your part of the whole scene, you can make choices that actually have you playing your part." That's kind of what Psalm 117 is trying to do for you and me. It's giving us the whole scene of God's story so that we can know our part in it, so that we can make choices that have us playing the role we're meant to play as recipients and conduits of God's steadfast love. So as you get ready to continue living into whatever God has for you today, consider where and how you might be experiencing a kind of plot paralysis in your relationship with God and others. Are there ways that you're confused or inconsistent in the way that you're living out God's calling in your life? How might the simple yet profound truths within Psalm 117 move you from paralysis to participation in God's drama of restoration? God's steadfast love is meant to meet you where you are and move toward the people around you. So how can you participate in the movement of His love today? Heavenly Father, we praise You for who You are and for the story of life and love that You give us in the gospel. Jesus, we praise You that steadfast love is not simply a concept, but a concrete historical truth displayed in Your cross and resurrection and reign today. Holy Spirit, we praise You for the ways that You prompt us to participate in the work You're doing, so that one day, all nations and all peoples will rejoice for Your glory. God, Your steadfast love toward us is great. Your faithfulness endures forever. Would Your love extend into our lives and through our lives in this new day? In Jesus' name, amen.
0: And that's our 10-minute Bible Talks this morning. 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

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It's Brian Farr with you right now. Let's take a listen to new music on the playlist for the month of June. And this next track, it's a collaboration from Vic Lucas alongside Lady Audrey. This is Thank You God.

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Madison Rhine-Ward and Daughters on UCB One. We're heading towards our 3 o'clock news this rather early Friday morning, but don't go anywhere because after our news, we're going to check in with our Bernie Diamond teaching and his different perspective. Netho, bringing you, me and everyone else to our 3 o'clock news. This is Greg Atwell's No Other Love on UCB One.

Eris Ford and Paint the Sky on UCB One. Through the night, it's Brian Farr with you, Brian at UCB.co.uk. That's how you can check in and say hello to me this Friday. Coming up at this hour, we'll have your fun fact of the day. And this morning, it's all about vacuum cleaning. Yes, a very interesting fact about vacuum cleaning I'm going to share with you. And around about 3:30, Bernie Dimas is with us for teaching. Now, though, getting back to sounds of this, it's Laundry Cantrell Signature on UCB One. If you

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Caleb and John, Someone Like Me on UCB One. Through the night, it's Bronfor with you. Thank you so, so much for keeping me company. Now, around about this time, every Friday, we have our fun fact of the day. This is for you to share with friends, family, or maybe have in the tank for the next quiz night you're going to. Did you know this? It's a very interesting fact about vacuum cleaning. Yes, vacuum cleaners were horse-drawn. Yes, the horse-drawn buggy would announce to all your neighbours that you are having a special treatment done. That's great advertising, isn't it? Originally, vacuum cleaners were horse-drawn. 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
1: This is Used to Be One Through the Night. It's Brian Farr with you, Josh Wilson, and Who's My Neighbour. Let's take a listen to new music on the playlist for the month of June. And this next track, it's from Jamie MacDonald. It is her latest release. It's called How the Story Ends. Look.

0: This is Used to Be One Through the Night on a Friday morning. It's Brian Farr with you. Let's check in with our Bernie Diamond teaching. And this morning, Bernie continues his series, Promises You Can Depend On. You see, Bernie says, one day your time on this earth will be over. Then what? And if God is God, how are you going to fare when you stand before him? I mean, how can you be certain that he will forgive you? Here's Bernie.
1: For such a long time, you know, I pooh-poohed any notion that I needed God's forgiveness. I mean, give me a break. If you'd asked me back in those days about what I thought on that whole subject, I would have given you quite a mouthful. But deep down, underneath that confident bravado, I was running away from God. Now, you stand back and you think that through, and you realize how stupid it is to kind of run and hide from God if God is who he says he is. I was running away because, frankly, I just knew that the stuff I was into was plain wrong. I was greedy, I was selfish, I wasn't, frankly, a particularly nice person. And then when I came face to face with this Jesus who claimed to be the Son of God, my biggest concern was, well, that I wasn't good enough. And even after I accepted him for who he is, I still for a long time would try and run away from him because of the deep sense that I had that I simply wasn't deserving of his forgiveness. Now, I don't know where you are in your life. Maybe you're where I used to be. And if you are, I completely understand. But let me encourage you just to join me over these next few minutes and let me share something with you about this forgiveness thing. My hunch is that the sense that God wouldn't or couldn't possibly forgive me for what I've done is more widespread and prevalent than we might think or admit. Many people like me push it away and you try not to think about it. But when I talk to people who believe that there's a God and I ask them, so what's stopping you from living your life for him? What's stopping you from drawing close to him? The answer that comes back time and time again is this sense that God wouldn't forgive me. I'm not good enough. Now, it comes in all sorts of different shapes and sizes and forms in which people reply, but you boil it down, what they believe is that they are simply not good enough for God. And you know, it goes for people who've believed in him for years as well as for people who've been avoiding him for years. But let's just assume for a minute God is God. There is a heaven, there is a hell. Sorry, John Lennon. But there is. And one day, you and I are going to stand before him and have to give an account for our lives. How can we be certain that it'll go well? If I asked you right now, as you live out your life day by day, how certain are you of that day, that eternal future? How would you answer? You know, most people are actually pretty uncertain. They might be able to verbalize a right response, but deep down, they're not sure at all. I want to take you to another of God's unbreakable promises today. That's what we've been looking at over this week, and we'll be looking at them again next week on the program. Promises that you and I can depend on, because when we have those promises written on our hearts, it changes our lives. God is a dependable God, and his promises are so important, particularly in the storms of life, because God's promises give us peace. Now, this particular promise we're going to look at today begins at a really strange dinner. Some people refer to it as the Last Supper. You may be familiar with it. It's the night that Jesus was betrayed to be crucified, and they celebrated, if you can use that word, the Passover meal with his 12 disciples. Jesus washed their feet, and have a listen. This comes from Matthew's Gospel, chapter 26. It begins at verse 26. While they were eating, Jesus took bread, he gave thanks, and he broke it, and he gave it to his disciples, saying, take it and eat it. This is my body. Then he took the cup, he gave thanks, he offered it to them, saying, drink from it, all of you. This is my blood, the blood of the covenant, which is poured out for many for the forgiveness of sins. I tell you, I will not eat or drink of this fruit of the vine from now on until that day when I drink it anew with you in my Father's kingdom. Of course, that's the first communion service. Christians the world over celebrate that regularly, but pay particular attention to one thing he said. This is my blood, the blood of the covenant, which is poured out for many for the forgiveness of sins. What's a covenant? It's an unbreakable promise of God. When God makes a covenant with people, he never, never breaks it. The wine, Jesus was saying, symbolized his blood being poured out, which it was soon to be when he died on that cross, not 24 hours later, for many, for the forgiveness of sins. And then you want an explanation of that, you go and have a look at the book of Acts, chapter 10, verse 43, which says that everyone who believes in him receives forgiveness of sins through his name. You put those two together, and there you have the unbreakable promise of God that whoever believes that Jesus died for them to pay for their sins will be forgiven. Everyone who believes in him receives forgiveness of sins through his name. Now, that would be hard to believe if not for the blood which was poured out. Jesus also said, no greater love has anyone than to lay down his life for his friend. This unbreakable promise is born out of the love of God. The one thing, the barrier that separated us from God is removed, not just from God's side, but from ours. From God's side, because he's holy and perfect, because his perfection, his goodness, his love is, it's so far beyond anything that we can attain. And our sin keeps us from him. And from our side, because our sense of guilt, our conscience, keeps us from going to him, as it did me many years. See, God invented double-sided bookkeeping. This is a double-sided transaction, this forgiveness thing, God's side and our side. You and I are forgiven. That means God lets us into his presence. That means that we can start living our lives as though we are, because we are. What does that mean? It means absolute certainty, freedom, no more condemnation, no more guilt, and incredible joy. I have been forgiven by God, not because of what I did. What I did led to me needing to be forgiven. I've been forgiven because I could never meet his standard of complete perfection, but because I believe that his perfect son, Jesus Christ, died and rose again to pay for my sin and give me life. I have been forgiven. I am free. I have no guilt. And you know, every time I stumble and fall, every time I fall short, and I do, every time my pride or my ego or my selfishness get the better of me, hopefully less now than they used to, I don't have to live under condemnation. I go to God. I say, God, I believe in Jesus. I ask for your forgiveness. I believe with all my heart Jesus died for me. The whole point of this double-sided transaction of grace is that I'm not good enough. That's the point. And this forgiveness is a promise that I can stand on every moment of every day of my life. Do you see how liberating that is? Do you see how freeing that is? Man, it's amazing. Complete certainty on that day that I stand before God, on that day when I look him in the eye, in my heart, I will know that I am forgiven. I will stand before him as though I'd never sinned in the first place, as though I'd never rejected him or rebelled against him in the first place, because I believe in Jesus. Why? Because Jesus gave me this unbreakable promise. Whoever believes in me, he said, will be saved. That's it. Unbreakable.
0: Bernie Dimas and his different perspective this Friday morning. And if you want to find out more about Bernie and his work, check his website, ChristianityWorks.com. That's ChristianityWorks.com.

tonight. In the darkness, be my light. 'Cause I just can't sleep, no, I just can't rest. Stay with me.

This is Used to Be One Through the Night. It's Brian Farr with you. Thank you so much for keeping me company. Right now, I want to introduce you to our record of the week. And all this week, it's from Kenta Didashi. Yes, Kenta is a Christian singer-songwriter from Tokyo who moved to LA to study. Now, his father was a pastor when he was a child, and he taught him guitar and to start playing in church. Here it is, Kenta Didashi. This is called Pickup Truck.

0: All the way from Tokyo, our record of the week for this week, Kenta Tadashi and Pick Up a Truck. Now, here's a message from Achip Kowal Singh that will just filter through your day.
1: Hello, my name is Chip Kowal Singh, and alongside my wife, Sarah, we lead Harvest City Church in Leicester. Psalms 147 verse 30 says it this way, He heals the brokenhearted and He binds up their wounds. Nothing is worse than the feeling of being overwhelmed. It is like water rising past your nose and you're on your tippy toes trying to gasp for air. 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And boy, I've been there myself. 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

Gable Price and friends, Too Good on UCB1 through the night on a Friday morning. It's Brian Furr with you. We are heading towards our 4 o'clock news. After 4, we're going to check in with our night blessing and our UCB word for today. Our 4 o'clock news is right after this.

Jake Isaac and Ever Yours on Used to Be One. Friday morning, it's Brian Farr with you, the 5th of June. Thank you so, so much for stopping by. And of course, you can check in. Say hello to me this morning, brian@ucb.co.uk. Coming up this hour, we're going to have our night blessing and our UCB word for today. Nether, getting back to sounds with this. It's a collaboration from Josiah Queen and Jervis Campbell. This is Alone With You on UCB One.

0: This is Yeezy1 Through the Night on a Friday morning. It's Brownfire with you. Time now for our Friday night blessing. And this is for us to have an opportunity just to meditate on what God might be saying to us. Let's reflect on the day together. And as you listen to our Friday night blessing, I'd encourage you just to quiet yourself, quiet your mind, and just think. Think about how God helps you when you need to wait.
1: May the morning's light dapple your soul with peace and grace.

Shadows of night and despair be driven back to the presence of Christ and his promises of life and mercy. Wait for the morning, and with it, a fresh start and a new dawn. Hope is on its way.

And that was a reading by Danielle, based on Malcolm Duncan's Moment of Meditation and his Night Blessing series of texts. And to find out more about him and his work, head to his website, malcolmduncan.co.uk. And I do hope that has encouraged you this Friday morning.

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You're on UCV1 through the night. It's Brian Farr with you. Now, this year is a very special year for UCV as we celebrate 40 years of sharing God's love, God's hope and encouragement right across the UK and beyond. 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

just love her voice. Holly Halliwell and Anna Sars on Used to Be One. Through the night, it's Brian Furr with you, just coming up on to 4:30. Let's check in with new music on the playlist for the month of June. And this next track is from Alex Jude. This is called To the Edge.

Saint and Sinless Robe on UCB One. A true delight. It's Brian Furr with you now. 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

0: This is Used to Be One Through the Night on a Friday morning. It's Brian Farr with you. Thank you so much for keeping me company. Let's check in with our Used to Be word for today. And this morning, it's a focus on how God can help us conquer any challenges. Have a listen.
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2: How to conquer your Jericho, part two. Before conquering Jericho, God told Joshua to circumcise the sons of Israel again the second time. 600 years earlier, God had inaugurated the practice of male circumcision. He told Abraham that it would be a sign of the covenant between me and you. That's Genesis 17 verse 11. What was the message here? Remember whose you are. In a sense, all believers have been circumcised. Paul wrote, when you came to Christ, he set you free from all your evil desires, not by bodily operation of circumcision, but by a spiritual operation. That's Colossians 2 verse 11. That means you are now God's child, like John 1 verse 12 tells us, Christ's friend, as we're told in John 15 15, a member of Christ's body, 1 Corinthians 2 verse 27, a saint, Ephesians 1 verse 1, redeemed and forgiven of all your sins, Colossians 1 verse 14, complete in Christ, lacking in nothing, that's Colossians 2 verse 10. You're free from condemnation, as Romans 8 verses 1 to 2 tell you, God's co-worker, as in 2 Corinthians 6 verse 1. You're seated with Christ in the heavenly realm, that's Ephesians 2 verse 6. You are God's workmanship, Ephesians 2 verse 10, a citizen of heaven, Philippians 3 verse 20, and adopted into God's family, Ephesians 1 verse 5. You're born of God, and the evil one cannot touch you, just like in 1 John 5 verse 18. Again, Paul wrote, consider yourselves to be dead to the power of sin and alive to God. You can read that in Romans 6 verse 11. So when the devil draws near, stand up to him and say, what are you doing here? I'm dead to you. Don't stand for his accusations and don't cower at his attacks. When he dredges up your past mistakes, tell him who you are in Christ. Just like 2 Corinthians 5 verse 17 tells us. He has no recourse to this truth. He knows who you are. He just hopes you don't, or that you'll forget.
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It is 10th Avenue North and Suddenly on UCB One. That's just about it for me. Thank you so much for keeping me company over the last few hours. But keep your radio on though, because the brilliant Bex is next with our breakfast show all the way through till 9 o'clock. I'll chat to you on Sunday afternoon from 2. Until then, have a blessed weekend and see you soon.

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2: From the Sky News Centre at 5, the Prime Minister is promising unflinching action in righting the wrongs of Henry Novak's murder. Keir Starmer says the teenager deserves a legacy that goes beyond the awful tragedy of his death in Southampton in December. The 18-year-old died in handcuffs, falsely accused of racism. The PM privately met his parents in Downing Street last night. Here's policing commentator Graham Wettone.
3: There has to be some element, some understanding of the diverse communities we are now policing, but it's become almost like the focus or the prime concern for many forces, that it's taken on a life of its own, to the detriment of understanding policing, understanding the law.
2: It's emerged Andrew Mountbatten-Windsor received a private income from subletting three properties on his Royal Lodge estate while paying little rent for more than 20 years. A National Audit Office report says the arrangement was permitted under his lease, although it doesn't reveal how much he earned. Andy Burnham says he'd enter a Labour leadership contest if one were triggered, becoming the first senior Labour figure to publicly suggest challenging Sir Keir Starmer. Downing Street insists no leadership challenge is underway, saying the Prime Minister won't walk away from the mandate he was given by voters 2 years ago. Vladimir Zelensky has called for a face-to-face meeting with Vladimir Putin in a fresh attempt to end the war in Ukraine. He's offered a full ceasefire while negotiations take place. A fresh appeal has been launched 30 years after the disappearance of a university graduate in Bath. 25-year-old Melanie Hall was last seen in a club in the city in June 1996. Her remains were found just off the M5 in Thornbury in 2009. Melanie's sister Dominique says it's been a painful three decades.
4: Time is really going on and I hope we get the answers that we need and the justice for her while we're still able to.
2: And Liverpool have appointed former Bournemouth manager Andoni Iraola as their new head coach on a two-year contract. He replaces Arne Slot, who was sacked by the Premier League club on Saturday. That's the latest. I'm Daisy Steele.
5: Thank you so much for the latest, Sarah, and thank you to Brian for getting us through your Friday morning. Of the UCB appeal kicking off officially in a couple of hours. Why don't we start the show, though, by looking to the prophet Isaiah.
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7: Seek the Lord while he may be found. Call on him while he is near. Let the wicked forsake their ways and the unrighteous their thoughts. 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Isaiah 55, 6-7.

And it's Joe and Lecrae for your Friday morning. Hello, I'm Bex. It's great to have your company. And got loads on the way, including how you can be a part of more people understanding and knowing a God who sustains them, but also you being able to be that sustained from God. I'll explain all of it for you very soon. Plus, I've got 10-minute Bible talks on the way and your cryptic crossword clue.

It is dutiable for your Friday morning. Now, some news you might have missed. Online publishers can now choose to not appear in the AI overviews of Google search results here in the UK. This has been announced by the Competition and Markets Authority. They said that it would put publishers like news organisations in a stronger position to negotiate content deals with Google. Reality is many websites have complained that they've seen a large drop in traffic since Google started placing AI summaries at the top of its search results page. Now, on a blog published earlier this week, Google said it was testing new features to allow website owners to take their sites out of AI search. This is going to be trialed here in the UK before being rolled out globally. Sites that opt out will not receive traffic or impressions from its generative AI results. But Google's also noted that withdrawing from AI search for features will not affect how they are ranked in main search results. Reality is, we have the power. When you do a Google search, if you're using Google, there are other options. Okay? Just saying, there are other options.

0: you can scroll straight past the AI summary and do your own research and go to the websites that have the information. Because the reality is that impacts their income and they then know what you are looking for. We can fight back a little bit against AI in small ways.
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And it's Crowder for your Friday morning. I'm Bex. It's great to have your company. Starting from 6 o'clock this morning, the UCB June Appeal kind of gets underway, all right? Officially, it starts tomorrow, but we've got a bit of an open doors, an early doors, if you will. Now, the reality is we are a family-funded ministry. It is God who sustains us, but He has done that for over 40 years through people just like you. If you've needed to hear a song that has sustained you, made you get through maybe that day, maybe that year, maybe that next minute, being reminded that God is with you can make all the difference in the world. But that has only happened because someone like you has said, yes, I want to invest in more people being able to experience that. From 6 o'clock, we'll officially be opening the doors, but you can find out more right now, ucb.co.uk, or you can call our automated donations line 01782 911 911 with your best gift, whatever that looks like. Thank you.

0: That is Sunday Moflo and Limo Blaze for your Friday morning. The UCB June appeal officially getting underway very soon. But what I love is the fact that God wants to partner with us to do life, to do his works, whatever that looks like. And something that Psalm 117, the shortest psalm in the Bible, explores as we join Jeff Parrott and 10 Minute Bible Talks.
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3: I'm Jeff Parrott. Imagine that you're prepared to go on stage for a major theatrical performance. The audience is watching, the lights are shining, and your fellow actors are awaiting your line to continue the plot. And yet, as you step into the scene, you realize that you don't know what to say. You don't know where the story has been or where it's going. Not only do you not know what to say, you don't know who you are. You don't know who your character is. And amidst the absence of your awareness, there is this presence of piercing eyes fixed on you, demanding that you make your move. But you can't. You don't know the plot or your place in it, and you're paralyzed. This scene is played out a handful of nights every year in my dreams. Bad dreams, to be honest. As I awake from my confused state of mind, my panic turns to relief as I realize I'm not paralyzed on a stage, clueless about where the plot is going and what my place is in it. As much as I'm glad that it's just a dream and I'm not actually on a stage, suffering from a kind of plot paralysis, I do have to grapple with a lingering question about whether or not I may be playing out this exact scene in my day-to-day life following Jesus. Here's what I mean. Each of us can be prone to live with a kind of plot paralysis in the drama of faith. Without any awareness of our lines, what we're meant to say or do, what our place on the stage is, where the scene is going, what our place in the whole drama actually is. What are we doing here? This dynamic is especially pervasive in the time of exile, when we're surrounded by a cacophony of competing plot lines, voices, and characters, alluring us with the offer to participate in a different drama. In those strange dreams where I'm frozen on stage, confused about my setting, I often find myself wishing that someone would just point me in the right direction with some kind of reminder or prompt about who I am, where the story is heading, what I'm doing there. I need a prompt to alleviate my plot paralysis. In a significant way, Psalm 117 functions as a reorienting prompt like this. This brief psalm serves as a kind of shorthand reference for God's people living in exile, reminding them who the main character is, what direction the drama is heading, and how they have a place in it. As we approach God's word, let's slow down and ask for his grace, his steadfast love, to move through our time together. Heavenly Father, thank you for the gift of life and breath in this new day. God, thank you for your word. Jesus, help us abide in you as we engage with your truth. Holy Spirit, we ask you to move in and through this time in Psalm 117. As we read these words, let these words read us and restore us and draw us into your story. In Jesus' name, amen. Psalm 117 is the shortest chapter in the Psalms. It's the shortest chapter in the Bible, composed of only 2 verses. But don't make the mistake of thinking that the short length of this psalm somehow denotes a small degree of power. The famous Old Testament scholar Derek Kidner says this about Psalm 117. The shortest psalm proves, in fact, to be one of the most potent and most seminal. Let's begin exploring the power of this short psalm by reading the 2 verses that make up its content, and then we'll make 3 observations about how it serves as a guide as we live in the drama of God's work. Psalm 117 reads, "Praise the Lord, all nations. Extol him, all peoples. For great is his steadfast love toward us, and the faithfulness of the Lord endures forever. Praise the Lord." First, let's observe how Psalm 117 doesn't cast you or me as the main characters in the drama of God's work. This psalm begins and ends with praise to the Lord, to the God who made and saves his people. Not only is Psalm 117 bookended with praise to God, it also includes the core descriptor of God's character, going back to Exodus 34:6. And it's referenced here, his steadfast love toward us is great. His faithfulness endures forever. In the confusion of plot paralysis, that thing that plagues God's people generation after generation, Psalm 117 doesn't emphasize who you and I are, important as the issue of our identity is. Instead, when the Bible calls God's people back to their role in the scene, it breaks the power of plot paralysis by reminding them who the true main character is, the Lord himself. Now, the effect of this reminder is twofold. First, it humbles us to realize that we're not quite as big of a deal as we tend to think. We aren't the main characters of the world or the main characters of our days or even our lives. Yet, just as we are humbled by this truth, we're also empowered by it. Because once I'm humbled enough by the truth that I'm not the main character in the drama of life, once I stop pretending like I can be God over my own life or in the lives of others or over the world, then I can begin playing the role that I was meant to play. This is the first prompt that awakens us from the confusion of plot paralysis. It's cold water on the face that says, stop acting like you're the main character. Be humbled so that you can be empowered to be a part of something bigger, so that you can be a part of something that matters. We can praise God as the author, the director, the main character in the scenes of our lives because of his love that's far greater than we can imagine, and his faithfulness that lasts far longer than we can measure. Psalm 117 doesn't stop with stirring us from plot paralysis by reminding us who God is. It starts there, but it also goes on to reorient us to the trajectory of the plot line that we're in. It answers the question, where is this drama heading? The question is answered in verse 1. We read this, praise the Lord, all nations, extol him, all peoples. This proclamation should strike us as very interesting because it's a word of praise uttered by the people of God while they're surrounded by nations that don't love or serve the Lord as king. And yet here in Psalm 117, the nations and the peoples are invited to praise God. This is both a present tense invitation, but also a future-oriented promise. Because one day, the people who seemed far off from God will be held in the palm of his hands. This is a shout out backward to the mission of God's people in Genesis 12:3, when they're blessed by God to be a blessing to the nations. It's no surprise that when the Apostle Paul celebrates the fullness of God's family, including both Jewish people and Gentiles, in the future in Romans 15:11, he cites these words from Psalm 117. These phrases, all nations and all peoples, they seem simple, but really they point us to the grand finale of the story of redemption. It's a glimpse of what we'll experience fully, as Revelation 7 describes, where we'll live in a restored world, praising God as a great multitude that nobody can number, from every nation, from all tribes and peoples and languages. Now, a quick comment on these phrases about all nations and all peoples. Many people think about these phrases as references to those in faraway countries. Now, of course, we shouldn't think less than that when we hear these phrases. Those people in faraway places are absolutely included in the scope of God's concern. And yet, we also need to be stretched to see that for God's people living in a time of exile, the nations and the peoples aren't simply people who are far away on the other side of the world. This is talking about people down the street, in your neighborhood, on the other side of the office, two doors down in the dorm. Those are the people that we're meant to impact in the narrative of God's work as he makes all things new in Jesus. The people that God has put into your proximity who may seem like unlikely candidates to praise him now, well, those are the very people that he wants to restore and redeem through the power of the gospel played out in your presence. That is the vast scope of the drama God invites us into. That's the plot line that we're in. That also guides us into the final observation that we can make in Psalm 117. We've seen how these two verses powerfully prompt us to see God as the main character in the drama of life, and how they give us a sense of the masterful plot line at play in the universe. Yet, they also remind us of our place in the story. Verse 2 says, "For great is his steadfast love toward us, and the faithfulness of the Lord endures forever." Notice here how the people of God are recipients of his steadfast, never-ending, relentless love. Great is his steadfast love toward us. And yet, given the end of the plot line as described in verse 1, this love that we receive does not end in us. It is meant to overflow into the nations, into the people surrounding us. So we are both recipients of God's steadfast love, and we are conduits of God's steadfast love. That's who God has called us to be in the immense, masterful drama of redemption. When Israelites would sing and hear this short psalm together, it would be their collective way to be prompted and reminded of the story that they're in. It would awaken them from any kind of plot paralysis they were stuck in. It reminds me about a line about improvisational acting from a guy named Stephen Book. He says this, "Once you know your part in the whole scene, you can make choices that actually have you playing your part." Read that one more time. "Once you know your part of the whole scene, you can make choices that actually have you playing your part." That's kind of what Psalm 117 is trying to do for you and me. It's giving us the whole scene of God's story so that we can know our part in it, so that we can make choices that have us playing the role we're meant to play as recipients and conduits of God's steadfast love. So as you get ready to continue living into whatever God has for you today, consider where and how you might be experiencing a kind of plot paralysis in your relationship with God and others. Are there ways that you're confused or inconsistent in the way that you're living out God's calling in your life? How might the simple yet profound truths within Psalm 117 move you from paralysis to participation in God's drama of restoration? God's steadfast love is meant to meet you where you are and move toward the people around you. So how can you participate in the movement of his love today? Heavenly Father, we praise you for who you are and for the story of life and love that you give us in the gospel. Jesus, we praise you that steadfast love is not simply a concept, but a concrete historical truth displayed in your cross and resurrection and reign today. Holy Spirit, we praise you for the ways that you prompt us to participate in the work you're doing, so that one day, all nations and all peoples will rejoice for your glory. God, your steadfast love toward us is great. Your faithfulness endures forever. Would your love extend into our lives and through our lives in this new day? In Jesus' name, amen.
0: Amen. Thank you so much for that, Jeff. If you want to know more, of course, you can head to 10minutebibletalks.com.

0: And it's Megan Woods, Heaven Down Here, new music for the month of June. And here's a thought for you.
1: Hi, my name's Duncan Clark. I'm the senior pastor at Coventry Elim Church. There are many things in life that we don't choose, but we do get to choose one of the most important aspects of our lives, our attitude. You and I get to choose the kind of attitude we bring into any and every situation. Writing from prison, Paul decided not to descend into moaning about his condition. And so he writes, "Do everything without grumbling and arguing." For Paul, the language of complaint should never be on our lips. In fact, the language of thanksgiving, gratitude, joy, and appreciation should flow from our mouths. The reality is, if you have enough energy to grumble and argue, you have enough energy to transform and change the very things you're complaining about. You even have enough energy for thanksgiving and an overflow of joy. So today, choose gratitude and joy.
0: Amen to that. How does that change how you go into this weekend? Mm-hmm.

It's for King & Country, Rebecca St. James, for your Friday morning. Officially, the UCB June Appeal about to kick off. Coming up after the news, I will have all the details on how you can be involved, investing in more people, knowing the God who sustains them.

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1: From the Sky News Centre at 6, it emerged Andrew Mountbatten Windsor received a private income from subletting three properties on his Royal Lodge estate while paying little rent for more than 20 years. A report says the arrangement was permitted under his lease, although it doesn't reveal how much he earned. Our Royal correspondent Laura Bundock says it also includes details about his daughters.
2: The King pays for Andrew's daughters to have homes in royal palaces. Neither are working royals. Their rent, which is already reduced because the accommodation's inside security cordons, is based on years-old market valuations.
1: It comes as the former prince has been photographed with a large bruise on his face near his Norfolk home. The US government's entered the row over the murder of Henry Novak, calling for a rejection of so-called two-tier policing. The teenager's death in Southampton last year has led to intense debate after officers were falsely told he'd racially abused his attacker and arrested him as he lay dying. Andy Burnham's confirmed for the first time he'd join a Labour leadership contest. The Greater Manchester mayor made the comments on Question Time, but the party says the process of challenging Keir Starmer hasn't been triggered. Volodymyr Zelensky's called for a face-to-face meeting with Vladimir Putin in a fresh attempt to end the war in Ukraine. The Kremlin says Mr. Putin will be briefed on the proposal, but that Ukraine must make major concessions before any peace deal can be reached.
3: There is no need to stop hostilities, to start the talks. No need. We did have talks already.
1: Scientists say a new AI-designed vaccine could protect against a whole family of viruses. A trial's found it could prevent pandemics before they begin. And to sport, where new Liverpool boss Andoni Iraola says he's excited about his new job. He's warned he can't guarantee promise success at Anfield, where he replaces Arne Slot. That's the latest. I'm Imani Rana.
4: Thank you so much for the latest there. I'm Bex. It's great to have your company for a Friday morning, the first day of the UCB appeal. Taking a look at your weather, it's going to be mostly dry with sunny spells for many at first. However, bad news, showers are on the horizon. They will develop across the southwest, moving across the UK, and they will continue into the weekend as well. So definitely grab the raincoat as you head out the door, and maybe a jumper as well, because it's a little chilly. Why don't we start this hour by looking to the prophet Isaiah.
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6: 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Isaiah 41:10.

0: It is one common for your Friday morning. Hello, I'm Bex. It's great to have your company the first day of the UCB appeal. A bit of early doors, if you will. I'll be sharing with how you can be investing in more people knowing a God who sustains them. 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

0: flying through the fire. I'm praying and fighting. And that's what made me who I am.
1: Thank you so much for putting on UCB One for your Friday morning. It is the 5th of June. And in fact, usually this time of the morning, I would do, on this day in church history. But actually something more exciting is happening. The UCB June Appeal. Okay. Those who have never experienced one of these before, you are in for a treat over the next sort of 7 days or so. You are going to be hearing about how God has been sustaining people, changing their lives for good, and just being there in the hardest of moments. Because the reality is we can be going through life, everything's fine, and then you get that phone call and your whole world just shatters. And all of a sudden, getting through the next day, the next hour, the next minute just seems impossible. And yet we have a God who is there, providing comfort, providing strength, providing wisdom. He does that through His Word. He does that through the right song at the right moment. If I had a pound for every time I heard that, well, let's just say the 420,000 pounds would be done and dusted. Because that is what we're looking to raise over the next week. 420,000 pounds. It sounds like a lot. It is. Trust me. But it's just a slice of pie of the overall running costs of UCB Media. It costs nearly $3 million just for the licenses before we even press play. The amazing thing is over the last 40 years, God has provided

He is sustained, and he has done that through someone just like you. So thank you. If you have been giving faithfully over years, thank you so very much. You are amazing. You are wonderful. You make my heart sing. If you've never been a part of a UCB appeal, trust me, there's like that little nervy bit that gets in your belly, but oh, that moment when you head online, ucb.co.uk, or you can call our automated donations line, 01782 911 911. 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All of a sudden, this smile hits your face. 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And in that moment, God can do such amazing things. People that are struggling each day that have got the news that someone they love has passed away. You are there with them. That is what it's all about. Right now, we have two amazing, amazing supporters, one from London, one from Northern Ireland, that have offered to double every gift up to the value of £10,000. That's the biggest Kickstarter we have ever had. So every gift right now will be matched pound for pound. So £20 a month direct debit, they double it to £40 a month. Isn't that amazing? It's not about the figures. It's not about the people. It's about the heart, and it's about why we do what we do. And I just want to take a moment and say thank you for enabling that. You are the best part of my day. Get involved now, ucb.co.uk, or call our automated donations line, 01782 911 911. But thank you.

0: Sometimes you feel like that, right? It is Cade Thompson, One Day at a Time, new music on UCB1. Maybe you are facing a battle right now. Maybe you don't know how God is going to break through the walls in that battle. Whatever your Jericho is, Word for Today is exploring more about how he can break through with you.
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2: How to Conquer Your Jericho, Part 2. Before conquering Jericho, God told Joshua to circumcise the sons of Israel again the second time. 600 years earlier, God had inaugurated the practice of male circumcision. He told Abraham that it would be a sign of the covenant between me and you. That's Genesis 17, verse 11. What was the message here? Remember whose you are. In a sense, all believers have been circumcised. Paul wrote, "When you came to Christ, he set you free from all your evil desires, not by bodily operation of circumcision, but by a spiritual operation." That's Colossians 2, verse 11. That means you are now God's child, like John 1, verse 12 tells us. Christ's friend, as we're told in John 15, 15. A member of Christ's body, 1 Corinthians 2, verse 27. A saint, Ephesians 1, verse 1. Redeemed and forgiven of all your sins, Colossians 1, verse 14. Complete in Christ, lacking in nothing, that's Colossians 2, verse 10. You're free from condemnation, as Romans 8, verses 1 to 2 tell you. God's co-worker, as in 2 Corinthians 6, verse 1. You're seated with Christ in the heavenly realm. That's Ephesians 2, verse 6. You are God's workmanship, Ephesians 2, verse 10. A citizen of heaven, Philippians 3, verse 20. And adopted into God's family, Ephesians 1, verse 5. You're born of God, and the evil one cannot touch you. Just like in 1 John 5, verse 18. Again, Paul wrote, "Consider yourselves to be dead to the power of sin and alive to God." You can read that in Romans 6, verse 11. So when the devil draws near, stand up to him and say, "What are you doing here? I'm dead to you." Don't stand for his accusations and don't cower at his attacks. When he dredges up your past mistakes, tell him who you are in Christ. Just like 2 Corinthians 5, verse 17 tells us. He has no recourse to this truth. He knows who you are. He just hopes you don't, or that you'll forget.

It's Dan Bremner's for your Friday morning. The Stanley Cup is on the way. If you don't know ice hockey, this is the big one in the US. But there is a bigger tournament that is happening, and that is the Stanley Cup. Yes, the National Hockey League's friendly dog competition, which features rescue dogs that are up for adoption. It kicks off on Monday. It is the third year that they have had the Stanley Pup, and these dogs are just adorable. Okay. So in the 90-minute special will feature appearances by players, but some of the dogs who will get a chance to show off their skills on the ice include Jack Chews for New Jersey Devils, Matthew Schoferi for the New York Islanders, Macklin Sweeney, he's a sausage dog in case you didn't know, for the San Jose Sharks, Jack Eckles-Hall. How? I got there for the Vegas Golden Knights, and Seth Arfis for the Carolina Hurricanes. I mean, it is just basically a whole lot of adorable puppies running around on the ice chasing a pup. But hey, I'm there.

It is Sarah Natale. For your Friday morning, the first day of the UCB appeal, the God who sustains. I'll have more details for you on that coming up very soon. We're going to get the latest with the news, and then I will have your cryptic crossword clue.

0: ITV News headlines at 6:30. I'm David Peake. An investigation revealed Andrew Mountbatten Windsor made money by subletting three properties on his Royal Lodge estate. A National Audit Office report shows the former Duke was receiving an undisclosed private income from the cottages while paying a peppercorn rent for two decades. The US government's added its own criticism of UK police as debate continues about the murder of Henry Novak. A State Department official calls for a rejection of so-called two-tiered policing. That accusation's already been denied by Keir Starmer. Volodymyr Zelensky has called for a meeting with Vladimir Putin in a fresh attempt to end the war. The Ukrainian president's proposed talks in a neutral country and a full ceasefire while they happen. Andy Burnham's confirmed for the first time he would join a Labour leadership contest. The Greater Manchester Mayor made the comments on Question Time last night. The party says the process of challenging Sir Keir Starmer hasn't been triggered. And scientists say a new AI-designed vaccine could protect against a whole family of viruses. A trial's found it safe and could prevent pandemics before they begin. That's the UCB News headlines.
1: Thank you so much for the latest there, David Peake. I'm Vex. It's great to have your company for a Friday morning, taking a look at your weather. And it's going to be mostly dry with some sunny spells this morning. However, yes, those showers are expected to develop across the UK, a little lighter and a little less frequent than recent days, but they will still continue all the way into the weekend. So definitely grab the light raincoat as you head out the door and maybe a jumper because it is a little chilly.
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0: Grace Runkle for your Friday morning of the UCB June Appeal. Kind of getting underway. A little early doors, if you will. I'll have more details for you on that very soon. In the meantime, though, as we head up to 25 to 7.
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0: Today's word has 10 letters in it, but don't let that scare you. All right, here is your cryptic clue. See where to keep dry at a football match. Okay? See where to keep dry at a football match. And what word could that be? If you think you know what the word is, pop the word, your name, where you're from, into a WhatsApp and send it to 01782 911 111, or email me bex@ucb.co.uk. See where to keep dry at a football match. What would you be doing? 10 letters. What do you think it could be?

It is Johnny Riggs and Lucy Grimble for my record of the week for your Friday morning. Your cryptic crossword clue this morning, your cryptic clue was see where to keep dry at a football match. Congratulations going out to Kate in Sizedon and Ethel in Paisley, both getting in touch with the correct answer from the cryptic clue. So a big round of applause there. All right, so if the cryptic clue was see where to keep dry at a football match, the less cryptic clue is get the meaning of, okay? If you were to get the meaning of, you would, what I was saying. It's got 10 letters. When you think what the word is, pop the word, your name, where you're from into a WhatsApp and send it to 01782 911111 or email me bex@ucb.co.uk. Hello to Martin in Cambridge. Grandstand isn't the correct answer, but you're on the right track. I'll have the answer for you after this. It's a new one from Taylor Charmaine and Mizzy.

Taylor Charmaine, Mizzy Lott. For your Friday morning, just coming up to 7:15. Your cryptic crossword clue today had 10 letters. Your cryptic clue was see where to keep dry at a football match. Your less cryptic clue was get the meaning of. Of course, the word I was meaning was understand, because if you're at a football match, you'd be standing underneath the stand. There you go. Oh, big congratulations going out to Martin in Cambridge. You did get it right the second time. Aubrey, Steve and Bailey in Manchester. Tracy from Deeside in North Wales, you are correct. And Simon from Coventry, all getting in touch with the correct answer. A round of applause joining the others on the podium this morning. You're all nice and awake for your Friday morning. How did you get on? Yeah? Did all right? It's all right. We'll be back with Cryptic Crossword Clue, not on Monday, but the Monday after that, because it is the UCB appeal, which is officially kicking off. You know what? I'm going to have some more details for you coming up after this.

0: That is Apollo LTD for your Friday morning. The UCB June appeal officially starts tomorrow, but you know me. I like to get in early. I'm an early riser, much like yourself. And we have a bit of an early doors with our UCB appeal. Now, if you've never been through one of these before, you're in for a treat. Over the next week, you're going to hear amazing stories, the difference that God has been making in people's lives and how he has been sustaining them through it all. Because the reality is, it's not us. Trust me, it's not us. It's the songs that are written by amazing Christian artists that you are sustaining when you are supporting UCB. It is the amazing word for today that has God's words in it that you are supporting that sustains us every day. You see how this cycle works? Over the last 40 years, God has sustained UCB, enabling more people to know a God who sustains them. And I love the fact that God partners with us to do it. Looking to raise a total of $420,000 over the next week? It's fine. I'm not worried. Because you know what? You're amazing. Every time we come to you three times a year and say, hey, God is doing these amazing things. We want more people to know God's truth. You go, yeah, Bex, tell me where I'm at. Tell me how to help. Well, it's very simple. You could set up a £20 a month direct debit. That covers an entire hour of broadcasting every year. And the cool thing is we have two amazing, amazing supporters, one from London, one from Northern Ireland, that said we've got 10 grand. We'll match pound for pound every gift that comes in from now until Monday morning. That's going to go very fast. It's the most we've had for a Kickstarter ever for a UCB appeal. What does it look like for you? Because that £20 a month suddenly becomes £40 a month. That was 2 hours of broadcasting every year. Whatever it is, wherever you're at, would you be faithful to God's knocking on your heart and say, yes, I want to invest in more people knowing a God who sustains them? Get involved now, ucb.co.uk. You can tap the app or you can call 01782 911 911 for our automated donations line. Wait a little bit, I'll give you the option, I promise. But thank you.
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2: UCB News at 7 o'clock. I'm David Peake. Andrew Mountbatten Windsor made money by subletting homes on the Royal Estate. A National Audit Office report says the former Duke received an income from three cottages at a time when he was paying a peppercorn rent of his own. It also reveals the King foots the bill for Andrew's daughter's homes. Sky's Royal Correspondent Laura Bunduk says the report provides only limited transparency.
3: Andrew's subletting, we understand, was to staff and their families to pay for running costs, not make profits. But how much he charged is not disclosed.
2: The US government's weighed in on the debate about Henry Novak's murder in Southampton. It's called for a rejection of two-tiered policing. The student was stabbed after a night out last December, but died in police handcuffs after his attacker falsely accused him of racist abuse. The State Department's intervention comes a day after Keir Starmer criticised Elon Musk for getting involved. The Kremlin says it'll brief Vladimir Putin on an offer of face-to-face peace talks from Ukraine's leader. In an 1,800-word open letter, Volodymyr Zelensky also claims Russians are becoming less comfortable with the war as drone attacks increase and prices continue to rise. US President Donald Trump, who's failed so far to broker a deal, gave his reaction at the White House.
4: Two very good people. They're two very, incredible countries, beautiful countries. They've got to stop. I've been very strong on the fact that they've got to get that over with. But they do. I want them each to make certain compromises. I think they're going to do that.
2: A court in Northern Ireland's due to hear an appeal against a conviction for breaching an abortion clinic protest buffer zone. Catholic mother Claire Brennan was arrested outside a hospital in Coleraine, where she held a sign reading, "Pray to End Abortion." The original judge has been replaced. He recused himself after concerns about his past role supporting abortion rights cases. And that's the latest UCB News. Your next update in half an hour.
5: Thank you so much for the latest there, David Peake. I'm Bex. It's great to have your company for the first day of the UCB June appeal. More details on that very soon, but let's take a look at your weather. And it's going to be a dry morning with sunny spells. Yay. That rain, however, will develop across the afternoon, a little lighter than recent days, but still a little windy, a little chilly, and it is going to continue into the weekend. Sorry. Why don't we start this hour by looking to the book of Galatians.
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6: Let us not become weary in doing good, for at the proper time we will reap a harvest if we do not give up. 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

It is Rock City Worship for your Friday morning. Just gone 5 minutes past seven. I'm Bex. It's great to have your company. UCB June Appeal officially kicks off tomorrow, but I will have more details on how you can get involved very soon. Plus, I have got your record of the week, and it's been a miracle on Everest. It's pretty amazing. In the meantime, this is a new one from Caleb Meekum, A Little Proof.

0: That is Caleb Meekham, A Little Proof on UCB One. What an amazing journey he has been on in his life. I'm Bex. It's great to have your company. The UCB Junafield officially kicks off tomorrow. But you know me, I like my early doors, my early mornings. Yes, you can get involved right now. The UCB June Appeal, sharing about the God who sustains. Over the next week or so, you're going to hear stories about how God has been sustaining people. And the reality is life can change with a phone call. Everything can be fine. And then all of a sudden that call comes through and that loved one is no longer with us. And all of a sudden you don't know what to do. The entire world changes in that moment and you almost feel like screaming like, okay, stop, I want to get off now. This is not right. This is a place where peace found herself. Sadly, her daughter had passed away and that shock rippled through Peace's life. But this is the difference that you made in her life.
1: My world collapsed. I don't want to pray. I stopped reading the Bible. Everything about my life changed, but the only thing that didn't change, and I don't even know why, was that I didn't tune my car away from UCB. Then gradually, I started saying amen once in a while when there is prayer, without realizing that I was saying amen. Then when they are singing praise and worship, I'll start joining to sing without realizing that I'm singing it.
0: Isn't that just amazing? We've all known that moment where you don't even know how you're going to get through the next hour. And yet she hadn't tuned away from UCB. She was able to hear God's truth in a time when she wasn't ready to hear it. She was hurting and broken. And there are so many people that have gotten that phone call, even just in the last 24 hours, that are going, God, I know my world has just been shattered. I don't know how I'm going to go on. Amazing thing is we have a God who sustains us through all of the hard times, through those moments where you're like, I don't even know how I'm going to get through the rest of this day, Lord. Whether that's the grief of a loved one, or whether that's just as a parent trying to get your kid to school, whatever that looks like for you, it's made a difference in your

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I'd love to hear from you as well. 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Would you be a part of investing in more people being able to have that lifeline for that moment when they're just needing God to sustain them? And maybe that could be you one day, just needing that lifeline. We pray it isn't. We always pray and hope for the best, but we prepare for the worst, whatever that looks like. Would you be obedient? You can invest now, ucb.co.uk. 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But on behalf of people just like Peace, thank you.

0: is Philip Shabata for your Friday morning. 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
1: Hi, my name's Paul Lloyd from Victory Outreach Manchester. There's a saying I like that goes like this. Blessed are the flexible, for they shall not be bent out of shape. Negatively, this could look like compromise for the sake of comfort, but positively, it can look like being able to change your attitude without compromising your character. And changed people change their environments. There comes a time in the story of God when old methods and mindsets get superseded by a new wave of reality. Jesus spoke about this in John's Gospel when he contrasted old and new wineskins. The reality is, we can't put new ideas into old mindsets. We can't get new results with old behaviors. And we won't see revivals today with yesterday's hunger. So maybe it's time to release something old so we can receive something new.
0: Oh, there's a good challenge. What does it look like in your life today?

It is the amazing Lauren Daigle for your Friday morning. Amazing miracle that's happened in Nepal, where a climbing guide thought to have passed away on Mount Everest has been found crawling down to base camp 6 days after he was last seen alive. Dawa Sherpa had been last seen above Camp 3, which is around about 24,000 foot, while coming down the mountain after summiting. Hopes for his survival were slim, as at that altitude the air is very thin. But on Thursday, a cleaning crew spotted the experienced climber who had frostbite on his hands but appeared to be in good health, slowly sliding down. They managed to get a helicopter out to rescue him, but be thanking God for this amazing miracle. He has been reunited with his wife.

0: Many of the stories and proverbial sayings of Jesus have become part of everyday language. For example, what Jesus said about faith, as small as a mustard seed that can move mountains. He was giving his disciples a pep talk after they'd been unable to heal someone. But as Bible expert Mike Beaumont points out in our weekly podcast series about Bible parables, Jesus isn't implying that we need bucket loads of faith.
1: 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Don't think of it as a bucket to be filled up so much as a relationship to be deepened.
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the strings and heart, eyes on him for your Friday morning. Hello to Rach, who's got in touch, says, you know what, thank you for what you do at UCB. You don't know what I would do without UCB. Being there through relationship breaks up and death. Love God and UCB. Thank you so much for that, Rach. It's all part of the UCB appeal. I'll have more details for you on that after the news. Thank you.

0: 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I'm David Peake. An investigation shown Andrew Mountbatten Windsor boosted his private income for more than 20 years by subletting three properties on his Royal Lodge estate. The National Audit Office report doesn't reveal how much he earned. The US State Department weighed in on the murder of a student in Southampton last year, calling for an end to two-tier policing. Henry Novak was handcuffed by officers as he lay dying after being falsely accused of racial abuse by his attacker. Andy Burnham says he definitely would enter a leadership contest to replace Sir Keir Starmer. The Greater Manchester Mayor confirmed he'd take part while on Question Time, though Downing Street says the country expects ministers to focus on governing. Volodymyr Zelensky has called for a face-to-face meeting with Russian President Vladimir Putin. In an open letter, the Ukrainian leader offered talks in a neutral country. And petrol prices rose by nearly 2.5 pence a litre in May, while diesel fell by around 4.5. The RAC says the unusual split came midway through the month. That's the latest UCB News headlines.
1: Thank you so much for the latest there, David Peake. I'm Vex. It's great to have your company for a Friday morning, taking a look at your weather. And it's going to be mostly dry with some sunny spells this morning. However, yes, those showers are expected to develop across the UK, a little lighter and a little less frequent than recent days, but they will still continue all the way into the weekend. So definitely grab the light raincoat as you head out the door and maybe a jumper because it is a little chilly.
2: 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I don't want

Katie Reynolds for your Friday morning, just gone 25 to 8. And it's songs like that that just make such a difference in people's lives. And Bex, by the way, just keep going. That is Katie Reynolds. I'm going to be sharing about how you can be ensuring more people can hear God's truth to sustain them through some of the hardest times. We'll hear more from Peace as well, the difference you've been making in her life. But up next, I have got your record of the week.

0: to be made.
1: And Sam Berman. Well, your Friday morning, just coming up to 8:20, and all this week we've been hearing from an amazing singer-songwriter, by the name of Kenta Tadachi. Hails from Japan, actually spent some time in the US, but he had that whole dream of his life was going to be amazing. He's going to have the big car in the big city, and then actually when he had it, he found it was so empty. Ended up returning back to his father's church, and actually saw so many of his friends at that same place. There's a cry of the next generation. They're just like, no, we want more than what the world tells us. It's called Pickup Truck.

0: Sessions, our record of the week, Tenta Tedachi on UCB 1 for your Friday morning. The UCB June appeal officially kicking off tomorrow, but you know me, I like the early doors, I like the early mornings. Reality is you can get involved right now. If you've never tuned into a UCB appeal, can I just invite you? Because over the next week, you're going to hear amazing stories about the difference that God has been making in people's lives, in sustaining them through the hardest of times. And we're just inviting you to be a part of that. I love that we have a God who partners with you, with me, to help his family. He could do it all by himself, but I love that he chooses to partner with us. What an honor that is today. We were hearing from Peace before, who had her entire world shattered when she lost her daughter, the unimaginable. And yet you were there with her, sustaining her through that grief, to the point where she started to feel like God was speaking to her again. Her faith was coming back. This is the difference you are continuing to make in her life.
1: My faith started coming back. So God is healing me gradually. God is still faithful. I just want to thank God and thank UCB for walking this journey with me. It felt like they knew what I was going through.
0: I wish I could say I knew exactly that that was happening in her life, but I didn't. But God did. And God provided that music, those prayers, that scripture when peace needed it. And he sustains her now to this day. Because reality is, with the loss of a loved one, it doesn't just suddenly get better. It takes time. We're talking about a God who sustains us through some of the hardest parts of our lives. Maybe you're like, yeah, Bex, I'm there. Trust me, just getting out of bed today is a struggle. Maybe you're like, nah, life's great. Amazing. But here's the one thing we're guaranteed. Life does come with its struggles. We want UCB to be there, sharing about the God who sustains for you when you need it. And people just like Peace. That is why we're coming to you humbly and saying, would you invest in this ministry? Would you consider putting your hard-earned cash into spreading God's love, that more people can know the God who sustains them? Think about it, pray about it. That might be setting up a £20 a month direct debit. You know what? That covers an entire hour of broadcasting. And with our lovely friends in Northern Ireland and London, who have put up a Kickstarter of £10,000, that could be doubled. Whatever your gift is, thank you. You are amazing.

Lovers for your Friday morning, just coming up to 10 to 8. Now, you might remember I shared recently about the fact that Meta was looking to start tracking its employees' computer activity. This was to train the AI. Now, there has been a huge amount of backlash, particularly from employees regarding this, including a petition which saw more than 1,500 signatures of people who work at Meta. They're the big social media people, in case you were wondering. Well, they've had to now scale back its plan. According to Reuters, new controls will allow employees to pause the data collection for up to 30 minutes at a time, as well as request exemptions from the initiative altogether. Now, the whole idea was it was supposed to train their new AI, adding that the data was not to be used for any other purpose and the tool had safeguards in place, because we all trust that completely. Workers obviously were not impressed, one sharing the fact that they felt that it was very dystopian to have AI models training off their work, along with a huge amount of job cuts as well. You can have power, you can make change, but there is some serious questions about what's happening with tech companies and AI. It's raising a lot of questions.

My way out through the dark, it was tougher times. All the hurt from the past kept me up at night. Habits that I couldn't break, like nothing's right. A couple lies that I made to a double life. I've been looking for the balm to heal the pain. Digging deep through the Psalms and I read away. I feel so calm when you keep me safe. With outstretched arms, you lead the way. I feel you say.

okay. 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But let me tell you, there are some brighter days on the horizon. You just can't see them yet. 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

0: It is Ben Hayden, It's Gonna Be Okay. That is one of those songs for me, when I hear it, I go, it's gonna be okay. We're talking a lot about the God who sustains. I'll have more details on the UCB appeal coming up very soon.
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is Matt Carney for your Friday morning. We're about to get the latest with David Peake and UCB News, and the more about how you can be investing in people being able to be sustained by God who loves them through the hardest of times.

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1: UCB News at 8 o'clock. I'm David Peake. Andrew Mountbatten Windsor's revealed to have made a private income from subletting properties on the Royal Estate. The National Audit Office say the former Duke of York rented out three cottages while paying a peppercorn rent on Royal Lodge. The US State Department's waded into the debate over the death of Henry Novak in Southampton. The student was falsely accused of racism and died in handcuffs. Sakir Starmer, who met the 18-year-old's family privately yesterday, has called for people to choose unity over hatred. Justice Secretary David Lammy has been asked if he agrees with America's suggestion of two-tiered policing.
2: That's not my perception. What I do recognise is complexity. I do recognise that guidance exists and that guidance should be clear. And fundamentally, every one of us, whatever our religion, whatever our background, whatever our colour, we must be equal before the law.
1: Scientists believe a new AI-designed vaccine could protect against whole families of viruses and prevent pandemics before they begin. Kat Suave has the details.
3: Doctors say this new technology moves away from the current reactive system that struggles to keep pace as illnesses evolve. It works by pushing a high-pressure, hair-thin stream of liquid into the body, which then triggers an immune response. By using artificial intelligence to analyse past outbreaks, the single treatment could provide immunity against diseases that spread quickly and protect people from any future mutations. Experts say this could mark a big paradigm change in how we deal with viruses.
1: The Public Accounts Committee is calling for a complete overhaul of the asylum system. It says it's shocking and unacceptable that ministers don't know where all failed asylum seekers are in the country. Although Labour has vowed to end the use of asylum hotels by the end of the current parliament, the committee claims there's no clear strategy. And Andoni Iraola is relishing the challenge of winning titles at Liverpool. The former Bournemouth boss has been appointed the Premier League club on a two-year contract. That's the latest UCB News.
4: Thank you so much for the latest there, David Peake. I'm Bex. It's great to have your company for a Friday morning, taking a look at your weather. And it's going to be mostly dry with sunny spells this morning. And then it's going to rain. Yes, sorry to give you the bad news on that. It is going to feel a little bit lighter than recent days, but definitely grab your raincoat as you head out the door, and maybe a jumper because it's a little chilly. Why don't we start this hour by looking to the Gospel of John.
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5: Greater love has no one than this, that he lay down his life for his friends. John 15:13.

Hallelujah. It is Forrest Frank for your Friday morning. There's a lot of F's in that. I'm Bex. It's great to have your company. The UCB June appeal officially gets underway tomorrow, but coming up next, I'm going to be sharing with you how you can get involved right now. Plus, after 8:30, we'll be catching up with Martin Bateman from Ambassadors Football, talking more about the World Cup.

And it's a new one from Leanna Crawford, Thank God. Thank you so much for putting on UCB One for your Friday morning. It is the UCB June Appeal officially kicking off tomorrow, but we like to get things started early here. You know, like when you have that party and you're kind of that person that's like the inner circle that gets there early to set up the crisps and the drinks. You feel a bit special because, you know, you're already there. You're part of the inner circle, if you will. That's you right now, okay? Because while the UCB appeal starts tomorrow, you can get involved right now, setting up the tables and the crisps. Reality is, we are a family-funded ministry. We exist because of you and for you. If you didn't know that before, well, you do now. The overall running costs of UCB range in the region of £10 million a year. That's a lot, I know. But I love the fact that God is a God who sustains us. He has been doing that for the last 40 years. And as the ministry has grown, he has provided for you and for me to be able to hear his truth every day. Whether that's through Word for Today, whether that's through a Bible verse, whether that is through a song. That has happened because someone like you said, yeah, I want more people to know that there is a God who can sustain them through the hardest of times, because Bex, I've been there. I have gotten that phone call in the middle of the night that no one ever wants to get. Didn't know how I was going to get through the next hour, let alone the next day. Here's the amazing thing. We do it together. We partner together. And God is there sustaining us through it all. There's a point where you're like, yes, I know that moment. I've been going through a hard time, or I've been through a hard time, or do you know what? Just in case I go through a hard time, I will invest in this being an opportunity for more people to know the God who sustains them. An amazing couple of supporters, one in London, one in Northern Ireland, who have put up a bit of a challenge, if you will. A £10,000 Kickstarter challenge. Huh. Yeah. Every gift that comes in between now and Monday morning will be doubled up to the value of £10,000. Sweeten the deal, if you will. Might not be why you give, but it might be why you give right now. Can I invite you? 01782

0: Thank you so much for putting on UCB One for your Friday morning. A Pope has met with the CEO of a Christian charity, which is pioneering new research into how God's love impacts children's well-being. World Vision has partnered with Harvard University researchers, interviewing more than 600 children from around the world. Chief Exec of World Vision UK, Fola Komofle, says the project is all about building hope for children's futures, wherever they are on the planet. She spoke to UCB News reporter James Morris from the Vatican City, which has been hosting the launch of the new research this week.
1: I just came from South Sudan. I saw hunger. I saw severe acute malnutrition. I saw desperateness in the eyes of children. So it's a very challenging time for children around the world, especially the most vulnerable. And it feels to me that there are more children slipping into vulnerability, that there are more than 19 million children who are facing starvation. You know, there are over 120 million children who have been displaced across the world. So however you look at it, the world is very, very difficult. And that's why something like what we're doing today is so important, because we're trying to ask God, you know, because we believe that hope happens when love is made real. So when love is made real in a child's life, hope in the most hopeless of situations can find itself. It doesn't matter whether you're a Christian child, it doesn't matter whether you're a non-Christian, it doesn't matter whether you're of a different faith, there is something that is of hope that has been put in each one of us that needs to be ignited. Now, life happens, circumstances happen, and sometimes it feels very, very dim. So a lot of our work is when people experience love, and they can experience it through family, through relationships, through somebody that is just sent to speak a word at the right time into their life, it ignites a sense of hope back in them. So it's not just for Christians, it applies to everybody, really.
2: Does this research have anything in terms of bringing hope to children facing a growing mental health crisis here in the UK?
1: I would say yes. In the UK, there is a need for greater spirituality in the lives of children. I, aside from the work that I do with World Vision, I also, with my husband, run a charity that works with young people in Milton Keynes. So the key thread in this research is that what we find is that children experience God's love in relationships. You know, and relationships, especially the relationships that are around them. And I think that's the same in the UK. You know, when we talk about children in the UK, they experience God's love through their families, through their teachers, through their churches. We have a program called Celebrating Families. And that's about strengthening families. That's about strengthening caregivers. That's about strengthening faith leaders, communities, the wider family around a child. And we have seen some amazing results in terms of, for example, I could say 51% improvement in family relationships. And we've seen improvement in hope in children. So that program could work as well in Uganda as it will work in the UK.
0: Absolutely. If you want to hear more of that interview and more stories bringing hope beyond the headlines, do check out the news section on the UCB Player app.

0: It is Cochrane & Co for your Friday morning. Just gone 22 minutes past 8. It feels like a long time ago, but it was only the past weekend that Arsenal was celebrating their win of the Premier League. You ever wonder what happens to the kit after it's done? Okay, obviously, like, the shirts and all that, they get washed, they get auctioned off, the cleats and the shoes. The reality is the socks, they aren't really good for anything. They rarely survive the game. But did you know that the socks of the players from Arsenal from their last game have been donated to a horse hospital in Norfolk? Yes. Okay. So they're being used as dressings for horses and donkeys recovering from surgery to keep insects off any sores on their legs. I mean, they look very stylish, I must say. But it all came about because Michael Lloyd, who is the sustainability manager at Arsenal, came up with the idea of donating the players' unwanted or too used socks to this particular charity. So it's all up in Norfolk. The horses look brilliant and they're keeping them safe and warm. I love that idea of, like, Arsenal players' socks are on horses and donkeys.
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This is Mark Barlow and I Am Rescued for your Friday morning. About to get the latest with David Peake and UCB News and we'll final catch up with Martin Bateman from Football, Ambassadors Football, I should say. Get around the right way. Talking about this, the World Cup.

0: ITV News headlines at 8:30. I'm David Peake. It's emerged Andrew Mountbatten Windsor earned money by subletting properties at Windsor to staff while himself paying a peppercorn rent. The Public Spending Watch Dogs revealed the details in a new report, although we don't know how much the former Duke made. The Justice Secretary says he doesn't recognise the caricature of two-tiered policing in Britain after the Trump administration waded into the debate about Henry Novak's murder. The stab victim died in handcuffs in Southampton last year, and America's State Department's hit out at what it calls ideological conditioning. Scientists say they've successfully trialled an AI-designed vaccine which could end pandemics before they begin. They say it could be used to block whole families of viruses. A Catholic mother's about to appeal her conviction for breaching an abortion clinic buffer zone. Claire Brennan was arrested near the hospital in Coleraine, where she held a sign reading, "Pray to end abortion." And Welsh Water will have to pay out nearly £45 million over serious sewage breaches. Regulator Ofwat said the firm failed to properly operate, maintain and upgrade its wastewater network. That's the UCB News headlines.
1: Thank you so much for the latest there, David Peake. I'm Bex. It's great to have your company for a Friday morning, taking a look at your weather. And it's going to be mostly dry with some sunny spells this morning. However, yes, those showers are expected to develop across the UK, a little lighter and a little less frequent than recent days, but they will still continue all the way into the weekend. So definitely grab the light raincoat as you head out the door and maybe a jumper because it is a little chilly.
2: Breakfast with Bex.

And it's Heights and Sofika for your Friday morning. I'm Bex. It's great to have your company. Still got loads to come, including a final catch-up with Martin Bateman from Ambassadors Footballer, talking more about the World Cup after this.

0: It is Joel Vaughan for your Friday morning. Now, a few things happening over the next week. The UCB June Appeal kicks off. There's a Faith in Football conference that Martin Bateman from Ambassadors Football is going to be at next week, which is very exciting. How are you, Martin?
1: I am fine, thank you. Yeah, looking forward to that next week.
0: And then there's like this thing. It's a small tournament, the World Cup.
1: Yeah, that's happening too. Yeah, it's on the cards. Yeah. It'll be a takeover our lives, or you'll be so frustrated you'll want to like go and live in a little desert island. But unfortunately, smallest island in the world or whatever participating, Cape Verde, you can't even go there. They're at the World Cup as well.
0: Do you know what? You can tune in to UCB 1 and UCB 2 because I can tell you we won't be talking about the World Cup next week.
1: Oh, well, at least you've got it out of the way now. But you do, just as we were saying before, you've got great podcasts that treat all sorts of subjects. But the big man up top, Ed and his mates,
0: absolutely,
1: we love that.
0: Brilliant.
1: The fact that, yeah, that's the thing about football, whether you like it or not, half the population love it and even more watch it on the telly. So you probably, you know, you got to acknowledge it's there at least.
0: Exactly.
1: Even if you don't watch the football.
0: And that's why we've kind of been talking about it this week as well. So do you know what? I'm just going to hand it over to you.
1: Okay. Yeah, well, it's been a great privilege to be able to share this week. And my simple question today is, who will win the World Cup? There you go. It's a rhetorical question right now, Bex. Okay. But simple question. Complicated answer. And that's why we love football, though. And I think one reason that sport is so compelling is because no matter how confident a team may be of winning, upsets can always happen.
0: Mm-hmm.
1: And why is it that some of the best players in the world have never even reached the final of the World Cup? It is because team sports make it impossible to rely on one person's talent to achieve greatness. Due to social media, football players these days are superstars commanding great salaries and popularity like never before. But the great thing about football is that it is not the team that has the most talented players that always wins.
0: Mm-hmm.
1: A couple of days ago, I mentioned Sir Alf Ramsey's comment to Jack Charlton. He wasn't the best player in the country, but he fitted into a master plan to make England the best team in 1966. And that is why the coach is so important to a winning team. If you can bottle what a winning coach does and sell it, you would be a very rich person. Pep Guardiola, Jurgen Klopp, Sir Alex Ferguson, there are many more. These people are well known because of their success. They're all different types of people, and they managed with different clubs. But there are some principles that I just want to touch on that are common amongst the greatest coaches. One, they focus on the inner attitude more than the skills on the outside of the players that they coach. At the highest level, lots of players have a great level of skill. There is not a lot of difference, really. A great coach will create an environment where good players become great players and where there is a confidence to perform because players do not fear failure. They inspire the players from the inside to perform well on the outside. Secondly, they nurture talent but also act like father figures for their team. Mm. Sir Bobby Robson, bit of homework now. Go and see any documentaries about Sir Bobby Robson. Fantastic ones out there on YouTube. He was an incredible man. But he enabled flawed geniuses like Paul Gascoigne and Ronaldo from Brazil to thrive because he came alongside them and inspired them to do even better for the team. And thirdly, great coaches create a team that is greater than the sum of its parts.
0: Mm.
1: Each World Cup winning team has some great individual talents. But every World Cup winner will point to players that don't seek the spotlight, but do their job well and do it well because they can see where they fit in into the bigger picture because of the great coach. So today, take some time out to find out about some of the coaches of these football teams during the World Cup. The 48 best teams in the world will play, and some will astound you with how they play or what their talents are. But on the touchlines will be some of the best coaches in the world. And I think any of their good talents are actually a reflection of the greatest life coach that we can have. And for me, that's Jesus. He is the one who says to us, "Come to me if you are weary and I will give you rest." He says, "The devil comes to seek and destroy, but I have come that you may have life and life to the full." He says, "Set your eyes on the things above and you will have confidence to live this life now and live it to the full. However you are feeling, will you turn to God today? Admit that you can't compete by yourself in life. Just like the best players at the World Cup, you were not designed to run this race of life alone. Mm. So ask him for help, his guidance and encouragement to keep running the race of life to the final day, knowing that there is an eternal crown of glory for those who keep the faith. And I'd like to finish with a prayer.
0: Yeah.
1: Father God, I thank you for this opportunity to share this week. It's a privilege to be able to share on this radio station. And I pray that you will encourage us to know that even though the world gets obsessed by the Football World Cup, it's just a pastime. It's just people and blokes kicking a ball around on a field. And yet so many people love it and are interested in it. I pray that churches and individuals around the world will make the most of this interest and be able to share and use the World Cup as a vehicle to share their faith with others. And may you encourage us in the weekend ahead and the weeks ahead to know that you are the coach of our lives and we can turn to you and see your influence and work it out in everyday life. Amen.
0: Amen. Martin, thank you so much. It's been a joy. We'll let you get on with your day, but thank you, thank you, thank you.
1: Okay, thank you. And there are resources for the World Cup at our website, main page, gb.ambassadorsfootball.org. Lots of resources that people could use, simple ones to be able to share faith through the World Football World Cup.
0: Thank you.

0: much for putting on UCB One. And thank you to everyone so far that is already involved with the UCB June Appeal. We've got a bit of an early doors thing going on. Okay, I've got Ashley Andrew with me right now. Ashley, you know that moment when you're invited to a friend's party, right?
1: Yep.
0: And there's like that inner circle and they're like, oh, do you mind if you come early and just kind of help set up things? You feel you feel special, don't you?
1: Yeah.
0: You're one of the chosen.
1: Like, yeah, the clique. Yeah, you're in with the in crowd. Yeah.
0: That's what today is. It's that, hey, come and set up the chips. Come and set up the drink. Come part of the early crowd for the UCB Appeal. At least that's how I see it in my head. I could be very wrong.
1: No, I get that. It's like the close family that is allowed into the VIP area, the behind the scenes.
0: Exactly.
1: That is exactly what it's like.
0: Yes.
1: So thank you to everyone who has donated. It's really encouraging for us as presenters as well, before we've even got to Monday, that people are already partnering with us. Sorry to use this kind of Christianese phrase, catching the vision.
0: Yeah.
1: But it's true that I think the verse that we're using for this appeal, the God who sustains, because you and I both know how God has sustained us.
0: Mm-hmm.
1: And we know that that is exactly what the UCB family feel as well. They have experienced the God who sustains. And so maybe somebody has, I don't know, had a wee tax rebate this year.
0: Mm.
1: That's just so encouraging that you have chosen to give that to us. We so appreciate that. Thank you.
0: It is just amazing. Of course, you have got Talking Point coming up after 9 o'clock. I've been talking more about the UCB Appeal, but you've got other things as well.
1: Yes, and continuing on that theme of vision, imagine having a vision, not necessarily to start a church, but maybe go down the lines of like starting a soft play, you know, opening up a venue where families can come and attend, and it just naturally becomes church.
0: Yes.
1: But church becomes sport and sport becomes football. And actually what happens is the weekend's schedule gets totally shifted so that church happens on Saturday night, because there are so many people who are engaging with faith through football, through sport.
0: Oh.
1: And I am talking to Pete Jones, who knows firsthand that experience. That is his story of how Elevate Church began, came to be. We're going to be talking about faith or sport, scheduling your weekend around the fact that you do have faith and sport together, and marrying those two together. So I'm excited about that, because of course the World Cup is right round the corner. We've been talking about that now and again on Talking Point, especially when yesterday's announcement about no water bottles.
0: Yeah.
1: I was like, wait, what?
0: What?
1: Also as well, it is exam season, and so I just want to chat to the students. If any young person is listening, I just need you to sit down for a wee minute and tell me about your experience with the maths exam, but also define for me why you're telling me that it was like a war crime, because I'm not so sure that we should be using language like that in the current culture that we're in.
0: Big sister Ashley's got some words for you. I would say
1: be warned.
0: It's all coming up after 9:00.

0: the end.
1: How many times do you need to hear that truth? Edward Rivera, not the end. It's songs like that that remind you that actually this isn't the end. There is more to come. There is hope on the horizon. Maybe you need to hear that truth today. Reality is we have a God who sustains us. And that might be hearing the right song at the right time, the right scripture from Word for Today, or you know what? Prayer line is an amazing, amazing thing where anyone can call and just have someone to pray with them. Isn't that amazing? Reality is the message is free. Fortunately, the means are not. So over the next week, we're looking to raise £420,000. That sounds like a lot, I know, but it is but a slice of the pie, the running costs of UCB. And three times a year, we come to you and say, hey, God is doing this amazing thing. We'd love for you to be a part of that. Officially, the UCB appeal kicks off tomorrow, but I know the weekend happens, it gets busy, and then it's next week. So you know what? I thought I'd open the doors a little early. Come on in. The water's warm. Invite you to invest in more people knowing God who sustains them through it all, whatever that looks like for them. You can invest right now, 01782 911 911, or you can tap the app or head to ucb.co.uk, but thank you.
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Thank you so much for your company this Friday morning. I will be back with you tomorrow evening from 5 p.m. with the UCB June appeal. But stay where you are. Ashley has you covered with Talking Point after the news.

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1: UCB News at 9 o'clock. I'm David Peake. It's emerged Andrew Mountbatten Windsor earned money by subletting properties at Windsor to staff while himself paying a peppercorn rent. The Public Spending Watch Dogs revealed the details in a new report, although we don't know how much the former Duke made. Royal commentator Jenny Bond says it shines a light on the Crown's finances.
2: Beatrice and Eugenie, not working members of the royal family, but live in parts of two royal palaces, apparently rent-free as well. Now, that money is paid by the King, but this reopens and reignites the whole debate about what really is private money and public money.
1: Justice Secretary David Lammy has rebuffed the US State Department after it called for a rejection of two-tiered policing in the UK. Donald Trump's administration gave its opinion on the row over the murder of Henry Novak last December. Officers were falsely told he'd racially abused his attacker and arrested him as he lay dying in Southampton. Former Victims Commissioner for England and Wales, Dame Vera Baird, says a thorough investigation needs to happen.
3: The real failure was not to see that he was ill and dying when he said that he was. But how you put racism into that, I simply don't know.
1: A report launched at the Vatican has revealed ways that aid and development work can bring God's love to children. Charity World Vision's partnered with Harvard to find ways of measuring the difference hope can make in children's lives. Chief Exec of World Vision UK, Fola Komolafe, explains what they wanted to find out.
4: How is love best expressed in that context? Because the context is different from humanitarian to development. What we find similarities is about belonging, is about respect, is about value, and is about having a voice.
1: And in sport, Maya Walenska is the first qualifier to reach the final of the French Open tennis following a straight sets win over Dana Schneider. The Polish world number 114 will face another Russian, Mira Andreeva, who also clinched a comfortable victory against Ukraine's Marta Kostyuk in the last four. That's the latest UCB News.
5: Thank you, David, and thank you for keeping it UCB One. It's time to start Talking Point. It's not hard to love David Peake because he brings us such wonderful news bulletins. It's not hard to love Bex Millington because she's a delight, a joy to be around. But what about people who are difficult to love? Let's think and ponder on that as we start the programme.
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7: Follow God's example, therefore, as dearly loved children, and walk in the way of love, just as Christ loved us and gave himself up for us as a fragrant offering and sacrifice to God. Ephesians 5, verses 1 to 2.

0: Like me better, Evelyn Cormier. There's certainly a few people in the news this morning that I don't like better after I found out what I've found out.
1: Talking Point with Ashley Andrew.
0: I wonder if you feel the same. The National Audit Office shared the details of Andrew Mountbatten Windsor subletting three Royal Lodge cottages whilst he lived rent-free at Royal Lodge in Windsor. Andrew Mountbatten Windsor lived in a massive mansion and then decided that he wanted to bring in money by renting out three other properties. Today's report raises questions about non-working royals, Andrew's daughters, Princess Beatrice and Eugenie, who live in accommodation paid for by the King. Now, Princess Beatrice is married to Eduardo Mapelli Mozzi. He's a property developer, so surely he's got no problem finding accommodation. Beatrice and Eugenie's generations are one that is struggling to get on the property market in the first place. With the King paying their rent, is this a reminder that the royals are out of touch with this generation? This report clearly shows three non-working royals living rent-free and brings into question how much other subsidies for the royal family is covered by taxpayers. It reeks of greed to see the news about Andrew Mountbatten renting out property.

0: Even in exile, Crowder on UCB One. Apparently, according to the headlines this morning, you can still earn a living. You can still charge your staff members money, rent, whilst you live rent-free. Taking a look at the headlines this morning about Andrew Mountbatten Windsor, and I wonder what your response is to all of this. The latest images of him show him with a bruise across his cheek. And what are the general public supposed to do? Turn the other? The whole situation with Andrew Mountbatten reminds me of the story of Joseph, but in reverse, going from the palace to the pit. Tell me your thoughts and comments and see if you can somehow bring some wisdom to this, because I certainly can't find any, and I would like to see the King's response regarding some of these reports. I think there are further questions to be asked. Do you agree? 01782 911111 is the WhatsApp number to tell me your concerns, your thoughts, or perhaps even your prayer requests for some of our leaders.
1: If I say the words I'm meant to, in the order that's required, if I raise my hands in worship,

0: Jeannie from Young on your UCB One. It's Ashley with you, and it's Friday's Talking Point. It's coming up to 9:15. Let's get a thought.
1: Hi, I'm Mike Beaumont from Tees Valley Community Church. I used to have a youth leader whose favourite saying was, if I could buy God anything, I'd buy him a watch. I knew exactly what he meant because God's timing and mine rarely seemed to align. But I've learned over the years that waiting time is not wasted time. Isaiah 64 verse 4 says, since ancient times, no one has heard, no ear has perceived, no eye has seen any God besides you who acts on behalf of those who wait for him. God acts while I wait. Trouble is, so often we want to turn that round and make God wait while we act. But today, if you're waiting for something, if you're waiting for an answer to prayer, don't despair, don't give in. God is at work, he just hasn't shown you yet.
0: But God, help me to use my time wisely. Amen.

0: Leslie Perez. Echo. We're going to echo our efforts from last Friday and have another go at...
1: It's a moment of indulgence.
0: I've got one for you today from... Well, it was originally penned 92 years ago, from 1934, by Brother Eli. Ain't No Grave is the name of the song. It's been covered by Johnny Cash and many, many others. I've got a version to bring you today that I think you'd quite like to sing along to. So you can tell me, what would your moment of indulgence be for a Friday? Tell me what features in the UCB One playlist anywhere. Could feature on Greatest Hits with Dave Tanner. It could feature on Origins with Bex. It could feature on The Vibe with Sarah Hine. Tell me, what is your vibe? What is your flavour for this Friday? Tell me your top tune and I'll stick it on before 10 o'clock. 01782 911 111 is the WhatsApp number. It's the only time on Talking Point where you get to tell me the song that you want me to play. If it's easier, you can email Ashley, A-S-H-L-E-Y, at ucb.co.uk. But... just to remember, everyone, it must feature somewhere, somehow, on the UCB One playlist. 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
1: 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And when I started to see myself getting a little better, it actually scared me. 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

by my side.

0: Kylie Odetta, you care for me on UCB One. Do you ever have the argument with the kids on a Sunday morning? I want to go to football. I don't want to go to church today. You ever had that experience? Maybe your grandkids have said the same thing. Well, here to talk about faith and sport and how they can actually meet and come together is Pete Jones, pastor of Elevate Church. Pete, I want to ask you, first of all, do you specifically meet on a Saturday night because that argument takes place in your household?
1: Yeah, good morning. Thank you so much for having me on UCB. It's a real encouragement. So to answer your question about church, really, on a Saturday and my household, so really my children they've grown up now. They're now adults. But going back to when they were at that age where they were looking for trying to get involved in sports on a Sunday, it was a challenge, and those challenges were real. And I was an assistant pastor in a local church in a town called Caerphilly. And we met on a Sunday, and my job really was to, you know, look after the young people and seeing them grow and develop. But then as time grew on, we realized that we were losing children. We were losing a lot of children at a certain age, normally about 12, 13. We were losing them towards sports. Now, that could have been anything to do with dance. It could have been rugby. It could have been football. Normally of the latter two. But it was a wide variety of things. So that really made a massive difference for us. That made our decision where we came to.
0: So you decided to purchase a soft play centre and make a space for families to be able to come and fellowship and have community, but also find faith too. Tell me a bit about that.
1: Yeah, okay. So, yes, we have got a soft play centre, and we've owned that for a number of years. But that wasn't the objection, really. That wasn't the idea, was to plant a church from... In fact, that was never the idea. The idea was that the business was going to be the business, and it was going to be something that it was what it was.
0: Yeah.
1: And then over years, God really made it clear to us that there was going to be something different about the building that we were doing. So it's really popped up, and yes, we now have a church next door to the soft play, and yes, we have a lot of families that come into the church, which is fantastic, the children. But yeah, I mean, we didn't start out to be let's build a soft play center and let's bolt on a church. It wasn't like that. It really wasn't. It was about the soft play center was how can we make a difference in the community. And then later on, God opened up some doors and allowed us to place a church, or to start a church within that environment. So it was something that God naturally brought in.
0: What's been some of the challenges as you have developed the Soft Play Centre, but also made space for sport on a weekend amongst church, amongst navigating faith and everything that church has? You've got enough to deal with that as well.
1: Yeah, so the space between really sports and different events that happened on Sundays, really, I felt that for us as a church, for us to be a church that modelled living in a culture that sport is on Sunday, parents always want to do their best for children and their families. So how can we do the best that we possibly can with the environment that we've got to draw people in, but to meet the need of where families were at? So for me, that's where the sports and the other activities, I don't just want to isolate sport, but sport is probably about 80-90% of it, but yet how we do that really did matter. So we've navigated through trying to get as many people as possible to come to a Saturday night church if you've got a family, and then therefore they can attend a sporting event on a Sunday. So that's worked really well for us, and it's been something that we were really intentional about. The church was designed to be on a Saturday for that exact reason, to help families with children that have sports in mind. So yes, we have people within our church that are fantastic at sport. When the church started, they weren't professional sports players. However, over the years, they have grown to be professional sports players, and some play professional rugby for high-profile teams in Wales.
0: And have they become that role model for the next generation? Have they held on to their faith, or have they, because they've perhaps gone into the professional sphere, stepped further back from their faith?
1: Okay, so it's been really interesting, actually. There's one of the professional rugby players, his name, and he won't mind me saying because I've already asked him, his name is Morgan Lloyd, and Morgan Lloyd is signed professionally for the Dragons rugby team. Mm-hmm. And just a few months ago, he was baptized, and we showed the baptism, which was live, and Morgan actually published on his Instagram that he was being baptized, and he had a huge amount of support from people, from the rugby players, from people that support the team, to look at why are you getting baptized? What does that actually mean? And actually, it's been a really great opener and a conversation starter for Morgan within his professional career, but also saying, hey, I go to church after rugby. I'll go and play a professional game of rugby on a Saturday in the daytime, and you can come and join me in church at 7 o'clock in the evening.
0: That is brilliant. What a great way to invite people to church. I'll come do a few rounds with you. We'll come come play the game, and then we'll hang out together in faith and fellowship in the evening. And there's no law in the Bible, Pete, that says we've all got to meet on a Sunday for church. And so you have clearly looked at people's passions. And I did announce yesterday, because at least I think it was yesterday, it might have been the day before, one day this week, it was Global Running Day. And of course, I was reminded of the famous Scots runner, Eric Liddell, who said famously, "I will not run on a Sunday." For him, that was his Sabbath. That was for him the Lord's Day. As I said, there is no law that says we should make Sunday the day of church. The Bible tells us to honour the Sabbath. Now, in Hebraic tradition, of course, it's Saturday. So
1: yes, it is.
0: What you've done is look at the community, what their passions are. Of course, the Welsh, just like the Scots, you know, passionate about their nation at any particular sporting event, whether they're succeeding or failing miserably. But we won't talk about that. But it is obviously such a great evangelistic opportunity for you.
1: Yeah, I mean, for us, there's no doubt it's been a hook. I won't deny that. Having church on a Saturday has been a hook. Having church in a play centre has been a hook. Having church that, you know, we do stuff differently. And even when over the last 2 years, we've opened up another church just because we've expanded. Now, where that was, the actual expansion of another church, that hasn't been on a Saturday. And I tell you the reason why. It's because whilst we were looking at our Saturday congregation, and it's full of rugby players, you know, it's sporting people that do have different walks of life, but it's also full of young families. Well, the demographics, and looking at before we planted the church and the time of the church that was looking around, we were looking actually, what's the busiest day of the week? Where do people go? What's the norm right now? And I've really discovered whilst looking at that actually the busiest shopping day of the week is a Sunday morning. So therefore, when I was looking at planting a church or looking at opening up a church, why would I plant a church at the busiest shopping time of the week? So actually, when we've opened up our second church, that was intentionally open on a Sunday evening, not a Sunday morning, because we knew that the demographics were different, we knew where people were, and we knew that looked very different. So we've intentionally looked at where the peaks are, what people, you know, I guess you could say that I've scratched where the itch was for people to get there. Yep. So whilst we're looking at that, you know, rugby is and sporting activities has played a huge part in the initial decision of where the church was on a Saturday. Yes, it's done those things. Yes, it's performing exceptionally well. In fact, we've outgrown the building that we're in. So we now have applied for planning permission for a new building. But we are in that place. Church will still be on a Saturday. And it just means that the auditorium that we will be going to will be more moving from an auditorium of about 120, 130 to an auditorium of 400. So the church will have a significant move. But that's because church on a Saturday is needed. And church on a Saturday helps and supports families where they need to be out supporting their own children in the activities that they want to do.
0: And you're talking specifically for that demographic, that those generations, because there might be some people, I'm thinking, you just don't like going out at night, particularly in the wintertime when it's dark, cold, wet and miserable. You kind of get them out for love nor money. So they'd rather stick to the Sunday morning. And it's what you've done is look at the demographic, as you've said, look at your community, use wisdom. You have, before you've started building the building, before you started church planting, you've counted the cost and you've looked at, well, who are we catering for in the first place and who's going to come? What would you say to those churches who have perhaps an older congregation but are mindful of the World Cup and want to cheer on the teams and want to get involved and actually show the community they're involved as well? How can churches use the backdrop of the World Cup or other sporting events as outreach?
1: That's a really great question. Outreach is something that is critical to any church growth. It has to be. I mean, you know, Jesus tells us to go out into all the world and to preach the gospel. And it's all of our responsibility, not just the pastor or not just the leadership. It is all of our responsibility from a day-to-day to go out and to do that. Well, yes, churches, you know, churches are often seen as within confinements of within four walls. Well, actually, we're living in a time where I believe that the walls need to come down and the church needs to go out into the community, needs to make a difference. So there's nothing stopping us. So for instance, last Sunday, where we didn't hold church last Sunday, where we didn't do those things last Sunday, Sunday afternoon, we decided to go to the local football pitch to just rock up with church, to get all the young families together. Yes, we did a barbecue. Yes, we all brought food, and yes, it was a great time. But it was something that was very different. Yes, a person that was there that preached a really short message for about 5 or 10 minutes, and yes, we invited a local ice cream van that was just doing his rounds, going around the local village. We asked them to come over, and there were some children playing rounders on, you know, just having some fun from the local community. And we were like, hey guys, do you want to come and, you know, would you like an ice cream? And it's on the church. And would you like to do that? And the church became very much part of that community. And people were walking past going, hey, what's happening? And we're saying, oh, you know, we're from a local church. Come and join us. Come have some fun. So it was very much of what the church is like, because we collectively are the church. We went out into the local community and we were church. And we were playing rounders. Yes, we were having lots of fun. Yes, we ate, you know, sausages, burgers, whatever. But overall, it was an outreach event. And I want to encourage people, it doesn't matter what the age, you can go and remove those four walls, go out into your local community, set up something which is really simple and just be church and just invite people to have those conversations with you. Kick a ball around. Get engaged in that level of conversation. I'm certainly no rugby player. I can tell you that for nothing. But what I do know is I can surround myself with people that know the sport, know sports, and that bring other people towards the game, thus opening up the church to a much broader and wider community.
0: And it's, yeah, finding common ground to start those conversations. Pete, inspired by your conversation today, so if people want to find out more about your church, where can they look for you online?
1: Yeah, sure. You can look at our predominantly our Facebook page. Please go to Elevate Church. Look at our Facebook page. You can see us on WhatsApp or Insta. Or if you need to watch it on all of our series, preaching series are on YouTube. For Elevate Church Wales and also our Facebook post. So, you know, please keep up to date on socials.
0: If anybody's listening and does want to ask you further questions, though, are they okay to drop you a message on either your Facebook page or via your church email just to ask you a little bit more about some of the activities that you run, the outreach that you were sharing?
1: Absolutely. I mean, I regularly have people from different areas around the UK contacting me about, actually, Pete, how do we do this?
0: Yeah.
1: How do we build a church with a soft play? How does that happen? How did that, you know, all of those things. And what I can say is this, we've got to be really intentional about how we do mission. Never be afraid of the gospel. Never be afraid to have those conversations. I'm really looking forward, you know, even the people that we've got part of my leadership and people that are on the MIT journey, ministry and training journey with me now, they were once parents sitting in the car in the soft play, having a coffee, having, you know, some conversations about faith. And all of a sudden on a Saturday afternoon, they heard the bands practicing next door, the guitars and the drums and this stuff. And they were like, what on earth is going on there? And my wife actually said to them, well, if you stick around for a little longer, you'll be able to see it. And that was the invite that they came, and on the first night that they came, the entire family got saved.
0: Well, listen, if you want to find out more, jump on Pete's website. Pete is the pastor of Elevate Church, elevate-church.co.uk. Pete, thanks so much for being my guest this morning on Talking Point.
1: You are more than welcome. Thanks for having me.

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0: Ah, look at the time. 9:45, which means it's time to bring out my melody for my...
2: It's a moment of indulgence.
0: I'll go first, and then I'll let Rebecca bring out her tune, and she's picked a fantastic one off the UCB One playlist. My tune for my moment of indulgence speaks of themes of morality, resurrection, and the triumph of the human spirit over death. It's been covered by various artists down through the decades. Here is Try Hard Society's version of Ain't No Grave.

0: the bass of that track coming through my headphones. It's like an extra heartbeat. Try Hard Society and my...
1: It's a moment of indulgence.
0: Thank you so much for indulging me. Let me indulge Rebecca. From the WhatsApp, she's got in touch to say, Ashley, please can I have Still Afraid by Alison Ide? The lyrics to this are fantastic. As she deals with the reality of asking the question, how am I supposed to live this life when there's so many things that I could feel anxious and afraid about? Let's hear Alison Ide's story and Rebecca's song choice for her moment of indulgence on a Friday.
2: I have anxiety about everything. I don't know what I want, apparently.

0: It's the key change in that for me from Alison Ide. She almost becomes like the Psalmist David as she spends time pondering about life and how it can be difficult and challenging. And then she takes it up a key and it sounds fantastic. Still Afraid, Alison Ide on UCB One. Played that for Rebecca for her moment of indulgence. Let's skip across to our new music playlist for the month of June. And we've got Elijah Thomas featured on there, who is going to be joining us for Big Church Festival at the end of August. If you fancy getting a hold of some tickets, you can jump onto our website, ucb.co.uk. There's a cheeky little discount. Do you know what it is? I think I'm looking at Elijah Thomas's bio because he's bilingual. I'm trying to join in with him. If you jump onto ucb.co.uk/Big Church Festival, there is a cheeky little discount available for you. And if you're coming down to the Whiston Estate as a group, the deadline for your group discount ends at the end of this month. Check it out whilst listening to the new tune from Elijah Thomas.
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2: 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Hoping I can do this right. I kinda feel shame cause it doesn't feel important.

0: This morning I woke up and exclaimed, what day is it? June. It's Friday, which means in the next hour, it'll be time for our Friday roundup. My guest for this Friday is Sarah Edwards, Executive Director from Just Money Movement. She's got plenty for us to talk about that we haven't already spoken about on the programme this week. Some top topics. Tune in and get involved with the conversation after the news.
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2: UCB News at 10 o'clock. I'm David Peake. Another three people have been charged over violent disorder in Southampton earlier this week. The unrest came after protests about the death of student Henry Novak, who died while in handcuffs after being falsely accused of racism. Three men aged between 18 and 24 will appear before magistrates later. Meanwhile, the Justice Secretary has rejected an intervention from the US State Department, which has suggested there's two-tiered policing in the UK. Here's policing commentator Graham Wettone.
3: There has to be some element, some understanding of the diverse communities we are now policing, but it's become almost like the focus or the prime concern for many forces that it's taken on a life of its own, to the detriment of understanding policing, understanding the law.
2: It's been revealed Andrew Mountbatten Windsor's made money from renting out properties. A report by the National Audit Office shows he sublet a number of cottages at the time he was paying a peppercorn rent on Royal Lodge. Volodymyr Zelensky has called for a face-to-face meeting with Vladimir Putin in a fresh attempt to end the war in Ukraine. In an open letter to the Russian president, Mr. Zelensky proposed talks in a neutral country and offered a full ceasefire while negotiations take place. The Kremlin says Mr. Putin will be briefed on the proposal, but the Russian leader insists Ukraine must make major concessions before any peace deal can be reached.
4: There is no need to stop still at this, to start the talks. No need. We did have talks already.
2: The average UK house price dipped slightly month on month in May to just over £298,000. That's despite a 0.5% rise on the previous 12 months. And in sport, Kieran Morrison and Kadak O'Neill impressed on their Northern Ireland debuts in a 1-0 win over Guinea. Defender Tom Aitchison scored, but was later sent off in his first international start in Spain. That's the latest UCB News. Your next update in an hour.
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5: Since then, you have been raised with Christ. 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Set your minds on things above, not on earthly things. For you died, and your life is now hidden with Christ in God. When Christ, who is your life, appears, then you also will appear with him in glory. Colossians 3, verses 1-4.

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1: Talking Point with Ashley Andrew.
0: I'm on track now. It is definitely Friday. I've double checked. My guest knows what day it is because she's here with me for Friday Roundup, Sarah Edwards, Executive Director from Just Money Movement. Good morning, Sarah.
2: Morning, Ashley. It's lovely to be with you this morning.
0: Right. Just for people who perhaps aren't familiar with Just Money Movement, explain a little bit about what Just Money Movement, the initiative, is for.
2: Yeah. So we're a Christian charity. We work across the UK churches, resourcing Christians, individuals and congregations to think about how we use our money, particularly our banking, our savings, our spending choices, and thinking about how the banking system and the tax system work in ways that reflect what we're called to be and do, to love one another, to care for the vulnerable, to care for creation. So we produce lots of resources, run trainings and campaigns so that people can get involved in the movement for a more just use of money.
0: Give me an idea of the resources. Have we got sort of a how-to to invest, to save, or to get on the property ladder?
2: Yeah, well, we have a Money Makes Change hub on our website where you can find lots and lots of information and resources to help you think about where you're banking, where you're saving, your pension, all in terms of the ethics of that choice. And we've got a guide for churches that might want to switch their bank account to one that's fossil fuel free. We've got a new campaign called Challenge Amazon, which is asking people to think and maybe break the habit

0: A bit about your working week, 9 to 5, what does that look like?
1: It's a real mixture, which is one of the things I love about the role. So it might include doing some writing or looking over something that someone else has written for a resource. Like we're doing creating a new small group resource at the moment for people to think about the economy, because it's quite a hard topic to engage with. So there might be a bit of writing or reading of others, often meetings. So talking to colleagues about our plans, if we've got events coming up or activities coming up, working out what those look like, and often getting out and about too. So next week I'm down in Southampton actually doing a talk with some churches there, thinking about the ethics and the environmental impact of our money.
0: Well, Southampton has certainly been in the news this week, and I know you've got plenty for us to talk about that we've not talked about so far on the programme. We'll get Sarah's first topic after little Sarah Reeves.

0: Sarah Reeves on UCB One. The lyrics of that song, it just takes you away somewhere exotic, doesn't it? Love it. Well, we're here with another Sarah for Friday Roundup. Sarah Edwards, Executive Director from Just Money Movement. Sarah, what have you brought to the table for Friday Roundup today?
1: Well, the first story that I thought we could look at is that Anthropic, who are the company behind the AI tool Claude, have announced that they are going to become listed on the stock exchange. They're going to go public as a

0: An organization that thinks a lot about the economy. AI is clearly something that is very important for us to reflect on. And this is just the latest story in how big tech companies and AI companies specifically are really dominating the markets, dominating the economy. And it's just really interesting to reflect on that, I think, as Christians. You know, what should we be thinking about AI? What should we be thinking about the growth of these tools and the use of them? We might be using them ourselves at home. We might well be using them at work. That's really developed just in the last few years, hasn't it? And there's lots of chat about AI, but in terms of really reflecting on it deeply, I think it's something that we have a responsibility to do.
1: With you being a writer, well, having to write for work, and myself an author, and I chatted to quite a few authors on here. I have heard recently that writers are now having to deliberately put in mistakes so that their work can be identified as authentic, so that it can't be claimed to be AI. Yeah. That's crazy, the times that we're in right now.
0: Yeah. It's completely crazy. So actually, as well as being director of Just Money, I'm training for ordination in the Church of England. And so I'm studying, I'm a student as well. And we have to declare that we haven't used certain AI tools or used them in particular ways. And one of the things that one of my teachers said recently was exactly that. Don't use these. He encouraged us not to use these tools that check our grammar too much, because if everything looks really neat and smooth, it raises their suspicions that you've actually used AI. So there are all kinds of issues around that, but also more fundamentally, what it made me also think about, as people may have seen, is a few weeks ago now, the relatively new Pope issued this papal encyclical, which is one of these sort of papal statements about actually lots of things. It's called Magnifica Humanitas, and it's really reflecting on what the dignity of being human is about, made in the image of God. And one of the things he talks about is AI, and you know what it means to think about AI versus being human, and what it means to be human really, and how we can experience love and pain and joy and depth of relationship and have a moral compass and lots of things that AI doesn't have. And we really need to be mindful of that, as well as the kind of ethics of writing and cheating in exams, which I've also seen stories about recently, and also the impact on employment and work and how we think about what it means to have decent work that fulfills us as well. So there's all kinds of things there that I think it's really interesting to reflect on.
1: I like the subtitle of the Magnifica Humanitas, on safeguarding the human person in the time of artificial intelligence. We've never passed this way before. And this reminds me of something that popped up on my socials, because it went live on socials yesterday, is Stephen Bartlett, who is of Dragon's Den, but he's the podcast host of The Diary of a CEO, which is ranking in one of the top podcasts in the world at the moment. Now, he's talked about Christianity on his podcast before. His latest guest is Dr. John Lennox, mathematician, who has gone up against Richard Dawkins in previous conversations. But Dr. John Lennox talks quite a lot in certainly his last couple of books about AI. He's got a book out called 2084. His latest one, I can't remember the title of. Basically, it's the subtitle of what the Pope was saying there on the safeguarding of the human person is the not worshipping Siri, Alexa, and yet people are praying to and with and worshipping with AI. I love that the Pope in the Magnifica Humanitas says that we have a pivotal choice as humanity to either construct a new Tower of Babel or to build a city in which God and humanity can dwell together. And so God's not surprised about AI, you know.
0: Yes, of course.
1: We're in this situation, but it's how we navigate that as Christians that it does not become an idol, which is what Dr. John Lennox is talking about. And I'm going to bring back a wee conversation in the next hour that Paul Hammond had with John Lennox just a few weeks ago. It's certainly something for us to keep an eye on, Sarah.
0: It really is. It's something that we just need to reflect that technology isn't neutral, and it can be a tool for good, but it can also be a tool for bad, for evil, in fact. And as Christians and as churches, it's really important that we take responsibility for that. At Just Money, we think about the ethics of our investments, and churches, including institutional churches, are invested in big tech. It's, you know, those are some of the biggest companies, as I say, in terms of this latest one going being listed on the stock exchange. So thinking about the ethics of how our money is invested is really important too. And it's been interesting to see particularly some of the larger churches, the Church of England included, starting to talk and think about how they can engage with those big tech companies about some of these ethical questions, because Christians have something particular to bring to the table in terms of that moral perspective that we can bring around what it means to be human. And that's a really helpful thing for us to contribute to that conversation.
1: And it would be helpful for us to continue to pray for Christians who do work for big tech companies and pray for those voices to be heard. Sarah bringing some top topics this morning for Friday Roundup. She's got another one after this.

0: Saints, Try Again on UCB One. And we're back once again with Sarah Edwards, my guest for Friday Roundup. She's Executive Director of Just Money Movement. Sarah, what else has stood out to you in the news this week?
1: So I was also interested and concerned to read in the news that El Nino, which is this weather system that naturally occurs, the UN has warned that El Nino this year could be the strongest in decades. Now, El Nino is a weather pattern that affected by shifts in wind patterns that then affect the temperature of the water in the Pacific. So without going into too much detail about the specifics of the weather patterns, the impact of that shift is on the weather that we experience around the world, and it often can mean places have hotter weather, more extreme heat events like heat waves and droughts, but in other parts of the world it can also lead to flooding. So it has a whole range of impacts and it's quite unpredictable. So it happens naturally, but what the UN has warned is that because of climate change, because of the increase of temperatures that we're experiencing on the planet already, the natural El Nino pattern could be much stronger over the rest of 2026.
0: To put it rather crassly, it's like a warning light on the dashboard, isn't it, of your car, that we're mindful things are changing.
1: We
0: can see it in the UK, can't we, given the heat wave that we've just had, and they're suspecting that we're going to have some more this summer too.
1: That's right. It's having an impact in ways that affect all of us. We've just had very hot weather in the UK. This is possibly going to be on record as the hottest year again. We keep breaking those records. It keeps getting warmer around the world. And whilst that can cause discomfort, conversations about should we be investing in air conditioning, it also has really genuine impacts on people, both in the UK. There are increased deaths as a result of extreme heat and extreme weather in the UK. It has effects on our ability to look after ourselves, to our housing stock, our food and so on. But this El Nino pattern, if that's exacerbated this year by climate change, that could have really drastic effects. So that could mean that crops fail, which could have really life and death implications for people who are really struggling to survive in parts of the world. But it could also mean then that food prices increase. And we know, don't we, over the last few years, the effect of the increase of the price of food on the cost of living of all of us. So there are all sorts of ways in which we're really interconnected with the natural world. We've had an impact on it and it has an impact on us. And God tells us that, doesn't he? In Genesis, we're told that we're given stewardship over this natural world that we're part of. We see Adam and Eve walking in the garden. We know that we are built to be part of a natural environment and to take care of it. And quite often we perhaps haven't done a very good job. So again, at Just Money, we like to help Christians think about what it is we could do about this. This can feel something really huge and overwhelming to think about. Obviously, we can't change the weather, but we can have an impact on still trying to reduce the scale of climate change, and also to help address the impact that it's having on people and places around the world. And that includes with our money. Mm. So we can think about our pensions, our banking and our savings in terms of, are they invested in places and companies that are creating a safer world, a safer climate for all of us in the future?
0: We can't change the weather, as you say, Sarah. But it's up to us as individuals, as Christians, to ask, to ponder the question, what can I do? What difference can I make? Perhaps something to ponder as we listen to some more music and join Sarah once again after Halvey, Lindy and Drew.
2: Holy Spirit.

0: got without love? Why you hover over the tight basket but never gave a hug? His pants sag, you don't like him, try to push him out of church the whole time. He was suicidal.
1: You stay when I had nothing. You spoke through a bush and it won me. John, you don't want this before me.
0: I know you for me, you don't want it for me.

0: Something I never am. Speechless, you'll be surprised to know.
1: Talking Point with Ashley Andrew.
0: My guest, Sarah Edwards, for Friday Roundup. Do you ever get speechless?
2: Oh, absolutely. Yeah, speechless at lots of things that are going on in the world and lots of things around us. Yeah.
0: I think some of the great conversations that I love to have with my UCB One presenters, they sometimes leave me speechless, actually, so it probably is a bit of a lie, but I end up speechless. As presenters, we're paid not to be speechless, but I think it's important for us to continue discussions around what we're chatting about, saving the planet. And my fellow presenter, Helen Lee, educated me on the single banana situation. When you get to the supermarket and there's lots of little single bananas left behind, they all end up in food waste. They get destroyed. So I always pick up the single bananas now. She's educated me in that respect.
2: It's really good to make those little changes, and it can feel, you know, we can feel a bit helpless and hopeless, as I said before, in the face of these enormous, the shift in climate and what we can do about that. But there are little things we can do like that. Food waste is a huge one, isn't it? Mm-hmm. Where we know that has a big impact on climate change because of the emissions that are created by the waste and the excess food. But there are lots of other things we can do too. And I particularly mention again, thinking about the ethics of our banking, which can sound a bit weird. What's that got to do with anything? Or our pension. But actually pension funds, for example, invest our pensions, invest that money in the economy. And that can mean in fossil fuel investments, or it can mean in activities around deforestation. So just finding out, if you have a pension, find out about it, because lots of pension companies actually do have an ethical option that you can switch into. Mm-hmm. But most people don't even know about it because you won't necessarily be told about it. But now that all employers, you know, generally have to provide a pension for their employees, if you have a pension, go and find out. You can look on our website as well, justmoney.org.uk. We've got lots of resources to help you learn about how you can green your pension to help tackle climate change.
0: It seems, though, as a society, Sarah, it's getting harder and harder to get your hands on paper money. I'm thinking about the bank closures as well. You've brought this topic for us to discuss on Friday Roundup. Tell us a bit about what does that mean for our high streets and us as individuals as well?
2: That's right. So there's another story this week, which won't come as much of a surprise to people, of more bank branch closures continuing this month. So Lloyds Bank, which includes Halifax and Bank of Scotland, and then NatWest have also announced, I think it's around 86 locations set to shut down. Some of them straight away, some of them in the coming weeks and months. And that's part of this huge trend where there have been over 6,000 bank branches that have closed over the high street in the last decade. That's according to consumer organisation Which. And that has an impact on all of us, doesn't it? But perhaps particularly on people in rural areas, people who struggle with mobility issues, who struggle, you know, people who are disabled, who don't have access to digital technology that we were talking about earlier, but in this case in terms of digital banking. So it's a really serious concern and a trend that that we need to notice and reflect on.
0: And just the question of, well, how do we access our cash? How can we gain access to that? And how can we also support small businesses as well? I'm thinking about more and more of us, especially this year, are having a staycation, a UK holiday. And so we might be headed to the top of Scotland or to the tiny wee villages in Wales. Where can we get our hands on some cash and access that? You know, we still want to be able to use cash. And I think, you know, is this another sign of it's getting more and more difficult to be able to get your hands on it?
2: It is, and we might come back to that specific point around cash actually a bit later on, but particularly for churches as well, who might take a cash collection in their service and then have nowhere to go and take the money to put it into, to, you know, actually physically put it into the bank account. Mm. So there are all sorts of impacts on people. At Just Money, we're part of a campaign actually for a Fair Banking Act that would mean that the big high street banks have to take take more responsibility for ensuring something called financial inclusion, which includes access to bank branches for those that need it, as well as thinking about people who might have access needs for all sorts of different reasons, including poverty and disability, as I've mentioned. So it's really important that the banks take that responsibility seriously. It's also another way that we can think about what's our banking system for, and how can it perhaps be more purpose-driven. There are banks, some of them run by Christian organisations and churches, others of whom are just set up on ethical principles. And if you are struggling now to access your bank branch, it might be worth having a look at some of those options. Some of them have partnerships with the post office or with other banks that do have branches, so that you can use them. And what a lot of them do is they have ethical policies, so they're not investing in fossil fuels, for example. They might have other strict rules about different ethical issues that you might care about. We have a guide for churches who want to think about switching their bank account. And we've got something called the Big Bank Switch, where individuals can look at whether they can switch their own bank account to one that's more in line with their faith and their values.
0: Tell me a bit about this Fair Banking Act. You're obviously going to start to write to MPs and get people involved. What will that look like, and how can Christians be mindful of it, pray into it, and perhaps even put their name to it?
2: Yeah, so this is a campaign. It was actually featured in a documentary with Michael Sheen last year on Channel 4, where he was looking at how people just often can't access really small amounts of credit just to get over. You know, they're just about managing, they're struggling to get to the end of the month, something happens, washing machine breaks or something, and they end up having to go to a loan shark. So one aspect of it is to make mainstream finance providers like high street banks more responsible for helping people in that kind of situation, so they don't have to end up going to sometimes illegal loan sharks where the rates of interest on the loans cause them all sorts of problems because they end up in huge amounts of debt. But it's also about just ordinary people and small businesses having access to the kind of financial services they need. It's a coalition campaign. It's not just Money. There's lots of credit unions and think tanks and other organisations involved in the Fair Banking Act campaign. We do have an action on our website that where you can write to your MP in support of a Fair Banking Act. So I'd encourage you to do that and to find out ways that you can just really encourage those mainstream banks to take more responsibility. And as you say, to be praying for a banking sector that is more mindful of the importance of looking after vulnerable people who don't necessarily have the same ability to access digital online banking services.
0: You're certainly giving us plenty to think about, like a Friday roundup version of the Parable of the Talents this morning, and we're going to have another parable of a topic after this.

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1: Talking Point with Ashley Andrew.
0: I'm here with my guest for Friday Roundup, Sarah Edwards. She's from Just Money Movement, and we have been looking at lots of different topics. I wonder if yourself, as a church leader, someone who serves or volunteers in your church, local community, you're aware of this statement that many ministers, leaders say, 20% of the congregation do 80% of the work. Do you know that phrase, Sarah?
2: I've heard that phrase, and we know it, don't we? We know it to be true. Volunteers are incredible. They're an incredible blessing, but it is often a small number of people in our churches who are doing most of the work. And that's something that we can reflect on. So the next story I saw was this, it's National Volunteers Week this week. So we're celebrating those people, those ones who are making a difference. And, you know, often in our churches, that is the people who are taking the collection, who are welcoming people, who are making the coffee, who are serving on the PCC or whatever the kind of governance structure of your church might be, enabling church buildings to be open. But there's also lots of ways in which churches are at the front line of our communities, aren't we? Mm. Whether that's running drop-in cafes, whether it's food banks or pantries, whether it's winter night shelters when that comes around again, or other services for homeless people, all kinds of ways in which church volunteers enable churches to have an impact on their local community. And that's really fantastic and should be celebrated during National Volunteers Week, which runs until Sunday.
0: It is sad to note, yeah, that the numbers have fallen.
2: Mm-hmm, that's right. Yeah. So trends in volunteering are not positive, it's fair to say. And there's been a fair bit of research over the last few years on this. I think one of the things that people point to is COVID and the lockdowns, where lots of things stopped, lots of people stopped. And unfortunately, lots of people didn't come back to volunteering. And then, of course, with the cost of living crisis that we've already been talking about, that means people having to work longer hours or perhaps not retire as soon as they were going to. And it's also that thing now we have, don't we, where grandparents are often caring for their grandchildren in those sort of golden early retirement years, when perhaps in the past that they would have had the time and energy to volunteer during those years. So there's some really big structural factors there around the decline of volunteering that we also need to think about, particularly because, as you rightly said at the beginning, churches are so dependent on really quite a small number of volunteers.
0: I can imagine the cost of living has an impact as well, in terms of people are taking on second jobs or even working for longer in life. But I wonder if, actually, even there's another question around this as well, of this inward-looking society that we are so conscious of, in the sense of, do we still ask that question, well, what can I get out of this? What's in it for me? If I do come and volunteer and spend my time, and that's, it's funny again how we spend our time, we give it, we donate our time, our energy, our emotion, our care when we volunteer. And so some people may still have that in the back of their mind and even in their heart. And what does the Bible say about that? Especially when Jesus sacrificed his time and ultimately, of course, his life. I think there's a heart issue as well that has to be explored in this.
2: There really is. And I think, yeah, there's a lot to reflect on in terms of the kind of society that we are, where we've got epidemics in loneliness, mental health issues, people, yeah, really atomized, you know, just in their little bubble and not interacting with people from different walks of life very often. And it's really sad. And there's a real role for the church there, I think, to witness to a different way. There is there the potential for a community of people that come together, not just to look inwards and even not just to look upwards and in worshipping God, but also to look outwards in terms of how can we love the communities that God's placed us in? How can we serve them? And so I think there's something really important there. there for us to do and to witness to. The other thing I would mention is that around some of the root causes of the decline in volunteering, but also the issues that we are addressing in our communities, we need to think about those issues. What is causing the cost of living crisis? What is causing the increase in inequality? Are there things around how our tax system operates, for example? Another thing that we campaign on at Just Money is that there should be more taxes on wealth and less of a burden of the tax system on work, because at the moment we feel that that's not fairly distributed, and that could help to address inequality and raise revenue to help tackle some of these issues. So I would say, and I think we at Just Money would want the church to be bolder in speaking out about some of these things, sharing the fact that we believe it's important to be in community, and also speaking out about some of the justice issues that are at the root of the problems that we face as a society.
0: Now, again, it just poses the question, if my church has a need, can I meet the need? Jesus met the needs of so many across his community. There wasn't lengthy conversations, there wasn't weeks and weeks on end. He saw, he asked, he healed, he restored lives. Now, we're not Jesus Jr., but maybe God's asking us today. Want to get involved? Have a think about that while we listen to some citizens.

0: citizens. So kind, and it's freaking me out. Did you hear that lyric about it being a complex life? It really is if you can't get your hands on some cash. But there might be a little initiative that would maybe see us seeing a wee bit more paper money. Sarah Edwards, what do you think?
1: Yeah, this is a fun one. I'm obviously really interested in money and the economy and finance. And I noticed that the Bank of England is now asking people to vote for their favourite wildlife creature to appear on some banknotes. So this was a story that broke earlier in the year and people were up in arms about, you know, maybe having a dolphin on the banknote instead of Winston Churchill. But now you can actually vote this month as to which species of wildlife should be on the 5, 10, 20 and 50 pound notes. So I think it's a really nice reflection, actually, of how much we care about wildlife in the UK. We love our creatures, don't we? And I've just been thinking about which ones I might vote for.
0: It was very gracious of Winston Churchill's granddaughter to say, do you know what, I didn't expect him to be on the banknote forever, so he can move over to let an otter pop up or whatever it is. In fact, I'm just picking that one because I remember it sits on one of the Bank of Scotland notes. Yeah, we've featured wildlife on our money for some decades now. So it'll be interesting to see what we end up with in place of some of our key figures. Is that also a sign of the times? I'm excited.
1: I love the kingfisher. You know, I used to go bird watching with my children to nature reserves, and just if you catch a glimpse of a kingfisher, it's such a magical moment, quite rare, but I have had the privilege a couple of times of seeing a kingfisher. Or the other one I was thinking about is the humble hedgehog, because we all love a hedgehog, don't we? And again, not in decline and not being seen as much as they have been in the past. So those two might get my votes. But it also made me think a bit about cash. We were talking about bank branches earlier. Cash is in decline. People, you know, lots of younger people in particular don't really ever use cash and don't carry cash. But what does that mean for us as a society? And are there people who might struggle if they don't have, if places are not accepting cash anymore, which is becoming more and more the case, isn't it? So I think there's a bit more of a serious issue for us to reflect on as well as the fun one.
0: Yeah, I mean, when it comes to church offerings, it's digital for me all the way. But I'm ashamed to say that I think probably the time when I most use cash is for the parking machines. Sorry to say. We'll move off that before we get into yet another topic. Sarah is with me for the final time just to say cheerio and signpost to something you might want to join later this month.

0: No Rock, Aisha Woods and Mr. Talkbox. I've been talking away here to Sarah Edwards from Just Money Movement. She's been my guest for Friday Roundup this week. She knows a thing or two about money. She knows a thing or two about what's going on with Just Money Movement as Executive Director. But Sarah, tell us about something that's coming up later this month that people can get involved with.
1: So I mentioned our Challenge Amazon campaign, where we're using Amazon as an example. They're not the only ones, but they are the biggest retailer in the world. And many of us just sort of have this reflex, don't we, of kind of clicking on Amazon, and we get things very easily and simply, but we don't necessarily know the impact that Amazon has, the fact that they're well documented as not paying their taxes fairly and responsibly in everywhere that they work around the world, the way they treat workers and the impact that they have on the environment. So we're asking Christians around the country to get involved in breaking the habit. So you can sign a pledge to say you're going to try and reduce your habit of shopping from Amazon and try some other ways of shopping more ethically, locally, sustainably. And then we also think the rules need to be fixed, and we're going to be asking people later in the month to contact their MP to support new international rules on tax, so that companies like Amazon have to pay the right amount of tax in the right place and be transparent about it. And if you want to find out more about that Challenge Amazon campaign, Just Money Movement has a webinar on Thursday the 25th of June at 12:30 till 1:30 p.m. and you can sign up for that webinar on our website, justmoney.org.uk. Come along, hear from people from Just Money and our allies about the campaign and how you can get involved in challenging Amazon, breaking the habit and fixing the rules.
0: Sarah, if people are really concerned about cost of living, you mentioned earlier on that there are resources. Is there some people from Just Money Movement that people can reach out to, even just have a simple conversation? I'm thinking of people who value, they feel like they're asking a stupid question, but they just want a human response, and they don't need a 7-page document, but they just want to speak to a human. Is there some people that your organisation, where people can come and just reach out to and just ask a simple question?
1: Absolutely. We are a very small team, but you're always welcome to get in touch. You can email us at info@justmoney.org.uk and we'll do our best to get back to you in person with a personal response, because we know that finance and the economy and money, these are complicated issues. But as Christians, we do have a responsibility to learn and to reflect and to take action where we can. So we really want to help support you to do that. So do get in touch and we'll do our best to help.
0: Sarah Edwards, it's been a delight to be with you for Friday Roundup. Thank you so much for being my guest this morning on Talking Point. And since you mentioned it earlier on, you are training, you're going into ordination, and so we are praying for you. Thank you for joining the conversation and giving us plenty to talk about today.
1: Check that.

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1: UCB News at 11 o'clock. I'm David Peake. It's emerged Andrew Mountbatten Windsor charged staff to live in properties on the Windsor estate while paying a peppercorn rent for his own home. The National Audit Office has carried out the first review of royal residences for 20 years, but hasn't revealed how much money the former Duke earned. The Liberal Democrats have urged the Prime Minister to summon the US ambassador to Downing Street over remarks about the murder of Henry Novak. The State Department's waded into the debate, suggesting so-called two-tiered policing. The teenager was stabbed in Southampton and died in handcuffs after he was falsely accused of racism. Harriet Cross is a Conservative MP.
2: It's clearly not helpful when we've got enough people within the UK itself sort of concerned about this for other voices to add. This isn't about scoring points, and I don't think anyone could possibly look at Henry's murder and see that as an opportunity.
1: A court in Northern Ireland is hearing an appeal from a Catholic mother convicted for breaching an abortion clinic protest buffer zone. Claire Brennan had held a sign outside a hospital in Coleraine reading, "Pray to end abortion." The appeal is taking place with a new judge after concerns were raised about the objectivity of one previously due to hear the case. Academics in Vatican City are hearing how more than 600 children from around the world experience the love of God. Harvard researchers found relationships with parents and caregivers were key to youngsters finding hope, even in challenging situations. Dr. Catherine Kraft, who oversaw the research for charity World Vision, says the next step is to speak to younger children.
3: You know, we might do play-based activities, arts-based activities, but with the same goal of helping children to open up and to share. That's not just research. That's going to also be equipping our field staff and our partners to engage children in reflective conversations and to have that safe space where they can talk.
1: And England's cricketers are looking for quick wickets again as day two of the first test gets underway at Lord's. New Zealand are resuming on 61 for 6 after bowling the hosts out for 140 in a rain-interrupted contest. That's the latest UCB news.
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4: No temptation has overtaken you except what is common to mankind, and God is faithful. 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
1: Let me tell you about something that is starting on Monday. Our UCB appeal is back once again. If you've just tuned in, if you've been listening along to my conversation with Sarah Edwards for Friday Roundup and you're thinking, wait, what's a UCB appeal? Not heard that mentioned before. Well, everything that UCB does, everything that UCB 1 does, UCB 2 does, all the conversations, just like that one that I've had with Sarah Edwards, it's all facilitated and paid for by you. 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You can get involved with this appeal. The need for the appeal this time round is £420,000. It's only a fraction of the overall need to operate, as I said, everything that UCB does. It's not just the radio and the licenses, which cost in their millions, but actually the prayer line service that we offer, our word for today, which we'll get hold of and hear from in the next hour. If you know the value of some of the work that UCB does, whatever your gift of any amount, we would so value you partnering with us once again. Look at the website, ucb.co.uk. 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Or if it's easier, you can call the automated donations line. It's a wee bit different to the UCB One number. I'll give it to you slow. 01782 911 911. Once again, that's 01782 911 911. You can call it right now. You don't need to wait till the kickoff on Monday for the UCB June appeal. Have a pray. Have a ponder. You want to partner with us this time?

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0: strong, like religious based political party supporting before, but now they seem to be, they are playing a role as a democratic political party. They want to build a country, bringing all people together, regardless of religious base, minority, majority, or there will not be discriminations among the citizens, among the religious groups, among the community groups.
1: Tell me more about what's happened since the election in Bangladesh.
0: The election was historically that brought a lot of hope to the people in the country, especially among the religious minority community. So through this election, people have been expecting that those who are not Muslim, they expected through the election and the national party who expected to win the election, they will control and they will take care of the issues proper way. But after the elections, even they also say many times in many places that they will really protect the rights of religious minority people. But in practical, it is not seen. They did nothing for that. Even after the election, the persecution increased in the country, especially in the remote areas.
1: So what have the attacks been like? What sort of attacks have taken place?
0: In those areas, I mean geographical areas, where the Islamic religious-based political parties, they won election. In those areas specifically, the believers are being targeted and they're being persecuted. One brother who is a Christian, he has been kicked out from the house because of his faith. And he had no place to stay, but he worked as a barber in a small shop. He stayed there. He was being beaten there. And he was again kicked out from there. And finally, he lost everything. He lost his home. He lost his workplace. And he lost his shelter. And he flee some other places. Another pastor who lived with his family in a remote area. And local people came to know that this brother is a Christian. And he is a pastor. And he is serving the local Christians. Then local Muslim people came to him and attacked him and his wife, both of them. And he was forced to leave the place immediately. And he had to flee to other some places because they live in the Muslim bigger community. So everyone knows them, that they are Christian. And when they go out, they are being interrogated. And the Muslim people group, they form a groups and they visit the believers house to house and ask lots of questions and interrogate them. They insult them, saying, you have to follow Islam. If you do not follow, then you can stay in this village. You have to go elsewhere. Even sometimes some being asked that you don't live in Bangladesh. You have to go some other country, to Christian countries, because of their faith.
1: It's been said that there's a real sense of fear following these incidents. So what's day-to-day life like now for Christians compared to before the election?
0: Right now, the Christians, they don't feel like safe in their life. They know the stories and incidents and other places are taking place in the country. So they feel always having time there or staying there uncomfortable. Even like us, having a Muslim friend, we don't feel comfortable because of their perspective, because of that incidents happening in many places. So that we lost already trust on them. We all lost already trust on the political leaders. We lost already trust to the government because the belief already grown in us that nothing will happen, even if someone attack on us without any reason.
1: Can you tell us about the primary school teacher that has started a campaign of harassment towards Christians?
0: It happened really in a particular area in the north part of the country. Previously, he was very general and kind of people, but later on, after that last elections, when he been sure that in his area, the religious, Islamic religious-based political party leader won the election. then he became very aggressive. He formed groups in his areas, and daily they visit a Christian house to house. They try to influence them. They try to tell them that Christian is a wrong faith. And it is not good. So you, those who are here following Christianity, you have to come out from there. And they are spreading out the false message and very negative message to the community about the Christianity. And they are forcing the local Christians so that they renounce their faith and go to Islam. And if they don't follow their instruction, they are being like threatened. The Christian being threatened and being told that you cannot live here. You have to go elsewhere.
1: Explain to me how Open Doors partners are supporting people in Bangladesh.
0: We are working with the local different churches and different denominations. We are organizing different types of trainings, building up awareness, especially persecution-based activities. Those who are being persecuted, those who are being discriminated, we are trying to raise awareness among them. And also, we are helping them to overcome the situations. We are also helping them with some basic materials needs so that they can stand strong in such kind of situations. Because many people have been kicked out from their house immediately because of the persecution. They cannot stay at home. Many leaders are hiding. So we are trying with basic needs support to them, at least so that they can survive in their area.
1: That was Robbie for Open Doors. Thank you for speaking to me today.
0: Thank you very much.
2: We had a slight technical glitch at the start of that UCB news bulletin from Alex People. She was chatting with Open Doors partner Robbie, as religious leaders have warned that attacks on Christians and other religious minorities in Bangladesh have risen since February's election. 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

I Got Jesus, Ben Fuller on UCB One. Time to bring out something we've brought you every day this week. It's our record of the week from Kenta Didashi. He's a Christian singer-songwriter from Tokyo who moved to LA to study and then moved back home and seemed to find that he was doing life differently. Seemed to find his faith in a new way. This is his first single from 2026. It's called Pickup Truck.

0: It's not an easy experience moving back in with your parents, but he seemed to do all right out of it because that's a top tune. Pickup truck, Kenta Didashi.
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0: Let's go down a generation and think about the Gen Alphas right now who are going through exam season. And I was a wee bit concerned this morning as I heard the news about the maths exam, A-level maths. Have you heard this already from your children, grandchildren this week? Distraught pupils have likened the A-level maths paper to a war crime, with more than 19,000 people signing a petition demanding to review this due to its difficulty. Pearson's EDXL's Maths 1 paper, sat on Wednesday, was met with criticism after students complained and claimed it was significantly harder than past papers and previous exams, leaving them feeling overwhelmed and uncertain. A petition launched in the days following the paper and has now reached nearly 20,000 signatures and demands grade boundaries be adjusted accordingly to ensure fairness when marking. Now, anyone who listens to Talking Point will know that the next generation have my absolute sympathy. I stand alongside them. I pray for them. And I get it. The exams, the stress, the sweaty palms, we've been there. We've done that. But Gen Alpha, come on now. Choose your words here. The expression war crime to be used when discussing a maths paper, I think we need to take a wee step back here. Yeah. Especially in light of world events. Now, I said earlier on at the beginning of the week, because of everything that's hitting the headlines, politicians making statements, potentially inciting violence, I was honestly shocked by the use of words to describe a maths paper. By definition, a war crime is violent. There's a prohibited use of warfare methods. I don't deny in any way that our young people are experiencing a lot of tough stuff right now in their generation. I've stood in defence of that again and again and still do. But I wonder if you agree with me. Tell me your thoughts when you hear our young people say statements like that. We need to educate our young people on their use of language. Look at the events that have taken place this week because of things that have been spoken. Because if this generation were caught up in nations and communities who had experienced war crimes, they would never compare a test paper, something that will be forgotten about by this time next year, to what some people are facing on the other side of the world. Death, starvation. If the question of war crime comes up in your social studies or your politics exam, there's your free tuition. And I never studied the subject. Do get in touch and tell me your thoughts around that particular news headline today. 01782 911 111.

0: Boomerang, Dawson Hallow on UCB One. I hope you're still my friend, even though I spoke the truth, even though I said maybe we should choose our words. Maybe we should stop asking AI to tell us what to say. So I'm going to go back to a conversation I found when I was off on holiday. Paul Hammond spoke with Dr. John Lennox as part of the European Forum about his book, God, AI, and the End of History. Because, of course, we can use AI as a tool. That's what they all say, don't they? No, AI did not write the sermon. We can use it to tweak our grammar. But there is a challenge to us with the use of AI around our faith, and a challenge for the message we are called to proclaim.
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2: I think that it's pretty obvious that time is a great factor here. AI is robbing us of our time. A very recent study, I only read about it yesterday, is about sad AI wives. And these are women whose husbands are so obsessed with AI, they are consulting it 24/7 and neglecting their wives, their families, and everyone else because it is demanding all of their time. Now, it is a known fact within the IT world that attention grabbing is financially worthwhile. Mm. And therefore, addiction is one of the great dangers. So it's not only children that are addicted to this kind of thing. And what I fear is this, that AI will rob us of the fundamental thing that we as ministers of the gospel ought to be doing, and that is spending time in prayer, worship, and the study of God's word for ourselves. Talking to a chatbot is not the same as sitting prayerfully over an open scripture. And before AI came along, this was a huge problem. People not really spending time in the Word of God and therefore having no authority in the pulpit. And you can recognize it almost immediately. And we need a generation of people who will turn their backs on artificial intelligence for most of the time and keep it in a proper box with their Bible dictionaries and everything else. Consult, use it to check, but don't use it as the main source of what you do, because I believe it will impoverish ministry, and in the end, it will be destructive of our humanity, as Ian McGilchrist believes it is. He says it's a real threat to our human dignity. The fundamental doctrine, I think, that needs to be pushed today, and we need to remember it every day, is that we are made in the image of God. AI is not.
3: Yes.
2: It's made in the image of its human creators. And you hinted at what is true. AI is becoming a religion for people because it appears to be omniscient. It's omnipresent through the internet. It can create scriptures arbitrarily at a slight prompt, and so on and so forth. So we're getting AI assemblies, groups like churches, worshipping AI. And that is a serious trend that just might be hinted at in the book of Revelation.
3: And do you think there's I suppose we've always had concordances and Bible dictionaries and so on. As you say, you know, I remember bookshelves full of them. Now, most of them are held online, as indeed we used to have multiple versions of the Bible sitting on our bookshelves. Now, most of them are held in an app and they're all searchable. Is there a danger, if we ignore for a moment the willingness of AI to make scriptures up, is there a danger that simply our ability to randomly search for a word and find verses that contain it will actually undermine the message that we give to the world around us?
2: Well, that's always possible. Again, the interesting thing about that is Ian McGilchrist's analysis with the two hemispheres. this searching for a word, the nitpicking, the detail, that's the left hemisphere. But what we need is the right hemisphere, the meaning, the global picture, the context and all of that. And that can only be gained by getting a global knowledge of the narrative, or as we say these days, the meta-narrative of Scripture, the big story. And people out there longing for a big story that they can fit their lives into that's credible and meaningful. And there's where we need to concentrate, and AI won't help us very much there.
3: Mm. Well, the genie is out of the bottle. Pandora's box is well and truly opened. We're not going to be able to get rid of AI. It will become more and more fundamental in our lives, and we will see a whole generation grow up where normality for them is to have access to this sort of material and this sort of tool. What, as we look to the future, what do you think is the wisdom, the promise, the hope, the positive we can take in this, and how should we shape that journey to actually make it as positive as possible?
2: I think one of the things we need to recapture is what was held out by the Lord himself and the early Christians as the central hope of the gospel, and that is the return of Jesus Christ. It's not the advent of AI, although when he comes, he may be dealing with something that has AI constructing it. We need to remember that many of, but not all, of the pioneers in AI have got an atheistic worldview. And the whole thing is being geared in many people to move them away from God and to become a God. I think the most serious threats are the ones that Scripture points up again and again. And from the very beginning of creation, the lure, the temptation to be as God and to reach for the stars of godhood, so to speak, is something that is now being promoted quite openly by people like Yuval Noah Harari in his book Homo Deus, The Man Who Is God. And if we bear in mind the polar distinction between the Christian message that God became human in order to save us through his son dying and rising, and the transhumanist message of AI that we will raise you to the gods, I think that's very important. Mm. Let me just say that often when people come and say, we're going to turn you into a superhuman god, I say, you're too late. And they look at me with puzzlement. I said, what do you mean too late? We're not there yet.
3: Yeah.
2: And I say, look, you're hoping to solve the problem of physical death. Well, let me assure you, it was solved 20 centuries ago when God raised Jesus from the dead. And secondly, you're hoping to turn us into eternal machines, to take over the world and with some kind of eternal life. But you're too late there, because Jesus promises to all who repent and trust him for salvation that he will upload them one day into eternity with the greatest uploading that's ever seen, that ever will be seen when he returns. And what I found, Paul, is very interesting, that when you talk like that, people are intrigued.
3: Yes.
2: That the Christian message is so different from the AI message, and yet it's promising something that they desire, except that, and here's the key, it seems to me, to shaping our lives. What AI systems, futuristic scenarios avoid is the problem of human sin and rebellion against God, because they've no cure for it. And therefore, we need to do that. And I wrote my book on Revelation to encourage Christians to not be afraid of that book, because it delineates what is our central hope in the face of persecution and extreme chaotic turbulent times in the world, which we are experiencing now.
0: And I wanted to bring back that conversation because Dr. John Lennox, who is a prolific author known for his works on the intersection of science and philosophy and religion, he can speak so eloquently into some of the times that we're in right now. He actually is the latest guest on the podcast, The Diary of a CEO. Stephen Bartlett is still questioning Christianity and his faith, and it's fascinating to watch. It's one of the top podcasts in the world, and it is fantastic. If people are asking the questions around faith, just maybe find that, look that up on YouTube and send it to someone who keeps asking the questions about faith, science, philosophy and religion, and let John answer the questions.

Matthews, don't stop on UCB One. We're not stopping the tunes. In fact, I've got a new one to bring you on our new music playlist from Joel Vaughan in just a few moments' time.

0: 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There's a new video every day showing how God's word can speak into issues around family, anxiety and identity. It's really making a difference for families across the UK.
1: I found it so valuable because there isn't anything else like it. And it's just the fact that it fits nicely into the time it takes us to eat breakfast and get ready for school and the hustle and bustle.
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A good time, SO, on UCB One. Let's head over to our UCB One new music playlist for the month of June once again for a good tune. This is from Joel Vaughan.

over it. Joe Vaughan on UCB One. I am not over what I saw in the news this week. The oldest victim of the post office scandal got hold of King Charles as he was giving her her OBE, and she told him like it is. It doesn't matter what it costs, justice must be done. I hope he was paying attention. Now, before we get into another discussion, another debate, let's go to a different space. Let's just reset the rhythm of the day and try and ask God for wisdom as we navigate our time for prayer in the next hour. And if you want to get in touch and tell me your prayer requests, you can do so on WhatsApp 01782 911 111 to tell me your prayer request for this Friday.

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1: UCB News at 12 o'clock. I'm Rebecca Smith. A review of royal residences has revealed the former Prince Andrew received rental income from three cottages he sublet at Royal Lodge. The details are in a public spending watchdog report, although we don't know how much the former Duke made. Three people have been charged over disorder in Southampton. The trouble followed protests over the murder of student Henry Novak, who died in handcuffs there last year after being falsely accused of racial abuse by his attacker. There are calls for the government to rethink plans to increase tax on rental income next year. It comes as there's been increased demand for homes to rent, mainly due to the high cost of home ownership. Despite this, landlord confidence has dropped, with three times more saying they've sold property rather than purchased over the last year. Ben Beadles from the National Residential Landlords Association.
2: If we want rents to come down, the best way that government can look to pass on some benefits to renters actually is to reduce the cost base that investors face and actually have pro-growth tax measures to help all forms of tenure.
1: New figures suggest more than half of England's data centres don't use water to cool their servers. Analysis by Tech UK and the Environment Agency found the sector accounts for just 0.2% of the country's drinking water supply. Industry leaders say there's a growing misconception that data centres consume vast amounts of water every time people use artificial intelligence or carry out online searches. Andy Power is chief executive of a company which cools its servers using water before returning it to the River Thames.
3: We are looking at scaling infrastructure at the speed of light. The demand is multifaceted: digital transformation, cloud computing, and now the earliest innings of artificial intelligence.
1: And petrol prices rose by nearly 2.5 pence a litre in May, while diesel fell by around 4.5 pence. The RAC says the unusual differences were caused by wholesale costs changing in the middle of the month. That's the latest UCB News. Your next update in an hour.
4: Thank you, Rebecca. They tell us that it's good for us to stop and smell the rain. You'll get plenty of time for that activity today, with showers mostly in the west turning wet and windy later. Showers are expected to develop from the southwest, although these will be lighter and less frequent than yesterday. Scattered showers will also continue across Scotland and Northern Ireland. 14 degrees in Coleraine, 14 degrees in Cumnock, 15 degrees in Carmarthen and 18 degrees in Cambridge.
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6: If my people, who are called by my name, will humble themselves and pray and seek my face and turn from their wicked ways, then I will hear from heaven and I will forgive their sin and will heal their land. 2 Chronicles 7:14.

0: Rebla and Jengi, and just in case you're confused, no, it's not Sunday morning. It is Friday afternoon, and it's time for our final time for prayer this week. It's Ashley Andrew with you. Thank you so much for tuning into the programme today. And if you want to get involved with our time for prayer, you can drop me a WhatsApp, 01782 911111, or you can tell me your prayer request, and you can remain anonymous if you wish by emailing Ashley, A-S-H-L-E-Y, at ucb.co.uk. Just to settle our hearts, let's have a ponder and a think about what prayer really is and what it looks like.
1: Hi, I'm Amy Boucher-Pye, and I would like to share with you a thought from my book, Seven Ways to Pray. Taking stock of where we're at with God each day can be a way of looking back in order to move forward. This type of prayer is known as the Examen and was inspired by Ignatius of Loyola, a 16th century Spaniard. He developed this five-step prayer in the hope that it would open us up to God's love and release us into God's service. In praying this way, examining ourselves before God with an open heart, we echo the song of the psalmist who asks God to search him and test his thoughts. We lean on the Spirit living within us to help us as we pray. The Examen is very simple, five simple steps. First, give thanks to God. Second, ask him for wisdom and insight. Third, review your day with him. Four, perhaps you need to repent if you failed him or others. And five, ask God to renew you through his Spirit. As we look back to look forward, we can put on the mind of Christ and bear the fruit of the Holy Spirit.
0: Shall we pray? Father, thank you for your patience with us. So often, God, we come to you with our wish lists of wants and desires. We don't even start by saying thank you for what we've got. Father, help us to pray today with a renewed mind, with the words that you want us to pray, the things that are on your heart and your mind. Help us to lay aside today our own desires and ask you, inquire of you about the situation that we're going through or the things that we see in the news. God, help us to pray you what's on your heart, your desires for ourselves, for our families, for our nation. In Jesus' name, amen.

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1: Talking Point with Ashley Andrew.
0: Now, perhaps this weekend you're gearing up to spend time with family. And I'm mindful of one news story in the news this week that stood out for three families that have been devastated by the deaths of their family members. I'm thinking about the Royal Navy crash that took place first thing on Wednesday morning. Lieutenant Lily May Fisher, age 31, Petty Officer Owen Green, age 24, and Lieutenant Commander Chris Gason, 42, died in the crash on Wednesday. There's still questions being asked. There's still people who will be asked those questions, particularly, of course, those in authority in the Royal Navy. But we're thinking, of course, about the family members left behind, mourning the loss of those three crew members and the first responders as well, who are having to investigate what took place. I'm thinking also about anyone who's listening who has received shocking news, devastating news this week, maybe even the loss of a friend or family member that they weren't expecting. Father God, thank you that you draw near to us. You care about the cries of our heart and you take time to gather around us and comfort us. You surround us in community and you give us people that we can go to who'll stand alongside us in prayer at this time. Father, I pray for support for the family members of those three crew members who died in that crash on Wednesday. I pray for those who are listening right now who need support, who want to know your comfort, your love, your grace, your peace at this time, because they're going through a season of loss and grief. Father, we know your word so well, Psalm 23, that you guide us through the valley of the shadow of death. Help us, Lord God, to let you lead. Help us to lean into your leading, even when we ourselves don't have the answers of, oh, why did this happen? God, would you bring your shalom peace to those families affected by that crash and for anyone else who is asking, where are you, God? Why did this have to happen? Who's needing your peace and your comfort and your loving arms to surround them today? Father, I pray that they would know that peace that passes all understanding. In Jesus' name, amen.

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0: So this morning I was thinking about how God never gives up on his kids. He never gives up on his children. He never gives up on us. You might want to pause right now and give thanks to God for all the times where you've thrown a tantrum, there's been plenty of tears, you've cried out and said, "Why, God, why?" He's just waited for you patiently to come back around, settle down, so he can comfort you, help you to get a fresh revelation. Maybe it's not quite landed yet. Maybe it's not quite downloaded into your spirit. Perhaps start from that place today that God never gives up on you. He will wait for you. He will wait for you to grasp it. He will wait for you to understand. And if you don't understand, you can always do what Jesus tells us to do. Ask. I've been

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1: You never gave up on me. No, God doesn't give up on us, even when we're going through tough times, even when we're waiting for the walls to come down. Let's go to part two of How to Conquer Our Jericho.
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4: Before conquering Jericho, God told Joshua to circumcise the sons of Israel again the second time. 600 years earlier, God had inaugurated the practice of male circumcision. He told Abraham that it would be a sign of the covenant between me and you. That's Genesis 17, verse 11. What was the message here? Remember whose you are. In a sense, all believers have been circumcised. Paul wrote, "When you came to Christ, he set you free from all your evil desires, not by bodily operation of circumcision, but by a spiritual operation." That's Colossians 2, verse 11. That means you are now God's child, like John 1, verse 12 tells us. Christ's friend, as we're told in John 15, 15. A member of Christ's body, 1 Corinthians 2, verse 27. A saint, Ephesians 1, verse 1. Redeemed and forgiven of all your sins, Colossians 1, verse 14. Complete in Christ, lacking in nothing. That's Colossians 2, verse 10. You're free from condemnation, as Romans 8, verses 1 to 2 tell you. God's co-worker, as in 2 Corinthians 6, verse 1. You're seated with Christ in the heavenly realm. That's Ephesians 2, verse 6. You are God's workmanship, Ephesians 2, verse 10. A citizen of heaven, Philippians 3, verse 20. And adopted into God's family, Ephesians 1, verse 5. You're born of God, and the evil one cannot touch you. Just like in 1 John 5, verse 18. Again, Paul wrote, "Consider yourselves to be dead to the power of sin and alive to God." You can read that in Romans 6, verse 11. So when the devil draws near, stand up to him and say, "What are you doing here? I'm dead to you." Don't stand for his accusations and don't cower at his attacks. When he dredges up your past mistakes, tell him who you are in Christ. Just like 2 Corinthians 5, verse 17 tells us. He has no recourse to this truth. He knows who you are. He just hopes you don't, or that you'll forget.
1: When we're in a battle of any kind, we need to remember who we are and who God made us to be. We need to stand firm, knowing that our identity is in Christ. Wow, those verses are fantastic. Make note of some of them. We had ones from Philippians, Ephesians, Colossians. Go back and look once again. You can catch up on the word for today. You can actually see it written out on our website, ucb.co.uk. If you are wrestling with, who does God say that I am? Well, we have put it all together for you in one little devotional for today. If you know the value of the work that UCB does, would you consider partnering with us in our UCB appeal this week? 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Ask God whether it's right that you should donate to our UCB appeal. 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

Vulnerable, Ellie Limebear on UCB One. I don't think it would be a great comfort to Henry Novak's family to see some of the arguments in Parliament around Henry Novak's death. I was pleased to see the Prime Minister Keir Starmer meet with Henry Novak's family and talk about his life deserving a legacy that goes beyond this awful tragedy. Plenty of questions for our government around knife crime in the UK, and that might be something that you want to pray about. Perhaps you want to pray about it just now, given the events of this week. You might want to pray specifically for Henry Novak's family, for maybe a young person in your community, a young lad perhaps, watching things that are going on in the news, asking questions, perhaps even is a little bit scared and feels like maybe they even want to take self-defence classes because of what they're seeing in the news. Well, however way you want to pray, let's make space for that right now as we listen to Riley Clemens.

0: 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Riley Clemens on UCB One. We're very excited about what's taking place around UCB next week. 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Now, something that's happening the following week is Refugee Week. And we're going to hear once again from Welcome Churches Today. CEO of WelcomeChurches.org, James brings a prayer.
1: Hi, I'm James Lynch and I'm the CEO of Welcome Churches. Welcome Churches exists to support churches as they reach out and welcome refugees and people seeking asylum across the UK. Today, we'd love to ask you to join us in prayer for the future of Welcome Churches and the ministry God has entrusted to us. Please pray for God's provision and financial support as we continue serving churches, refugees, asylum seekers, and displaced people across the UK. Ask that God will provide everything we need to sustain and strengthen this work, opening doors for generous partnerships and supporters who share our vision. Please also pray for wisdom and guidance as we seek opportunities to grow our network of churches. We long to see more churches equipped and encouraged to offer welcome, particularly in the areas of the UK where the need is greatest. Pray that God would connect us with church leaders who are passionate about this mission and ready to make a difference in their communities. And above all, pray that through this ministry, people would experience the love, hope, and welcome of Jesus Christ. Thank you for standing with us this week and praying for us in what God is doing through Welcome Churches. God bless.
0: It poses the question to us as Christians once again, what would God have me do, say, or pray, given that in a couple of weeks' time, we'll recognise Refugee Week? Is this something I can get involved with? Is this something my church could get involved with? Is this something that I'm passionate and care about? And I know that verse, love thy neighbour. So you might want to take some time to ponder and pray, or you might want to jump onto the Welcome Churches website, welcomechurches.org.

Pick Me Up, Free Heath Brothers on UCB One. And there's been something that I've wanted us to pick up in prayer all this week. It was a kind of stoppy-starty situation between Israel and Lebanon, but Hezbollah have rejected renewed ceasefire agreements. And so still we are waiting on that promise of peace between Israel and Lebanon, and actually for the Straits of Hormuz to open as well. I wonder if that's been on your mind this week. Perhaps you've taken time already to pray around this. You want to pick this up once again and pray alongside me. Father God, we pray for the leaders of Israel, Iran, the US. They're proclaiming they want to talk about peace. And yet, Lord, we are still waiting. Another week gone. Father, why is that word of it's treated so little? God, peace is something that you promise to give. Peace is part of your character, your will. Lord, we cry out for peace to reach the Middle East, to be on the hearts of leaders who are discussing it and yet not backing that up with action. Father, we pray for peace today. We pray for movement. God, would you intervene? In Jesus' name, amen.

0: Holy Father, Limo Blaze on UCB One. 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

0: Those of night and despair be driven back to the presence of Christ and his promises of life and mercy. Wait for the morning, and with it, a fresh start and a new dawn. Hope is on its way.
1: You spell that little series, if you're looking it up on social media, Night Blessings, N-I-T-E Blessings. There's a lovely little visual to watch along with that one from today. I woke up this morning thanking God for his new mercies. I actually woke up this morning saying, thank you, God, that you woke me up today. It's a brand new day. Thank you, God, that you woke me up on Friday the 5th of June. Have you thanked God for wakening you up this morning? Now, it might not have gone according to your plans that you had in mind, but can you thank him anyway? Thank him for wakening you up this morning. Thank you. Thank him for his plans for you for today, tomorrow, the rest of this year. Thank him for his plans for your community, your church, your nation, and yes, even our leaders. He woke them up this morning too. Take a moment to pray into all that God is doing in your life. Ask him about today and his plans and purposes for you. Ask him about his plans and purposes for you this weekend. You might be surprised by what he says. Maybe he just simply wants you to be still.

0: moment. King D Music on UCB One. I've got someone who wants to join you for the rest of your Friday afternoon. No, it's not Joel Brown. And sorry to say that it's not Steve Best. He is still unwell. Let me tell you who's going to join you for Friday's afternoon show after this.
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steady. I've got a little announcement for who's coming up next for your Friday afternoon. Steve is still unwell. Prayers for him would be appreciated. The dulcet tones of Mr. Paul Hammond will look after you and keep you company for the rest of your Friday. And he has shared with me twice this week his flick or trick. He is so keen to share it with you too. That's all coming up after 1 o'clock. My thanks to my guests for Friday's Talking Point. Pete Jones, pastor of Elevate Church, who dropped in for a chat about faith and sport first thing this morning. And then we chatted with Sarah Edwards for our Friday roundup. She's Executive Director of Just Money Movement. If you want to go back and listen to any of the conversations that we've had today or at any point in time on Talking Point this week, you can go to our free UCB Player app and go to our catch-up section. Have a wonderful weekend. Can't wait to be with you as we start our UCB appeal on Monday. 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
1: UCB News at 1 o'clock. I'm Rebecca Smith. Andrew Mountbatten-Windsor made money by charging staff to live in properties on the Windsor estate while paying a peppercorn rent himself. The National Audit Office's review into the funding of royal residences is the first in 20 years. There are 11 non-working members of the royal family whose accommodation is subsidised by the King from the Duchy of Lancaster. Baroness Margaret Hodge is a former chair of the Public Accounts Committee.
2: If those monies were used to fund the rents of non-working royals, there again questions have to be asked. So I always come back to transparency, accountability, to have a royal family in the modern age that everybody can have confidence in.
1: A spokesperson from the University of Surrey says a staff member who was shot with a crossbow yesterday is now in a stable condition. Saudi national Al-Mundhir Dakamar has been charged with attempted murder after attacking the 51-year-old victim at a student village in Guildford. Three more people have appeared in court over the unrest in Southampton earlier this week following the death of Henry Novak. It comes as the US State Department intervened, saying policing in the UK is two-tiered. The Archbishop of Canterbury has told the House of Lords that the future of work and democracy need protecting from the extraordinary product of human creativity, that is artificial intelligence. Sarah Mullally said questions about jobs, warfare and climate change need to be answered. A debate's ongoing at Westminster. Sarah Edwards of Just Money Movement says it's not just around the morality of authorship.
3: We can experience love and pain and joy and depth of relationship, have a moral compass and lots of things that AI doesn't have, and we really need to be mindful of that.
1: And Ireland rugby head coach Andy Farrell has signed a contract extension until 2031. Farrell's led Ireland to two Six Nations titles, including a Grand Slam in 2023. That's the latest UCB News. Your next update in an hour.
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0: Indeed you are. I know, that's a bit of a surprise, isn't it? Well, Steve's been a bit poorly, so Joel was on yesterday and Wednesday, and as he's on drive today, well, you've got me this afternoon. Looking forward to spending a few hours with you. If you want to get in touch with me, paul@ucb.co.uk is the email to use. You can also jump on WhatsApp, of course, 01782 911 111. Although we will be bouncing, as we already have today, be bouncing another phone number past you, because the UCB Summer Appeal kicks off officially tomorrow, but the Kickstarter campaign opportunity has already started. So we will be talking about that. Thank you to everybody who has already given to our appeal for this coming week. We really do appreciate your willingness to get on board with us. We will today include as many of the usual features as we can. So we will have Flick or Trick, we'll have Word for Today, we've got 10-minute Bible talks coming up as well. I might sneak a moment of indulgence in, if that's okay. I mean, play you a song simply because I like it. Ashley did some this morning. Thank you for Talking Point, by the way. But I might sneak another one in this afternoon, just because we can. And instead of Fact of the Day today, because that's really Steve's thing, isn't it? Instead of Fact of the Day, I've got a thought from history. All to come as we go through the afternoon together. Oh, this is a nice way to wrap up a week, isn't it? Friday afternoon, kick back, chill, some great music, bit of chunter.

0: Tylin, Crew Alexander, and Running 2. You're listening to UCB One. I'm Paul Hammond, and of course, this coming week is a bit different.
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0: 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And the reason that we are saying this today is because we want to give you the opportunity to step into what God is calling us for. The need of our appeal for next week is £420,000. That's just about 10% of the running costs for UCB Radio for a year. We only are able to do what we do because of your support, because of your involvement with UCB. And some friends in London and some friends in Northern Ireland, well, they have offered to match pound for pound anything that is given over this first weekend, our Kickstarter weekend, up to a total of £10,000. Now, the most popular form of giving is £20 a month. And £20 a month will fund an entire hour of radio and put in place the opportunity for people to find the reality of a God who sustains wherever they are in their everyday life. Whatever is going on, whatever is impacting them. People like Samantha. She got in touch with us a wee while ago now, but the message that she received from UCB, the encouragement that she found through UCB, the help and the excitement about God speaking to her that she found through UCB, is all because somebody like you was willing to support and fund that hour of radio. £20 a month will do that. Is that the place where you are today? This is what Samantha told us.
2: When the girls were quite little, one was just in school and the other was in nursery, but we just got these magical 15 hours that we could get. And I just dipped my toe back into going to work. And also doing some study. So it was a chance to be in the car on my own with no little ones, no sorting anything out, just sort of listen to the radio. I wasn't really aware of UCB and just really connected with yourselves at different times. One was a Tuesday night coming back from the college, and then the others were sort of more like breakfast show and what have you, and going to work. I can remember that there was a ladies Bible group, and I can remember going and raving about different things that I'd heard on the radio that connected with me, because God's word might have been saying something to me, and then, you know, a very similar thing came up on the word for today, or the presenter was talking about something, and I'd be like, oh, that's three different times God said that to me, so I know he's trying to give me a message. I've had more connection with God, or felt that he's talking to me more through UCB maybe than the sermon on the Sunday. You know, and you can easily get into binge watching something on television. Somebody says there's a good series to watch. But sometimes it is really good to sort of switch that off and just have the radio on it. It very much took me back to my growing up days where people tended to have the radio on a lot more. You know, that we've got the convenience of being able to hear UCB through Alexa. So it doesn't matter sort of where I am in the house and doing, I can just

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1: And finding God speaking to her and finding that connection with him and finding the God who sustains in her everyday life. Why? Because someone like you, and apologies, by the way, if we've just triggered your smart speaker, but someone like you was willing to hear an appeal like is coming this week and say, I will be a part of this. You can be a part of it right now. 01782 911 911 or online at ucb.co.uk or tap the app and give that way. £20 a month will fund an entire hour of radio. Is that what God is prompting you to? Maybe he's prompting you to more. Whatever you give over this coming weekend, to up to a total of £10,000, it will be matched pound for pound and will have double the impact. So what can you do? What would God have you do right now? 01782 911 911. Yes, the UCB appeal for this summer. The God who sustains is our point of celebration. And it's starting right now.
2: Kickstart my heart and take my soul to the OR. Cause I can't find a pulse, can't find the beat. Flatlined all the time, checking on my vital signs. I can't even stand the sight of me. It was hard to find you in the pain, but it's harder now.

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3: 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I wonder if I might do something slightly different? And after this from Matt Maher, a voice from history that I'd say is still relevant today.
2: Paul Hammond on UCB One.

Matt Maher, and wait. Hello, Treacle. Yes, indeed. A very good morning to you, and welcome to that portion of the show where we invite you to consider and cogitate, perusing the perspectives of those what has gone before. Yes, periodically in my shows, I am drawn to consider a voice from history, the words of people who lived a while ago, to see if what they had to say as they were trying to get through each day serving God is relevant to what we have to face getting through each day trying to serve God today. Sometimes I go way back in history. Sometimes it's more recent history. And this week, I have been drawn to the words of Tim Keller. So, more recent history. Theologian, preacher, teacher, author, incredibly respected proclaimer of God's truth. He said lots of things when he was alive before he received his, as Bob Gass would say, home call a couple of years ago. And one of the things he said was on the reality of God's enduring love for you. Do you ever worry that God will give up on you? Do you ever worry that you'll be too beyond the pale for him to care? Do you ever worry that maybe he will push you away? Well, how about this thought from Tim Keller? If the suffering Jesus endured did not make him give up on us, nothing will. It's true, that, isn't it? If the cross and all that he endured on the cross was something he was willing to endure and not give up on us, what makes you think he's ever going to give up on you? Yeah?

0: not a fair fight, you know. Dawson Shoreman and Joel Figueroa. And it is brand new music for June on UCB One.
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0: Where, as we mentioned already, and we will mention again and in fairness again and again through this coming week, it is our summer appeal this week. Three times a year we come to you and say, look, here's the reality for UCB. We don't take money from advertising. Well, it'd be a bit off, wouldn't it, if we're busy talking about something really sick. Imagine if Ashley's talking or Vicky's talking on Talking Point about some really serious issue that's impacting people's lives. I don't know, like, for example, someone who was able to live virtually rent-free on the state but still charged rent to his staff who were living in houses that he owned. I mean, you know, something like that. And then we threw in an advert for... That's ridiculous, that, isn't it? God, I mean, seriously. Anyway, moving on quickly. But... imagine if we were talking about something like that, or some you know, issue around spirituality, some issue around health, or something, some issue around social justice, and then we threw in an advert for soap powder or chocolate biscuits. It'd be wrong, wouldn't it? Plus, advertisers have a tendency to go, we don't want you to talk about that. And so we want to be free to be able to speak the truth of God into the reality of our world, to be like Ezekiel, watchman on the wall, proclaiming the truth to the city and to those who are around us. We want to be able to do that without any restriction. And because of your kindness, your grace, your support, we are able to do that. And of course, a big thank you doesn't really go far enough. But people say to us, well, why do you do it? And the truth is, the bottom line of why we do it is this.
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0: That's the number to call, and whatever the amount is that you are being prompted to give, well, it will be doubled in impact by our friends from Northern Ireland and other friends from London, saying they'll match up to £10,000, whatever is given this weekend. But, the bottom line, why do we do it? You heard those voices, real people meeting God where they are for their everyday life.

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1: And you can join Joel from 10 o'clock tonight. Well, actually, you can join Joel from 4 o'clock this afternoon because he's also on Drive for Sarah this afternoon as well. I know, busy lad today, but he will be here tonight for Fusion, 10 o'clock every Friday night right here on UCB One. 10-minute Bible talks coming up after this from Saints. I'm Paul Hammond, in for Steve this afternoon. Psalm 117, if you want to read ahead.

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0: Well, it's time for today's 10-minute Bible talk. Now, today, they're looking at Psalm 117, okay? Which is, if you know your Psalms, you'll know it is the shortest Psalm in the whole of Psalms, okay? It's the shortest one. So we're looking at that today. And actually, today, they're taking slightly longer than 10 minutes. They're taking about 13 minutes with this. I thought, if we're on Psalm 117, Psalm 119's got to be coming up, doesn't it? How long is it going to take them to do that? So I had a look. And considerably less time than it's going to take for Psalm 117. How'd you figure that? Well, let's take a look and find out about the importance of God's wider and broader plan for humanity. Maybe that's why it's a big issue.
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5: I'm Jeff Parrott. Imagine that you're prepared to go on stage for a major theatrical performance. The audience is watching, the lights are shining, and your fellow actors are awaiting your line to continue the plot. And yet, as you step into the scene, you realize that you don't know what to say. You don't know where the story has been or where it's going. Not only do you not know what to say, you don't know who you are. You don't know who your character is. And amidst the absence of your awareness, there is this presence of piercing eyes fixed on you, demanding that you make your move. But you can't. You don't know the plot or your place in it, and you're paralyzed. This scene is played out a handful of nights every year in my dreams. Bad dreams, to be honest. As I awake from my confused state of mind, my panic turns to relief. As I realize I'm not paralyzed on a stage, clueless about where the plot is going and what my place is in it. As much as I'm glad that it's just a dream and I'm not actually on a stage, suffering from a kind of plot paralysis, I do have to grapple with a lingering question about whether or not I may be playing out this exact scene in my day-to-day life following Jesus. Here's what I mean. Each of us can be prone to live with a kind of plot paralysis in the drama of faith. Without any awareness of our lines, what we're meant to say or do, what our place on the stage is, where the scene is going, what our place in the whole drama actually is. What are we doing here? This dynamic is especially pervasive in the time of exile, when we're surrounded by a cacophony of competing plot lines, voices, and characters, alluring us with the offer to participate in a different drama. In those strange dreams where I'm frozen on stage, confused about my setting, I often find myself wishing that someone would just point me in the right direction with some kind of reminder or prompt about who I am, where the story is heading, what I'm doing there. I need a prompt to alleviate my plot paralysis. In a significant way, Psalm 117 functions as a reorienting prompt like this. This brief psalm serves as a kind of shorthand reference for God's people living in exile, reminding them who the main character is, what direction the drama is heading, and how they have a place in it. As we approach God's word, let's slow down and ask for His grace, His steadfast love, to move through our time together. Heavenly Father, thank you for the gift of life and breath in this new day. God, thank you for your word. Jesus, help us abide in you as we engage with your truth. Holy Spirit, we ask you to move in and through this time in Psalm 117. As we read these words, let these words read us and restore us and draw us into your story. In Jesus' name, amen. Psalm 117 is the shortest chapter in the Psalms. It's the shortest chapter in the Bible, composed of only two verses. But don't make the mistake of thinking that the short length of this psalm somehow denotes a small degree of power. The famous Old Testament scholar Derek Kidner says this about Psalm 117. The shortest psalm proves, in fact, to be one of the most potent and most seminal. Let's begin exploring the power of this short psalm by reading the two verses that make up its content, and then we'll make three observations about how it serves as a guide as we live in the drama of God's work. Psalm 117 reads, "Praise the Lord, all nations. Extol him, all peoples. For great is his steadfast love toward us, and the faithfulness of the Lord endures forever. Praise the Lord." First, let's observe how Psalm 117 doesn't cast you or me as the main characters in the drama of God's work. This psalm begins and ends with praise to the Lord, to the God who made and saves his people. Not only is Psalm 117 bookended with praise to God, it also includes the core descriptor of God's character, going back to Exodus 34:6. And it's referenced here, his steadfast love toward us is great. His faithfulness endures forever. In the confusion of plot paralysis, that thing that plagues God's people generation after generation, Psalm 117 doesn't emphasize who you and I are, important as the issue of our identity is. Instead, when the Bible calls God's people back to their role in the scene, it breaks the power of plot paralysis by reminding them who the true main character is, the Lord himself. Now, the effect of this reminder is twofold. First, it humbles us to realize that we're not quite as big of a deal as we tend to think. We aren't the main characters of the world or the main characters of our days or even our lives. Yet, just as we are humbled by this truth, we're also empowered by it. Because once I'm humbled enough by the truth that I'm not the main character in the drama of life, once I stop pretending like I can be God over my own life or in the lives of others or over the world, then I can begin playing the role that I was meant to play. This is the first prompt that awakens us from the confusion of plot paralysis. It's cold water on the face that says, stop acting like you're the main character. Be humbled so that you can be empowered to be a part of something bigger, so that you can be a part of something that matters. We can praise God as the author, the director, the main character in the scenes of our lives because of his love that's far greater than we can imagine, and his faithfulness that lasts far longer than we can measure. Psalm 117 doesn't stop with stirring us from plot paralysis by reminding us who God is. It starts there, but it also goes on to reorient us to the trajectory of the plot line that we're in. It answers the question, where is this drama heading? The question is answered in verse 1. We read this, "Praise the Lord, all nations. Extol him, all peoples." This proclamation should strike us as very interesting because it's a word of praise uttered by the people of God while they're surrounded by nations that don't love or serve the Lord as king. And yet here in Psalm 117, the nations and the peoples are invited to praise God. This is both a present tense invitation, but also a future-oriented promise. Because one day, the people who seemed far off from God will be held in the palm of his hands. This is a shout out backward to the mission of God's people in Genesis 12:3, when they're blessed by God to be a blessing to the nations. It's no surprise that when the Apostle Paul celebrates the fullness of God's family, including both Jewish people and Gentiles, in the future in Romans 15:11, he cites these words from Psalm 117. These phrases, all nations and all peoples, they seem simple, but really they point us to the grand finale of the story of redemption. It's a glimpse of what we'll experience fully, as Revelation 7 describes, where we'll live in a restored world, praising God as a great multitude that nobody can number, from every nation, from all tribes and peoples and languages. Now, a quick comment on these phrases about all nations and all peoples. Many people think about these phrases as references to those in faraway countries. Now, of course, we shouldn't think less than that. when we hear these phrases. Those people in faraway places are absolutely included in the scope of God's concern. And yet, we also need to be stretched to see that for God's people living in a time of exile, the nations and the peoples aren't simply people who are far away on the other side of the world. This is talking about people down the street, in your neighborhood, on the other side of the office, two doors down in the dorm. Those are the people that we're meant to impact in the narrative of God's work as he makes all things new in Jesus. The people that God has put into your proximity, who may seem like unlikely candidates to praise him now, well, those are the very people that he wants to restore and redeem through the power of the gospel played out in your presence. That is the vast scope of the drama God invites us into. That's the plot line that we're in. That also guides us into the final observation that we can make in Psalm 117. We've seen how these two verses powerfully prompt us to see God as the main character in the drama of life, and how they give us a sense of the masterful plot line at play in the universe. Yet, they also remind us of our place in the story. Verse 2 says, "For great is his steadfast love toward us, and the faithfulness of the Lord endures forever." Notice here how the people of God are recipients of his steadfast, never-ending, relentless love. Great is his steadfast love toward us. And yet, given the end of the plot line as described in verse 1, this love that we receive does not end in us. It is meant to overflow into the nations, into the people surrounding us. So we are both recipients of God's steadfast love, and we are conduits of God's steadfast love. That's who God has called us to be in the immense, masterful drama of redemption. When Israelites would sing and hear this short psalm together, it would be their collective way to be prompted and reminded of the story that they're in. It would awaken them from any kind of plot paralysis they were stuck in. It reminds me about a line about improvisational acting from a guy named Stephen Book. He says this, "Once you know your part in the whole scene, you can make choices that actually have you playing your part." Read that one more time. "Once you know your part of the whole scene, you can make choices that actually have you playing your part." That's kind of what Psalm 117 is trying to do for you and me. It's giving us the whole scene of God's story so that we can know our part in it, so that we can make choices that have us playing the role we're meant to play as recipients and conduits of God's steadfast love. So as you get ready to continue living into whatever God has for you today, consider where and how you might be experiencing a kind of plot paralysis in your relationship with God and others. Are there ways that you're confused or inconsistent in the way that you're living out God's calling in your life? How might the simple yet profound truths within Psalm 117 move you from paralysis to participation in God's drama of restoration? God's steadfast love is meant to meet you where you are and move toward the people around you. So how can you participate in the movement of his love today? Heavenly Father, we praise you for who you are and for the story of life and love that you give us in the gospel. Jesus, we praise you that steadfast love is not simply a concept, but a concrete historical truth displayed in your cross and resurrection and reign today. Holy Spirit, we praise you for the ways that you prompt us to participate in the work you're doing, so that one day, all nations and all peoples will rejoice for your glory. God, your steadfast love toward us is great. Your faithfulness endures forever. Would your love extend into our lives and through our lives in this new day? In Jesus' name, amen.
0: Amen. It's a good point, isn't it? I mean, points to ponder and carry with us there. 10minutebibletalks.org is the website. Take a look at that for yourself to find out more. And although things will be slightly different next week because of our appeal, we will be continuing to work our way through 10-Minute Bible Talks, and you'll be able to find them with me, just after midnight on Monday morning, and indeed with Bex around about 5 o'clock in the morning on Monday as well. Right now, we're going to head up to the news with a bit of music and then flick or trick. And I think I've got a bit of a corker for you today. We shall see after the news. 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
1: UCB News at 2 o'clock. I'm Rebecca Smith. Andrew Mountbatten Windsor made money by subletting properties at Windsor to staff while he was only paying a peppercorn rent. The public spending watchdogs revealed the details in a new report, but we don't know how much the former prince earned. The Prime Minister's rejected American accusations that the UK operates what they call two-tier policing. Sir Keir Starmer's dismissed the US State Department's comments on how officers handled the fatal stabbing of 18-year-old Henry Novak. A former student's been charged with attempted murder after a man was shot with a crossbow at a university campus in Surrey. 21-year-old Almundia Dakama's due in court. A fresh appeal's been launched 30 years after the disappearance of a university graduate in Bath. 25-year-old Melanie Hall was last seen in a club in the city in June 1996. Her remains were found just off the M5 in Thornbury in 2009. Avon and Somerset Police have started a new campaign, hoping it'll trigger details or memories which may help with their investigation. Melanie's sister, Dominique, says it's been a painful three decades.
2: Time is really going on, and I hope we get the answers that we need and the justice for her while we're still able to.
1: The Bishop of Oxford has warned that artificial intelligence brings many potential benefits, but also great jeopardy. It's as members of the House of Lords debate the technology and whether development for commercial gain alone serves humanity. Archbishop of Canterbury Dame Sarah Mullally told peers there are questions around jobs, warfare and climate change.
3: We need to ensure that AI is being designed, built, regulated and used to serve our glorious humanity and not to diminish it.
1: And Australian officials say they've confiscated more than 100,000 cockroaches in a record bug bust. Some of the illegal insects seized from a breeder in New South Wales were up to 8 centimetres long. That's the latest UCB News. Your next update in an hour.
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4: Finally, brothers, whatever is true, whatever is noble, whatever is right, whatever is pure, whatever is lovely, whatever is admirable, if anything is excellent or praiseworthy, think about such things. 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
0: Yes, in for Steve this afternoon. If you want to get in touch with me, paul@ucb.co.uk is the email to use. And although you can still get in touch using the WhatsApp, 01782 911 111. I'm kind of hesitant to give out the number too much because we really do want you over the next few days, we want you to focus on our appeal number because there is the opportunity for you to support UCB and create, and I'm going to play an incredible story in a moment or two of somebody whose life has been impacted by your support for UCB. So the number for our appeal is similar but different. 01782 911 911. If you call that number to donate to the UCB appeal, and then you'll be able to do that through our automated donations line right now and over the coming days as well. Right now, this afternoon, well, we're going to be bringing you word for today, wondering, how do we conquer our personal Jericho? And does it involve marching around it seven times and then shouting really loud? And also, we're going to bring you Flick or Trick. You played it for her, you can play it for me. Play it.

0: BKYB and Drifting on UCB One. Well, as I said earlier, it is going to be this coming week. It is going to be our UCB Summer Appeal. And lots of things will be happening, you know, lots of different elements to the shows. We'll be bringing UCB 1 and UCB 2 together to broadcast together from Monday to Friday. We'll have opportunities for you. If you don't really feel able to give £20 a month, well, you'll be able to give £10 a month as somebody promises to match it to give, make it up to £20 a month and things like that. Lots of things will be happening. So we really would like to encourage you to take time to pray about what God would have you give and how he would have you give. However, the main reason that we love doing our appeal weeks is that we get to play stories of people whose lives have been really affected because you took the time, or somebody like you took the time, to support UCB. Vicky got in touch with us to tell us her story, a story I think that will resonate with many parents across the country. This is what she said.
1: My son had been really struggling with stomach pains and refusing to go to school. We kept talking to him and asking him, is there anything wrong? And he just kept saying, no, which was just so heartbreaking. I'd be like, God, why is this happening? I'd switch UCB on. Just as I switched on, the words from the song pretty much said, I've already fought the battle for you. Well, I knew that afternoon I'd got a meeting with the teachers. We went into the meeting. My son said, I've even been praying about it, miss, and it still feels so hard to do it. And she said, well, you keep praying and then we'll try and sort things out. And we'd gone from me dragging him out of the car to then him jumping out of the car. And I was just like, God, you've done it.
0: God, you've done it. I think if there was any phrase that summed up our conviction here at UCB, it is that God is able to do it. He is a God who sustains. Now, it doesn't mean that things always work out the way that we hope they will. It doesn't mean that things always work out so that there's a happy ending in life, does it? Sometimes life comes with its struggles, but he is the God who sustains them in it all. Why was Vicky able to listen to that song? Why was she able to find an easy way to access it? Well, you or someone like you supported UCB, said, we will give. We will set up a direct debit for £20 a month. We'll give an all-at-once gift of £5,000 to cover an entire day of radio. We'll give £100 to cover an hour of prayer line. Or we'll give £25 a month and see 25 Word for Todays sent out every month. Whatever it is God is prompting you to do and however he's prompting you to give, we want to say thank you for your willingness to consider. And to everybody who has given over the years, thank you for allowing this year, 40 years of UCB, allowing the reality of that vision, changing lives for good by the power of God's word, to bear fruit. Thank you. 01782 911 911 is the number to call. 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

0: dining. Lovekin and Silver Lining. Now, I've never done a flick or trick before, but I thought, well, as I'm on for Steve this afternoon, I'll give it a go. This brings back so many memories, you know. Saturday afternoons at the cinema. Anyway, so you know the idea of flick or trick. It is simply that we offer up to you two potential plot lines from a movie. One is genuine and one is an AI-generated something else. So, here's plot number one. In a lavish coastal resort that seems permanently stuck between a campaign rally and a reality TV set, a former president reigns as the self-appointed king. An old flame arrives with her husband who is trying to flee a spiraling political crisis. They need a set of confidential documents that would allow them to expose a vast network of corruption. The president is reluctant to release the files, not because of any grand moral conflict, but because they are currently being used to prop up a wobbly table. The old flame urges him to do the right thing, and beside his 747 jet, in a live press conference, he insists he already has, several times, and that everyone agrees it was probably the greatest act of heroism in history. Is that the genuine plot, or could it be this? It's not hard, is it? It could it be this? In a Moroccan city, an American expat who owns a popular nightclub is reunited with his former love. When the expat discovers that her husband is a key resistance leader, he must choose between his personal feelings and his memories of Paris and helping them to escape and continue their fight against oppression. As their feelings don't amount to a hill of beans, she leaves, and he finds the beginning of a beautiful friendship. Which is it? One or two? Paul at ucb.co.uk.
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0: And of course, one of the places you can find it is on UCB Player. Well done to David in Yateley, getting ahead of the game. Yes, you're right there, David, but we'll give everybody else a couple of songs.
11: My habits way too hard to break. Like watching reruns of my yesterday.

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0: Where we will get back to Trick or Flick in a moment or two. Also, I would like to, if I can, in this hour, include a little bit of a moment of indulgence. See if we can get away with that? Where I just get to play a song because I like it and I do like a bit of Crowder. We'll maybe sneak that in to this hour if we can. But it is, of course, starting tomorrow, the UCB Summer Appeal. And although lines are open and you can be a part of the Kickstarter opportunity today if you want to get in touch, the reality is a lot of people say to us, why? Why do you have appeals? Maybe this will explain a little bit.
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0: Brand new music for this month here on UCB One. And it's called Pick Me Up from three Heath brothers. I wonder if that means there's more than three of them. Anyway, we'll not disappear down that particular rabbit hole because we are in the middle of Trick or Flick. Going to give you one more song to work out which one of these is the real plot from a movie and which one isn't. I don't think it's that hard, in fairness. So here is plot number one. In a lavish coastal resort that seems permanently stuck between a campaign rally and a reality TV set, a former president reigns as the self-appointed king. An old flame arrives with her husband, who is trying to flee a spiraling political crisis. They need a set of confidential documents that would allow them to expose a vast network of corruption. The president is reluctant to release the files, not because of any grand moral conflict, but because they are currently being used to prop up a wobbly table. The old flame urges him to do the right thing. And beside his 747 jet, in a live press conference, he insists he already has several times and that everyone agrees it was probably the greatest act of heroism in history. That's plot number one. Or could it be that plot number two is the actual movie? In a Moroccan city, an American expat owns a popular nightclub. He is reunited with his former love. When the expat discovers that her husband is a key resistance leader, he must choose between his personal feelings and his memories of Paris and helping them escape to continue the fight against oppression. As their feelings don't amount to a hill of beans, she leaves him, and he finds the beginning of a beautiful friendship. One or two? Which one's the trick? And which one's the flick? Email paul at ucb.co.uk. We'll do the answer after this. Break,
1: but I've seen you make a way. You turn the dark into the day. So all I gotta do is praise. Yeah.

0: Citizen Way and Miracles. Oh, there's no fooling you, is there? You've got it straight away. Our flick or trick plot, of course, it was plot two that was the correct one. Hi to Ethel, who's in Paisley today. She says, Paul, that's from one of my favourite films, Casablanca. Hey, I'm with you on that, Ethel. Absolutely with you. I think it's brilliant. And the scene at the end, when they walk away into the fog, Louis, this could be the beginning of a beautiful friendship. I think that's just such a classic ending. It's absolutely brilliant. The other one about a certain president was, of course, totally fake. It was AI. It wasn't the plot for a real film at all. So yes, Ethel and a whole host of you getting it right. But first in with the correct answer was David from Yateley. So David, you get yourself one of these. And although I don't think there'll be many standing ovations awarded next week because it is the UCB appeal, you will be able to join Steve as normal in the afternoon once the appeal week is over, and you'll be able to win yourself a standing ovation as well. Well done to David in Yateley. The flick or trick answer was, of course, plot two was the real one from the classic film Casablanca. Now then.
1: Good.
2: There comes a time in everybody's life where they need a bit of country and western.
1: Absolutely brilliant. I love it.
3: How good is that?
2: Oh, that's a cracker as well, isn't it? Thoroughly enjoyed that.
4: It's a moment of indulgence.

0: You have to wait for the woohoo at the end. It is compulsory. It's a legal requirement. Yes, indeed. Yes, it is. I mean, it's a European law, but nonetheless, we choose to abide by it. Crowder and Run, Devil, Run. My moment of indulgence today here on UCB One. Thank you for allowing me that.
1: Paul Hammond on UCB One.
0: Now, Vladimir Zelensky has proposed a face-to-face meeting with Vladimir Putin in an open letter to the Russian leader, part of Ukraine's perhaps way to move things forward and end the conflict between Russia and Ukraine. The president cited drone strikes, inflation and petrol shortages as evidence of more and more negative consequences for Moscow of the conflict. He also claimed that Russian military losses have become unsustainable, with President Putin lacking the political capital to maintain support. Today has seen an exchange of prisoners from both sides, but Russia's leader again rejected Kyiv's demand for a ceasefire before any talks. James Morris from UCB News has been taking a look at this story for us today.
2: The latest Russian attack on a baby food factory near the Ukrainian capital has reportedly killed four people today. Ukrainian authorities say at least 23 people were killed and more than 100 others injured in a Russian missile and drone attack earlier this week. They say an 8-year-old boy and his mother were found in the ruins of a 4-story building in Dnipro, with Kyiv also hit. Some residents describe sheltering in the bath. Ola Mudra lives in the capital with her daughter.
3: Some stones flew into her back, probably parts of the building. It tore her jacket. She says her back hurts. There was smoke and we couldn't understand if it was the apocalypse or what. Everything was in smoke and we didn't see anything.
2: A spokesperson for the UK government says every civilian death in this war is a tragedy and that these are people, not statistics. The UK Charge d'Affaires Deputy Ambassador James Ford told a European meeting further civilian casualties on both sides could be avoided tomorrow if Russia agreed to a full ceasefire, as Ukraine has done, adding that Moscow refuses to do so. The President of Ukraine spoke out against the Russian attacks in a joint meeting with NATO representatives in Kyiv.
4: From just one massive attack, Russia killed 23 people in our country, including children. It's a bit...
2: While a large number of drones were used in the assault earlier this week, Vladimir Zelensky especially warned of Russia's ballistic missile capabilities.
4: Every month, they can launch several large-scale, massive attacks on top of the constant missile terror they already carry out. It's clear that this is the greatest threat we face right now.
2: In an open letter to his Russian counterpart, the Ukrainian leaders now called for a face-to-face meeting with Vladimir Putin in a fresh attempt to end the war in Ukraine. Mr. Zelensky proposed talks in a neutral country and offered a full ceasefire while negotiations take place. US President Donald Trump, who so far failed to broker a deal, gave his reaction at the White House.
5: They're two very good people. They're two very, incredible countries, beautiful countries. They've got to stop. I've been very strong on the fact that they've got to get that over with. But they do. I want them each to make certain compromises. I think they're going to do that.
2: The Kremlin says Mr. Putin will be briefed on the proposal, but the Russian leader insists Ukraine must make major concessions before any peace deal can be reached.
6: There is no need to stop hostilities, to start the talks. No need. We did have talks already.
2: Meanwhile, a Ukrainian official has called for the Russian Orthodox Church, which publicly supports the war, to be thrown out of the World Council of Churches. The General Secretary of the Council is calling for an immediate end to this war to stop the death and destruction. Jerry Pillay is urging prayer and action for a lasting peace in the region based on respect for international law and for fundamental moral precepts. It's now over 4 years since Russia's full-scale invasion of Ukraine. James Morris for UCB News.
0: Thank you, James. And of course, you can find out more from UCB News, including stories of hope beyond the headlines, having a look at the news page of the UCB Player app. But can I encourage you, as tentative steps, and they are very tentative, are being made to say, look, can we actually do something to bring this to an end? Let's pray the power of God into that sort of situation. that actually, whether they realize it or not, those in positions of influence will allow themselves to be prompted by the Prince of Peace, who wants to bring an end to the suffering of the people he loves. Amen.

0: Rachel Lumper and High Hopes. Taking us to today's word for today. Have you got something that seems like an impossible task set before you? Is there an impossible thing that you need to conquer, that you need to overcome, and you just cannot see how you will? Well, it's just too big. It's too imposing. It's too scary. How do you conquer your Jericho?
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2: How to conquer your Jericho, part two. Before conquering Jericho, God told Joshua to circumcise the sons of Israel again the second time. 600 years earlier, God had inaugurated the practice of male circumcision. He told Abraham that it would be a sign of the covenant between me and you. That's Genesis 17, verse 11. What was the message here? Remember whose you are. In a sense, all believers have been circumcised. Paul wrote, "When you came to Christ, he set you free from all your evil desires, not by bodily operation of circumcision, but by a spiritual operation." That's Colossians 2, verse 11. That means you are now God's child, like John 1, verse 12 tells us. Christ's friend, as we're told in John 15, 15. A member of Christ's body, 1 Corinthians 2, verse 27. A saint, Ephesians 1, verse 1. Redeemed and forgiven of all your sins, Colossians 1, verse 14. Complete in Christ, lacking in nothing. That's Colossians 2, verse 10. You're free from condemnation, as Romans 8, verses 1 to 2 tell you. God's co-worker, as in 2 Corinthians 6, verse 1. You're seated with Christ in the heavenly realm. That's Ephesians 2, verse 6. You are God's workmanship, Ephesians 2, verse 10. A citizen of heaven, Philippians 3, verse 20. And adopted into God's family, Ephesians 1, verse 5. You're born of God, and the evil one cannot touch you. Just like in 1 John 5, verse 18. Again, Paul wrote, "Consider yourselves to be dead to the power of sin and alive to God." You can read that in Romans 6, verse 11. So when the devil draws near, stand up to him and say, "What are you doing here? I'm dead to you." Don't stand for his accusations and don't cower at his attacks. When he dredges up your past mistakes, tell him who you are in Christ. Just like 2 Corinthians 5, verse 17 tells us. He has no recourse to this truth. He knows who you are. He just hopes you don't, or that you'll forget.
0: How to conquer your Jericho. Second part of that series from today's Word for Today. And we'll have more from Word for Today around about the same time tomorrow, of course. But it's a really important message to carry with us, isn't it? And here's the thing. Word for Today, frequently people say to us, "I read that and it spoke to me just in the right way at just the right time," which is an incredible thought. And did you know that when you set up a direct debit for £20 a month for UCB, you actually fund the sending out of 20 Word for Todays every month to impact homes with the truth of God's word, with the message of a God who sustains, with the power of his guidance, and with the hope that his truth will bring? 01782 911 911 is the number to call. Because if you give today, you will send out not just 20, but 40 a month, thanks to our friends in Northern Ireland and London, who will match your gift up to a total of £10,000. It's a good reason to think about it, isn't it? 01782 911 911, online at ucb.co.uk, or tap the app. It's the UCB Summer Appeal.

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1: So we're going to head up to the 3 o'clock news. 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
2: UCB News at 3 o'clock. I'm James Morris. A rapist has been jailed for 24 years for a crime which saw an innocent man wrongly jailed. 52-year-old Paul Quinn's been handed the sentence at Manchester Crown Court for the rape which took place in 2003. Andrew Malkinson spent 17 years in jail before DNA evidence cleared his name. A report found he could have been exonerated earlier. The financial arrangements of members of the royal family have been exposed in a report. Andrew Mountbatten Windsor charged staff to live in properties on the Windsor estate, though the costs aren't disclosed. An inquiry's heard survivors of the 2023 Nottingham attacks did not receive their basic rights as victims. A hearing of evidence has finished after the last witness, Victims Commissioner Claire Waxman, testified today. She says it shouldn't be up to families to advocate for those affected. Ms. Waxman also admits rules around patient confidentiality need to be examined following schizophrenic Valdo Kalakane's fatal attacks.
3: We've tried to make some legislative change, so recognising that the mental health tribunals were very closed, there's a lack of transparency and openness, and that actually compounds the harm and trauma for families.
2: And Vladimir Putin's addressing the International Economic Forum after downplaying Ukraine's president's call for a face-to-face meeting and ceasefire. Earlier this week, Volodymyr Zelensky condemned Russian attacks on his capital in a joint meeting with NATO representatives in Kyiv.
4: From just one massive attack, Russia killed 23 people in our country, including children. It's a bit...
2: Meanwhile, Ukrainian officials called for the Russian Orthodox Church, which publicly supports the war, to be thrown out of the World Council of Churches. The General Secretary of the Council is calling for an immediate end to this war to stop the death and destruction. Jerry Pellet is urging prayer and action for a lasting peace in the region based on respect for international law and for fundamental moral precepts. That's the latest UCB News.
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5: And pray in the Spirit on all occasions with all kinds of prayers and requests. With this in mind, be alert and always keep on praying for all the Lord's people. Ephesians 6:18.
6: Ephesians chapter 6 and verse 18. Keep alert, praying for the Lord's people. There's a lot to unpack in that verse, isn't there? Maybe we should take a moment just to consider it. Reflect on it a bit. I tell you what, we'll do that for a moment or two after this.

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0: So Ephesians chapter 6, verse 18. Let's just take a moment to listen to that again.
2: And pray in the Spirit on all occasions with all kinds of prayers and requests. With this in mind, be alert and always keep on praying for all the Lord's people.
0: Ephesians chapter 6, verse 18. So how do you feel about praying? Because sometimes it can be the toughest area for people to discipline themselves in and get into. But when we approach prayer, it's part of the reason that we struggle with it, because we approach it thinking we have to come up with it. I mean, Paul says, be led by the Spirit, be led by God. Let God show you the things to pray for. Maybe say to him, Lord, what do you want me to pray? And let him reveal that. Let him unpack that. Let him give the direction the prayers should go. Yeah. But at the same time, being alert and praying for all God's people. Are you alert to the things that are impacting the people around you? Alert to the burdens they're carrying. Alert to the things that they are facing. And are you praying for them in that? It's a challenge, isn't it? It's a challenge, but it's also a gift. It's a gift. I'll tell you one of the things we would say as we move into our appeal week. Will you take time through the rest of today, this weekend and next week, to pray for God's provision for UCB? Because although we come on air and we ask you for your support, listen, what is absolutely essential is that God goes before us and prepares the way. Yeah? And that image from the Bible of the idea of God preparing the way forward for us, it's a powerful one. So will you pray for us? That God will touch people's hearts, they will know how they should give, and they will have the courage to respond. And of course, that includes you and me as well.

0: quite.
1: Do you know, we play some really good songs on this station, don't we? Leanna Crawford, and before Leanna, it was Jamie McDonald, and Leanna's song was called Borrow Mine. The mountain looks biggest before you start to climb. Once you actually start on the journey, once you start to climb up there, different kettle of fish. Whoa, powerful stuff. You're listening to UCB One. I'm Paul Hammond, and as you know, tomorrow sees the start of our summer appeal, and today sees the opportunity for you to get in early on our Kickstarter appeal, because some friends in Northern Ireland and also some friends in London have given us two lots of money, £5,000 each, and said we will match pound for pound the first £10,000 that comes in for the UCB appeal. So that means if you can set up a direct debit of £20 a month, then effectively you're setting up two direct debits because of their support. It means if you give an all-at-once gift of £240 a month, which would fund an hour of radio, effectively you're funding 2 hours of radio. Seems like this is a good opportunity to get the ball rolling, to get things started for our summer appeal. So will you call? Whatever your best gift is, that's all we're asking. Whatever your best gift is, 01782 911 911, online.

0: ucb.co.uk or tap the UCB Player app. But one of the main reasons we like to do these appeals is because it gives us a chance to share stories with you. Stories about how your support for UCB has made a real and lasting impact in people's lives. People like Elaine, who was struggling because of her son's struggles with so many different things. And Prayerline and Radio gave to her a constant support that she was able to lean on this journey. And so she got in touch with us and said, "You've been asking for people to tell their stories. Well, mine's from a little while ago now, but I'd like to tell it." This is what she said.
1: "I have two sons. Both of them made decisions for Jesus when they were quite young. And one went on to follow the Lord and became a full-time evangelist working with various Christian bands. The other one, we subsequently discovered, probably had inherited a mental health sensitivity. And his father committed suicide, having been diagnosed with bipolar. But he started to smoke a bit of marijuana and then he took speed. And after that, we had a lot of mental health problems. Once he became unwell, he started doing more drugs. So drugs, alcohol and cigarette smoking have been a feature over the years. It's come and gone. The mental health comes in waves. Alcohol was the real issue. He finally decided that he really needed to totally commit to going to AA. We started traveling quite a lot from South Yorkshire to Kent. And he started coming along to the church there. And the pastors there have a particular ministry in caring for people like my son. And it's just wonderful after 25 years of prayer. Now he is totally drug-free, totally alcohol-free, and not smoking at all, completely free of smoking, which was, I think, the hugest hurdle for him. He found that very difficult. But then God just miraculously did it. So wonderful, wonderful answers to prayer in such a dramatic way and such a completely changed person. UCB have had in the past late night calls and early morning calls from me, and I've been prayed with a lot of times over 25 years. And I have appreciated prayer and the rest of UCB, you know, the constant encouragement to seek God, encouragement to read his word, the repetition of his word during the day and the wonderful uplifting songs and the slightly silly chatter periodically and the wonderful interviews. It's just a very helpful aid to my walk with God, really.
0: A helpful aid to my walk with God. And whether it be the prayer line or whether it be the silly chatter or the songs or the Bible readings or whatever that actually makes that connection and opens the way for God to be, or for us to be aware that God is with us in those difficult times. It is a precious gift that you give by funding UCB. £20 a month will create 2 hours of prayer line availability. £20 a month, 2 hours of prayer line ability. That's what you can do. If you call today, 01782 911 911, or go online ucb.co.uk or tap the app and make a meaningful difference to show people a God who can, no matter what they're going through, sustain them.

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0: And I wonder if you are looking forward to the World Cup. I'm torn because I'm kind of looking forward to it because Scotland are there. But at the same time, kind of not looking forward to it because Scotland are there. Listen, decades of hopes raised and then dashed and disappointed. You know, that's what I'm living with here, people. Okay. Still, as a loyal member of the Tartan Army, I will be cheering the boys on. Even though I know it's probably quite futile. Anyway, it starts next week, doesn't it? And whether you love the thought of that or whether you hate the thought of that, can I just say, there will be people around you who are very enthusiastic for it. So can I just mention that landing next week, we've got a World Cup special of Big Man Up Top. All right, Big Man Up Top lands next week. I think it's Tuesday. 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Big Man Up Top is our football podcast here at UCB, bringing truths of faith and truths of football and issues around the beautiful game and all of that. Ed and Joe, tremendous podcast with them. Well worth checking out. And if you have somebody around you who is like too excited about the World Cup and they're really thrilled but they're not overly keen about talking about faith, you might want to introduce them to this one. 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

0: The Grey Havens and Anywhere. 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
1: Hi, I'm Kieran Kelly from the Christian Institute. I remember as a young Christian being at a midweek Bible study in my church. There was a bit that I didn't like. It sounded harsh, judgmental, and I remember saying, it's probably a translation error. You see, I wanted to justify to myself why God would say what he said. I wanted to make it more palatable. The opening verses of Psalm 1 say, blessed is the man whose delight is in the law of the Lord. To delight in God's law is not to ignore what the Bible says, not to explain it away, not to dismiss it as of its time or no longer relevant in our culture. Delight doesn't pick and choose what parts to apply and obey. It doesn't even respond to God's commands with grudging acceptance. Instead, it cherishes and embraces them. And what is said of the one who delights in the law of the Lord? He is like a tree planted by streams of water, which yields its fruit in season and whose leaf does not wither.
0: It's incredible to think, isn't it, that if we delight ourselves in God and in his ways, it has an impact on how we appear, the fruit we bear, the impact we have, the whole thing of our lives. I mean, it's not particularly surprising when you stop and think about it, but it is an incredible thought that he gifts us that simply by delighting in his ways. It's a good thought. 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

0: Former Artist of the Week, Record of the Week artist here on UCB One, Sofika with Beautiful Family, taking us to this week's Record of the Week. I'm Paul, in for Steve this afternoon, as he's a bit poorly. All things being well, he should be back with us for, well, hopefully for tomorrow night, for Saturday Night with Steve. But time for me to play you this week's Record of the Week. We've been playing it all week, and it is an absolute corker. Kenta Didachi, born in Japan, in Tokyo, moved to the States to study. His dad was a pastor, amongst other things, started to pursue his music. And like I suspect many youngsters, he started his musical career uploading secular songs to YouTube, doing covers and so on and so forth. But he had within his heart a desire to use his music for God's glory, to spread good news, to give people hope, to actually make a difference in people's lives. Pickup Truck is his first single of 2026, and we are very hopeful about this young man's music as he moves forward. We are keeping our eye on him, and that's why we chose Pickup Truck to be
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great sound. I'm very talented musician as well. Kenta Didache, our record of the week this week here on UCB One, where it is, as we've mentioned a few times, the start of our Kickstarter weekend for the UCB appeal. More after this.

0: Daddy's good.
1: He really is. And it's important that we remember that because he is the God that sustains us. He's the God that keeps us. And that's the theme for this coming week's UCB appeal, as we are asking you once again, as we do about three times a year, asking you if you can support us financially, prayerfully, and by telling people about us. Because there is a great opportunity has been afforded to us. I can remember a time when Christian radio wasn't just not a thing, it was something that was being actively opposed by those who were in authority to make such decisions. And now we have, with UCB 1 and UCB 2, but also our friends at Premier Christian Radio and various other radio stations playing Christian music around the country, we have an opportunity to spread the news that there's really good music out there, but also to spread the news of hope and truth and of a God who can make a difference. Now, in order for us to do that, we don't take money from advertising or anything like that. We think that'll be wrong, and we don't want to be restricted by the agendas that advertisers might bring to try and stop us speaking the things of God that we know we should. So we are able to do this solely because of your support. And your support is a precious and important thing to us. So we want to say thank you to everybody who has supported over the years, and also acknowledge the truth of the difference that your support makes. £20 a month will fund an hour of radio. And if you call right now on 01782 911 911, that's 01782 911 911. If you call right now and set up your direct debit for £20 a month, or give whatever is your best gift, some friends in Northern Ireland and also some friends in London have said for the first £10,000, they will match it pound for pound and double the impact of what you do. So great opportunity to give right now. But the reason to give? Well, have a listen to this. 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
2: My son had been really struggling with stomach pains and refusing to go to school. We kept talking to him and asking him, is there anything wrong? And he just kept saying, no, no, no, no, no, which was just so heartbreaking. I'd be like, God, why is this happening? I'd switch UCB on. Just as I switched on, the words from the song pretty much said, I've already fought the battle for you. Well, I knew that afternoon I'd got a meeting with the teachers. We went into the meeting. My son said, I've even been praying about it, miss, and it still feels so hard to do it. And she said, well, you keep praying and then we'll try and sort things out. And we'd gone from me dragging him out of the car to then him jumping out of the car. And I was just like, God, you've done it.
1: 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I opened Word for Today, read exactly what I needed to read. 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Will you go online? Will you tap the app? Do it now. Thank you.

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0: And that is the title from Daniel Ojo, At Authority. What does it mean? I can tell you, it means reliable, which is, of course, exactly what our God is.
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0: And that is it from me for today. Thank you for your company this afternoon. Join me Sunday morning from 10 o'clock for the Sunday show. And of course, stick around for Joel. He's here after the news, bringing you, as he often does, the pre-tea pick-me-up quiz, which is surprisingly difficult to say. Ta-da. I know it.

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1: UCB News at 4 o'clock. I'm James Morris. A man's been jailed for 21 years for the rape of a woman in Greater Manchester, a crime for which a wrongly convicted man spent almost two decades in prison. Andrew Malkinson was cleared after DNA evidence emerged linking 52-year-old Paul Quinn to the 2003 attack on a young mum in Salford. Quinn will also spend 3 years on licence. In his closing statement, Mr Justice Bright commended the victim.
2: The only word that fits is hero. That is how I choose to think of the woman at the heart of this case. She, not you, Paul Quinn, is the person from this case whom I will remember for the rest of my days.
1: The Deputy Prime Minister says he doesn't recognise what he describes as the caricature of UK policing made by the Trump administration. David Lammy's criticised an intervention by the US State Department, accusing officers of a two-tier system over the fatal stabbing of Henry Nowak and how that was handled. Emma Webber, whose son Barnaby was killed in the 2023 Nottingham attacks, says she hugely respects the student's family calling for calm.
3: Don't use our tragedy as an opportunity for politicising, for aggrandizing yourself in your party or your beliefs. And for God's sake, don't use it to incite any more hate and any more rioting. That's not going to help us. That's going to dilute what we're trying to do.
1: Two teenagers have been found guilty of murdering a 16-year-old on a beach in North Ayrshire. Caden Moy fell and was repeatedly stabbed with a knife in Irvine in May last year. A jury in Glasgow today convicted Jay Stewart, who's 18, and a 15-year-old boy who can't be named for legal reasons. Another 18-year-old, Cole Turley, had already admitted to the boy's murder. And astronauts on the International Space Station have been told to prepare for an evacuation over a leak. NASA says they've been ordered to shelter in the spacecraft. A Russian crew member's attempting to fix a widening air leak on the Russian segment of the station. That's the latest UCB News. Your next update in an hour.
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4: If my people, who are called by my name, will humble themselves and pray and seek my face and turn from their wicked ways, then I will hear from heaven and I will forgive their sin and will heal their land. 2 Chronicles 7:14.
5: Do you believe that if you call out to God and say, God, I'm sorry, I recognize that I've done the wrong thing. Do you believe that when you do that, you will be forgiven? Maybe there is something that happened in your past, sometime where you weren't forgiven by someone, and this has scared you away from the idea of opening up, of admitting sin, of confessing. Well, the truth is that while as people, you and I are broken, we're flawed, we are going to make mistakes, we are going to hurt people, God is good, and he's good to you in the high moments and the low moments as well. You can trust in him, and you can trust that when you do open your heart to him, he is going to forgive because he loves you and he wants to help. So why would he do anything else? Yeah, it's a good thing to remember, isn't it? Hello, good afternoon. It's Joel Brown with you today on Friday's Drive Show. You okay?

And it's Josiah Queen and Brandon Lake on UCB One. Starting us off with exactly the kind of Friday feel-good energy that we need. I don't know about you. But there's more to come. Songs on the way from Stars Go Dim, Forrest Frank, Connor Price, Jemima Nash as well. Slightly later on, providing you with the perfect Friday soundtrack. No matter what you're doing, no matter where you are, good afternoon. Well done for making it to Friday. And I hope that you've got some lovely weekend plans on your horizon. Get in touch, let me know how you're doing. Let me know what you're up to tonight and over the course of the weekend. I would love to hear from you today. 01782 911111 on WhatsApp. You could send me a voice note as well if you'd like, if you're feeling brave. Or email me, joel@ucb.co.uk. A big thank you to James bringing us the latest. We're going to be catching up again with James in just under an hour's time when he brings us the latest headlines at 5. Thank you as well, of course, to Paul, taking us through this afternoon. Very strange hearing him in the afternoon, wasn't it? It was a little bit bizarre. Kind of felt like a bit of a fever dream. But great to be able to hang out with him today. So on the way, what are we going to be getting into? Of course, the UCB appeal is just around the corner. Over the course of this weekend, and especially next week, things are going to be sounding a little bit different. If you have had the chance to join us for one of these before, it's good to have it back, isn't it? If this is going to be your first time hearing a UCB appeal, ho ho! Wow, I cannot wait for you to experience it. They are so much fun. There's joy, there's challenge, there's opportunity as well, an invitation for you to stand alongside us to make sure that UCB is here not only today and tomorrow, but into the future. So that no matter what the people around us are facing, they can know that the Word of God is there for them through UCB. You have the chance to play a part in that. What an exciting opportunity. UCB.co.uk is our website. You can find out more there and give, and thank you as you do. You wouldn't be the first, you know. We've had people all throughout the course of today and the last couple of days giving, playing their part. No matter what number's on your mind, no gift is too small. Every single gift makes a real difference. And we're going to be hearing a little bit more about that today. We'll get into that in a bit, though. Shall we have some more music? This is really cool. It's from an album called Roses by a group called Stars Go Dim. This one in particular is called Discover God. So what are you up to today? I want to hear from you. 01782 911111 on WhatsApp. Let me know where you are and what you're up to.

Stars Go Dim on UCB One, and that is called Discover God. Okay, on the way, we do have new music to talk about from Kay Thompson. And we're going to be getting into our word for today, part two of a little mini-series we started yesterday. We'll get into that in a moment's time, because right now on The Drive Show on UCB One, this is Harry Erickson.

0: Carrie Erickson on UCB One. Soundtrack and our Friday afternoon together. Time's just gone 4:15. Good afternoon. Joel Brown with you today. Well, just before we get into our word for today, I want to play this one for you now. The new one from Cade Thompson. Part of our new music selection for June. It's called One Day at a Time. I think you're going to like this, actually, and I'll play it for you next.
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New music from Cade Thompson on UCB One. That is called One Day at a Time. More new music for you and I to enjoy in just over 10 minutes time from Joseph O'Brien. His new one is called Looking Down. I'll play that for you in a second. But you may know this, right? An easy way to tell if someone is comfortable about something is when you see how they react when they're questioned about it. If they can take questions and accusations and be calm and say, no, actually, I know what the truth is. I trust myself and I know that what I'm doing is okay.

0: rather than having to bite back, being aggressive, noticeably being uncomfortable. It's easy to spot in other people. How easy is it for us to spot in ourselves? How do you react when you're questioned? Do you panic, knowing that you've been caught out and called up on something that's wrong? Or can you choose day after day to stick close to what is good and know that what you're doing is right?
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2: How to Conquer Your Jericho, part two. Before conquering Jericho, God told Joshua to circumcise the sons of Israel again the second time. 600 years earlier, God had inaugurated the practice of male circumcision. He told Abraham that it would be a sign of the covenant between me and you. That's Genesis 17, verse 11. What was the message here? Remember whose you are. In a sense, all believers have been circumcised. Paul wrote, "When you came to Christ, he set you free from all your evil desires, not by bodily operation of circumcision, but by a spiritual operation." That's Colossians 2, verse 11. That means you are now God's child, like John 1, verse 12 tells us. Christ's friend, as we're told in John 15, 15. A member of Christ's body, 1 Corinthians 2, verse 27. A saint, Ephesians 1, verse 1. Redeemed and forgiven of all your sins, Colossians 1, verse 14. Complete in Christ, lacking in nothing. That's Colossians 2, verse 10. You're free from condemnation, as Romans 8, verses 1 to 2 tell you. God's co-worker, as in 2 Corinthians 6, verse 1. You're seated with Christ in the heavenly realm. That's Ephesians 2, verse 6. You are God's workmanship, Ephesians 2, verse 10. A citizen of heaven, Philippians 3, verse 20. And adopted into God's family, Ephesians 1, verse 5. You're born of God, and the evil one cannot touch you. Just like in 1 John 5, verse 18. Again, Paul wrote, "Consider yourselves to be dead to the power of sin and alive to God." You can read that in Romans 6, verse 11. So when the devil draws near, stand up to him and say, "What are you doing here? I'm dead to you." Don't stand for his accusations and don't cower at his attacks. When he dredges up your past mistakes, tell him who you are in Christ. Just like 2 Corinthians 5, verse 17 tells us. He has no recourse to this truth. He knows who you are. He just hopes you don't, or that you'll forget. Yeah.

as a reminder, if you would like to have a listen back or a read back to part one of that little mini series that we've been making our way through in the Word for Today, all you need to do is go to our website, ucb.co.uk/read. And while you're on there, you may even see a few things about the UCB appeal. Yeah, what's going on with that? Don't worry, I'll explain more after this. I would-

Forrest Frank and Connor Price on UCB One. More fantastic music on the way from House Gospel Choir and Morgan, Caleb and John. And then a wonderful one from Samantha McCabe I'm going to play for you slightly later on. Let's chat about the UCB appeal, shall we? So you may have noticed this. We don't play any ads on UCB One. I know, right? Incredibly refreshing. It's even more refreshing when you realize it. Scratching your head thinking, haven't played an ad yet. No, and we won't. The rest of the day, the rest of the week, the rest of the year. Oh, yeah, you're not going to be sold anything, which is nice. And that is just one of the things that is particularly family-friendly about UCB. It's providing a space for absolutely everyone to be able to sink into the community that UCB is, with all of us, with our various struggles, our various ups and downs that we're going through, all of us together to support one another, to lean on one another and point our eyes to God. This is God who knows you better than you know yourself, who loves you more than anyone else ever could, and is the only one that can provide you with the fulfillment that you need. And truthfully, if you could remind one person of that today, would it be worth it? I think so. So where do you come into this? Well, UCB, we are primarily listener supported. The whole reason you and I are able to talk like this today is because someone somewhere gave to UCB to support us from that point onwards. And here we are today. Wonderful, right? This person, they may not have had any idea who you are, but they understood that UCB is a vehicle that can be used to point your eyes and your heart back towards God. With whatever you're facing right now, whether you understand it or not, whether you feel like you've gone through it or not, UCB is there for you to remind you that God is good, that He's always there with you and for you, and that He is calling you into something greater today. And that's why we believe it's important that UCB keeps going. Because we have heard too many stories of how God has worked through UCB and through your generosity to bless people. We've heard too many stories like that to stop. But we need your help to be able to make this happen. So 3 times a year, we have a UCB appeal. They're not common. But during that time, you have an invitation to stand alongside us, to make sure that the Word of God, the hope of God, the fulfillment of Jesus can reach into people's lives no matter where they are, through the radio, through the Word for Today, through the UCB prayer line as well. Now, every gift is essential in making this happen. But to give you a little bit of an idea, the most popular level of giving is a direct debit of £20 a month. That's less than a fiver a week. Sounds pretty good, right? £20 a month as a direct debit. You would be providing, over the course of a year, an entire hour of radio on UCB One, 60 minutes of encouraging music, useful Bible verses, and community as well, all focused on God. Sounds pretty good, right? UCB.co.uk is our website. You can also call 01782 911 911. 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You can give there as well. And thank you as you do, because you are making a real difference in people's lives. So what could God be calling you to today? Well, that's up to you. But to get involved, to stand alongside your UCB family, to stand alongside your UCB, this is an opportunity for you to do that. UCB.co.uk. And thank you. As you do,

House Gospel Choir. Teaming up with Morgan, that's called Angels, is great, isn't it? I'm a big fan of that one. Okay, let's get into this now, shall we? The new one from Joseph O'Brien is called Looking Down, part of our new music selection for June. We're liking the sound of what Joseph is creating recently, actually. He's on really, really good form. Make sure to keep your eye on him. I'm sure he's got lots of goodness coming our way this year. But this is the sound of his new one on UCB1.

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Friday's Drive Show as well. A big well done for making it through to Friday. Come on, I hope you've got some good weekend plans on the way. Do get in touch. Let me know how you're feeling and what your plans are for the weekend. 01782 911 111 on WhatsApp. Let me know how you're doing.

Okay, you may have seen this online, right? But earlier on today, I saw this article talking about some new and very bizarre ice cream flavors. Okay, I'm talking about ice cream flavors that surely someone in the boardroom must have said, okay, guys, seriously, is this a good idea? Now, I am almost fully convinced that these are AI. They have to be, right? Okay, and I think you'll understand why when I tell you what the flavors are after this.

Okay, please. Please, please, please, please, please, please, please, can some of these flavours be AI? Please! I think for the sake of sanity in humanity, some of these need to be AI flavours. So look, earlier on today, I was thinking, right, I'm on the drive show today. We're going to have a great time. Of course, we're going to be talking about the UCB appeal. We've got the pre-tea pick-me-up quiz coming up after 5. So yeah, we're ready. We're good to go. Just on my phone, looking at some stuff, you know, ready. And then suddenly, I come across something. This was on Lad Bible's Instagram page. And I'm like, talking about some new and very bizarre, almost too bizarre, ice cream flavors. Now, some of them, I think we could definitely get behind. Capri Sun Orange ice cream. See, a lovely bit of like a sorbet on a hot summer's day. Yeah, I'm here for that. What about a Muller Corner strawberry ice cream? See, now we're talking. Walker's Shortbread Fingers ice cream. Yum. Ginger Nut ice cream. See, I think that couldn't be too bad, actually. It could be quite refreshing. A Tunnock's Tea Cake ice cream flavor. Yum. Yuzu ice cream flavor. See, some of these are good. No, but some of them are too far. What about Green Giant sweet corn ice cream? What? Who has the desire to make that? Lurpak butter ice cream. Oh, man. That's a lot of dairy. What about mini cheddar ice cream? No. Paxo sage and onion stuffing ice cream. Oh, no. Surely not. It gets better. What about Aunt Bessie's Yorkshire pudding ice cream? I don't even know how that would taste. That's like the two massively contrasting flavors there. Because I know you can do this thing where you have ice cream in a Yorkshire, but what about Yorkshire flavored ice cream? Kind of puts it on its head, right? I mean, the last one that I saw, and this was, you know, sorry. This was the end of it. I couldn't do it after this. Soy sauce ice cream. Okay, No. This is a serious talking point now. We're messing with ice cream here. We're messing with a beautiful creation. Soy sauce ice cream. Sorry. It's a no from me. It's a no. Nope. Can't do it. That's too much for me. However, Capri Sun Orange ice cream, well, I'll tell you what, I think someone should give it a try. Don't get-

That's Phil Jones on UCB One. It's called Go For It, soundtracking our Friday afternoon together. Yeah, happy Friday to you too. Okay, we're going to be getting the latest UCB news in a moment's time after another wonderful track from Samantha McCabe, a former artist in the spotlight, actually. It was a joy to speak to her. I'll play her song Running for you in just a moment. Thank you to Paul, who's gotten involved on WhatsApp, 01782 911111. You can do the same. Talking about some of these bizarre, properly bizarre ice cream flavors that we were talking about before. See, a Müller strawberry corner, I think I could definitely get behind. Ginger nut ice cream. Like a McVitie's ginger nut flavored ice cream. Yeah, you know what? I think that could be quite nice, actually. Capri Sun orange ice cream. Yeah, you know what? Bring it on. I'm very skeptical that these are AI. Surely they'd have to be. But Paul got in touch on WhatsApp, saying, Joel, apparently they have shark-flavored ice cream in Iceland. What? Do they, Paul? That can't be very nice, could it? Anyways, let me know what you think about some of these ice cream flavors. Would you give any of them a go? Let me know. 01782 911111. We're going to get the latest news at 5. After 5, we are going to be getting into the pre-tea pick-me-up quiz, and I'll tell you more about that after the news that we'll hear with James Morris after this.

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1: UCB News at 5 o'clock. I'm James Morris. The man wrongly convicted of a 2003 rape in Manchester says he's insulted the person responsible received what he describes as a softer sentence than him. 52-year-old Paul Quinn's today been sentenced to 24 years over the attack on a young mum in Salford after Andrew Malkinson spent almost two decades in jail. Quinn was found guilty in April after advances in DNA testing connected him to the attack. Detective Chief Superintendent Rebecca McKendrick from Greater Manchester Police has made this statement.
2: That night in July 2003, he knew what he had done. He knew his crime was horrific and he knew how cowardly he was for watching another man go to prison. We know this outcome has come two decades too late.
1: Two teenagers have been found guilty of murdering a 16-year-old boy on a Scottish beach. Caden Moy was stabbed in North Ayrshire last May. The families of the Nottingham attack victims say they still expect more to come out about the killings as they sat in on the final day of evidence in the inquiry into their deaths. The victims' commissioner says survivors of Aldo Colacone in 2023 were denied their basic rights. Students Grace Omalekumar and Barnaby Webber and caretaker Ian Coates were killed. Grace's father, Dr. Sanjoy Kumar, says this isn't the end of their fight.
3: If you don't find people accountable, you will never change a system. And systems are made out of people. And it's really important to find the people who simply just didn't do their jobs accountable.
1: Astronauts on the International Space Station have been told to resume normal duties following repairs to an air leak. The work by Russian cosmonauts has been paused for now. And the company behind an AI chatbot echoed the Pope's call for stronger limits on AI to prevent it from dominating humanity. Anthropic says there are risks humans could lose control over artificial intelligence-led systems as they become more capable. But it adds AI could bring enormous good in healthcare and science. That's the latest UCB News.
4: Thank you very much, James. Let's have a look at the weather, shall we? Starting tonight, there are going to be clear spells at first, but then it's turning wet and windy, starting from the southwest, moving all over the UK. Those winds are going to be getting stronger, becoming gusty with coastal gales in the south, bringing us lows of 8 in Scotland and 10 to 11 for the rest of the UK. Looking to tomorrow, Saturday is going to be cloudy for most of us, with outbreaks of rain heavy at first, although later on in the day, it is going to be becoming brighter, starting from the west, but it is still going to be windy with coastal gales in the southwest in particular. Highs of around 16 to 17 for all of the UK. And that's a look at your latest weather on UCB One. 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
5: Yet the Lord longs to be gracious to you. Therefore, he will rise up to show you compassion. For the Lord is a God of justice. Blessed are all who wait for him. Isaiah 30:18.

money for my thoughts or something more. Looking for shrapnel on the floor outside the corner store when we were at our poorest. Counting coins for the meter with no food left in the freezer. And a preacher spitting through the speaker, Lord and Moses.

And it's Joshua Luke Smith teaming up with Madison Ryan Ward, and that is called Flowers. Joshua Luke Smith, by the way, did have a new song out earlier on today. It's called The Life We Long For, as you'd expect from Joshua, expert lyricism. Make sure to check that out wherever you find your music. Keep your eye on Joshua Luke Smith as well, a fascinating poet, artist, just a fascinating guy as well. A former artist in the spotlight who we have had the joy of hearing from. What a lovely, lovely guy. Hello and good afternoon. Welcome to The Drive Show. If you are just joining me, my name's Joel Brown, sitting in for Sarah Hine today. And it's great to have you with me, especially right now. Because in the next 20 minutes, we're going to be getting into the pre-tea pick-me-up quiz. You may have heard about this before. Producer Joe is going to bring us three stories. Two of them are true, one of them's false. You and I need to figure out which is which. Best way for you to do that is to check in and say hi on WhatsApp. Let me know your answer, 01782 911111. Of course, one of the best things to do is just check in right now. Let me know that you're on my team. I like to know kind of who we've got on the starting team sheet. 01782 911111 on WhatsApp or email me joel@ucb.co.uk. In between now and then, I've got fantastic music for you from Lecrae, Lindy, Terri-Ann, the new one as well from Spencer Olsen. A really, really good tune. I'll play that for you in a second. Right now, though, on UCB1, it's Lindy and Terri-Ann. Jesus.

Lindy and Terri-Ann, and that is called Praise You. Make sure to check out more from Lindy. This Swedish sibling trio are absolutely awesome. They're such good vibes. Speaking of a good vibe, actually, Spencer Olsen. This is his new one now. It's the remix of Impossible on UCB1, and it's new.

And it's the new one from Spencer Olsen, Abby Seiler, and Joel Setien. And that is called Impossible. It's the remix, and it is part of our new music selection for June. Look for something better. There's nothing to find. It's impossible. More new music, by the way, for you and I to enjoy later on with the new one from Megan Woods. Her latest is called Heaven Down Here. I'll play that for you in a bit. Of course, that is going to be on the other side of the pre-tea pick me up quiz. Thank you to Paul getting in touch on WhatsApp. You could do the same. 01782 911 111. Paul saying, Joel, is the pre-dinner pre-tea pick me up quiz happening? Of course it is. I'm going to go in with true, true, false. Paul does like to get his answer in nice and early, to be fair. We like it, Paul. Well, let's see if you're right, shall we? Of course, the pre-tea pick-me-up quiz going to be starting soon. I'll give you just over 5 minutes' time. Let me know if you're on our team today. 01782 911 111 on WhatsApp. Or email me, joel@ucb.co.uk. Yeah.

0: Lecrae and Tasha Cobbs-Lennon. That's called Your Power. More music on the way from Zapp Williams, Abe Parker, Blessing Offer, and the new one from Megan Woods slightly later on. But would you look at that? We are very close to getting into the pre-tea pick-me-up quiz this afternoon. Are you ready?
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0: 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Appreciate it.
1: Zach Williams on UCB One with If God Lives Here. Okay, time's just gone 25 past five. And that means that right after this next song from Abe Parker, the pre-tea pick-me-up quiz will begin. Three stories, two of them true, one false. Which one is it? I feel like

0: minute, Dee.
1: Okay, let's kick this off, shall we now, on today's Drive Show. The Pre-Tea Pick-Me-Up Quiz. Yeah. Nearly tea time. So why don't we get our brains ready for tea? This is the perfect chance for you and I to work up a bit of an appetite. And here is how it's going to work. Producer Joe is going to give us three stories. Two of them are true, only one of them's false. You and I need to guess which is which. Kind of like a classic game of two truths and a lie, okay? And all that needs to happen is you need to tell me which story you think it is. 01782 911111 on WhatsApp or email me, joel@ucb.co.uk. Let's hear the stories, shall we? Hello, Producer Joe.
2: Hello, Joel. It's that time of the week.
1: It is.
2: When I need to know which of these headlines do you think I have made up?
1: Okay.
2: Story number one, a man in the US has created his very own automated water cannon that detects nearby pigeons and stops them from making a mess on his roof.
1: What? An automated water can? I mean, I'd love one of those, obviously, for the pigeons. Maybe also just to get my younger brother.
2: Story number two. A team of students in China have built a paper aeroplane the size of a Boeing 737 that can be controlled remotely.
1: What? A paper aeroplane the size of a Boeing? Not too sure about that one.
2: Story number three. A lady in Bolton has commemorated her late dog, Patch, by mixing his ashes with her eyeliner that allows her to carry him wherever she goes.
1: What on earth? Okay. So we've got a man in the US making an automated water cannon to detect pigeons. We've got a team of students in China making a paper aeroplane the size of a Boeing 737 that can also be controlled remotely. And we've got a lady in Bolton who's commemorated her late dog by mixing his ashes into her eyeliner. What do you reckon? Get in touch, let me know.

Okay, what are we thinking? So in a classic game of two truths and a lie, that's also what it basically is, with the pre-tea pick-me-up quiz, we need to figure out of the three stories producer Joe has brought us, which two are true and which one is false. I need your help, okay? So text me on WhatsApp on 01782 911 111 or email me, joel@ucb.co.uk. Paul saying, Joel, I'm going to go with true, false, true. And actually, Paul, I think I could completely agree with you there. He says, Joel, there's just no reason to build a full-size paper aeroplane. And actually, yeah, that's a good point. I think that is exactly what it comes down to. So let's go over our three stories, shall we? Story number one, a man in the US has made his very own water cannon, an automated one that detects pigeons. Not a bad idea, actually, because if you're out and about at work, you can't be at home with a little water pistol getting the pigeons. Why not make an automated one? Good idea. I like that. Wouldn't mind if he offered those up to the rest of us, actually. Story number two. A team of students in China have built a paper aeroplane the size of a Boeing 737 that can also be controlled remotely. Yeah, not too sure about that one. How on earth would you create something that big out of paper? Yeah, not too sure. And story number three, a lady in Bolton has commemorated her late dog Patch by mixing his ashes into her eyeliner, meaning that she takes him everywhere she goes. Strange, but wouldn't put it past him. So yeah, Paul, I'm with you. I reckon story number two, I reckon the middle one is just... It just doesn't seem possible. I can't see how it would work. What do you think, though? Text me on WhatsApp, let me know.

0: That's Blessing Offer on UCB One. And that's called The Roses. More music on the way for you on our Friday afternoon from Anthem Lights, Megan Wood, Strings and Hearts as well. And more on the way. Thank you to Rebecca saying, Joel, I'm going true, false, true as well. Yeah, Rebecca, I agree with you. So does Paul. However, is that the right answer? Well, that is exactly what we are about to find out on today's pre-tea pick-me-up quiz, kind of like a game of two truths and a lie, okay? Shall we go over the stories again quickly before we find out the answer? Number one, a man in the US has made his very own water cannon that detects pigeons. We reckon that's true. Number two, a team of students in China have built a paper aeroplane the size of a Boeing 737 that could be controlled remotely. Surely not. Like Paul said, Joel, surely there's just no reason to build a full-size paper aeroplane. And number three, a lady in Bolton has commemorated her late dog Patch by mixing his ashes in her eyeliner. Kind of a sweet touch, actually, if it is true. So let's find out, shall we? Producer Joe, can you let us know what the answer is, please?
1: The answer, story number two, paper aeroplane the size of a Boeing 737.
0: Yes, we know it.
1: Is in fact made up. However, there is a team of students in China who have broken the Guinness World Record this week for the largest paper aeroplane. So that's something.
0: No way. Well, I tell you what, well done to that team. I wonder, how big is that paper aeroplane? Okay, you know what? No, I'm going to find out because my curiosity is piqued now. I'll find out how big is this record-breaking aeroplane. And I'll tell you exactly what it is after this.

Okay, sorry, I misunderstood. Rather than the world's largest aeroplane, it was the world's largest throw of a paper aeroplane. Okay, it was late, very late last year, actually. A team of Chinese teenagers set a new Guinness World Record for the farthest flight by a paper aircraft. 98.43 meters, nearly 100 meters with a paper aeroplane. Gosh, that's quite a throw. Your shoulder's going to hurt after that, isn't it? Obviously, a big well done to the team, though, for making that happen. Goodness me, that's incredible. Okay, new music for you now from Megan Woods on UCB1. This is Heaven Down Here.

0: And that's a new one from Megan Woods. It's called Heaven Down Here, part of our new music selection for June that actually we are going to be having another listen of after the news at 6 on UCB One tonight. I've got the new one from Rachel Morley. Her latest is called Plastic Fruit, and it's actually part of an upcoming album of hers that is going to be dropping in July. So yeah, we'll definitely talk more about that after the news at 6, where I've also got the new one from Kenta Dadashi, which is our record of the week, actually. His latest is called Pickup Truck. And yeah, I'll play that for you as well, or after the news at 6.
1: 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Life can sometimes feel like you're in constant transition. We can feel like we're crushing it in some seasons, and at other times life is crushing us. The women in the Bible had it tough too. They struggled with issues like marital challenges, relationship breakdowns, grief, and unfulfilled dreams. Holly Statterthwaite invites us to lean into every facet of womanhood in her book, Glorious, published by Authentic Media, reminding us that we can encounter the goodness and glory of God in whatever season we find ourselves in. 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

0: Strings and Heart, one of the most exciting young names in Christian music at this moment in time. Not only that, but they are also going to be at this year's big church festival, which is going to be absolutely awesome. UCB One, we're going to be there as well. And so we would love to experience some of the live music alongside you. And we've got a special little offer for you as well. 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And as you do, I've got a thought that I want you and I to unpack. Because the more precious something is, the closer you hold on to it, right? The more that you're willing to sacrifice other things for it. But for that to happen, in the first place, you also need to understand the worth of that something. So do you understand the worth of the Bible, the wisdom available for you in the Word of God?
1: This is Salam. I serve the Lord in the Middle East with Help the Persecuted at http.org/UCB. I recently visited an underground church in Morocco that had requested 10 Bibles. I told the minister that I can bring New Testaments only. He said, actually, we need both. On the border, I was picked up and searched. I know the Bible is not allowed in. So I became scared of the consequences and prayed that the officers will have short-term blindness, so they won't see the 10 Bibles. When visiting the church of 15 members, I realized they have only one Bible that is falling apart. Actually, a member brought it with him because they take turns in borrowing it. The risk was worth it. The Word of God is worth reading.

and it's Brett Nicole. That's called Faith on UCB One. Soundtracking our Friday afternoon, very soon to be our Friday evening. Joel Brown with you today on Drive on UCB One. Lovely to have you with me. Time's just gone 5 to 6. We are going to be getting the latest news from James Morris in just a few moments' time. What's coming up after 6, though? Well, not only are we going to be having a listen to this week's Record of the Week from Kenta Dadashi, we'll also be catching up with UCB News, looking at one story in particular, and talking a bit more about the UCB appeal. I'm going to be sharing just one of the amazing stories that we have heard about how God has used you through UCB to bless people. These stories, by the way, are probably my favorite part of the UCB appeal. They're just amazing. And so while I've only got one for you, it's one of the many that you are going to get the chance to hear over the course of this weekend and especially next week. So we'll get into all that and more after the latest with James Morris. And we'll hear from James next, after this from Crowder.

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1: UCB News at 6 o'clock. I'm James Morris. A sex offender has been jailed for 21 years for raping a woman in Greater Manchester in 2003, a crime which saw an innocent man locked up for 17 years. Andrew Malkinson says he's insulted at what he's called the soft sentence given to Paul Quinn. Here he is speaking in 2023 when his conviction was quashed at the Court of Appeal.
2: I came to the police station in 2003 and told the officers I was innocent. They didn't believe me. I came to the Crown Court in Manchester in 2004 and told the jury I was innocent. They didn't believe me.
1: A judge has called the survivor of the rape attack a hero. A Christian former community police officer has won a legal settlement from North Yorkshire Police after being barred from policing for raising questions about Islam. Luke Salmon, who's been supported by the Christian Legal Centre, was dismissed for gross misconduct last year following a diversity training session. He argued the culture, race and religion course delivered by a Muslim police sergeant showed a one-sided approach to belief. The force has been contacted for comment. Downing Street says Britain and America's relationship remains incredibly strong despite a stinging rebuke from the US State Department about UK policing. It claimed officers handcuffing murder victim Henry Novak after his Sikh killer accused him of racism was evidence of two-tier policing. The Justice Secretary says that's not his experience, and Conservative leader Kemi Badenoch doesn't think it's helpful.
3: I certainly think that foreign governments, especially allied governments, should provide that sort of feedback in private, not in public. The only people who benefit from seeing that sort of language are hostile countries like Iran and Russia.
1: And around 3.5 million unmarried couples who live together could get automatic inheritance rights under new government proposals. Ministers say they want to make sure bereaved partners aren't left in limbo if one of them dies without a will. It's also considering making prenuptial agreements legally binding. A consultation runs until mid-August. That's the latest UCB News.
4: Thank you very much, James, for bringing us the latest. Why don't we have a look at what the weather is going to be like? Starting tonight, there will be clear spells at first, but then it is going to be turning wet and windy, starting from the southwest, moving all over the UK. Winds are going to be getting stronger, becoming gusty with coastal gales, particularly in the south. There'll be lows of 8 in Scotland and 10 to 11 for the rest of the UK tonight. Looking to tomorrow, it is going to be cloudy for most of us, with outbreaks of rain heavy at first, but later on in the day it will be becoming brighter, starting from the west. In the southwest though, it will still be feeling windy with coastal gales, meaning highs of 16 to 17 for all of us in the UK tomorrow. And that's a look at your latest weather on UCB1. 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
5: Be strong and courageous. 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Deuteronomy 31:6.

It's Just Gus. Easily my favourite from him. That's called Unanswered Questions. I loved it, by the way, when he did that as part of our UCB One Spotlight session. Oh, man. 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Good evening, Joel Brown with you today. Happy Friday to you too. Thank you so much for choosing to listen to UCB One. It is a joy to be together tonight, and I would love to hear from you today. How are you feeling? Have you got that Friday feeling today? Have you got some great plans lined up for the weekend? Are you just trying to catch your breath? Are you just thinking, Joel, I'm just glad I've made it to Friday? Hey, I know what you mean. Well, let me know. I'd love to hear from you today. 01782 911111 is my number on WhatsApp. While you do that, I'll play this for you from Ryan Stevenson. And then on the other side of this, we're going to hear our current record of the week from Kenta Dadashi. Stick around.

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0: Kenta Dadashi may be a new name to you, but he is our Record of the Week holder this week on UCB1. His new tune is called Pickup Truck. It's his first single of 2026, actually. And Kenta, while he's a singer-songwriter from Tokyo, he did move to LA to study. But when we look further back in his life, his father was a pastor when he was a kid and taught him to play guitar to start playing in church. Once Kenta started out his own music career, at the start he was uploading secular songs to YouTube, but it just didn't feel right. He felt he wanted to spread the gospel through his music, and that's what he started doing. And that now sounds a little bit like this. New music from Kenta Dadashi, his first song of the year, Pickup Truck, and it is
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0: Kenta Tadashi with Pickup Truck. It's our record of the week this week, and you are going to be able to hear that over the course of the weekend. And then Sunday evening, just after the news at 6, you and I are going to be able to have a listen to that for the final time as our record of the week. So we'll be waving goodbye to that for the moment, even though I'm sure that you will hear more of that and more from Kenta as well on UCB One in the very near future. Right now, you're listening to Drive on UCB One, and the time has just gone 6:15. So why don't we catch up again with UCB News? You may have seen this. New research has showed that 42% of people surveyed in the UK said that they wouldn't intervene in a health emergency. Why? Well, for the fear of making things worse. Well, now Nationwide has announced it's going to install defibrillators and bleed control kits across its 600 plus branches. The Building Society are also working alongside St. John Ambulance to provide life-saving training to 4,000 members of staff and local communities. UCB News reporter Rebecca Smith spoke to the Health and First Aid Charity's Professor Andrew Hartle about the research and the rollout of this equipment.
1: That's a perfectly natural concern, but the equipment that we are putting out with Nationwide is specifically designed to be safe, to be used by people who've never used it before. The really important message for me is that you can't make things worse by using this equipment. And also, you can only get access to this equipment if you're not trained through the 999 controller, who will talk you through every step of how and when to use the equipment. You can't make things worse, and you could potentially save somebody's life.
2: And actually, the defibrillators will speak you through what to do. So actually, when you put it onto the body, it can detect whether actually it needs to work or not.
1: All of the defibrillators that we're using are automatic, and they will talk the user through every step from pressing the on button, opening the packet, putting the electrodes on and where, and whether or not to deliver a shock. The defibrillator will not let you do anything dangerous with the defibrillator.
2: Andrew, as well as the CPR, the research shows the confidence of the public around severe bleeds. Can you share with us about that, please?
1: Severe bleeding can be life-threatening in a very short period of time. But again, the general public aren't confident in what to do.

0: even with simple first aid measures. And again, the public access trauma kits, the bleed control kits, are designed to be simple to use, safe to use by people who haven't been trained before. If you've got any training, you'll be better at it. But there are really simple pictorial instructions on each piece of kit. There's a separate instruction leaflet within the kit. And again, you're only going to get access to these kits if you phone 999, and they will talk you through exactly what to do and how to do it. So you can't make things worse, and you could save a life.
1: Nationwide have announced a partnership with St John's Ambulance to turn 600 branches into emergency hubs. Will you share with us a little bit about that?
0: Nationwide have branches on almost every high street, so over 600 branches. There's a rolling programme to put defibrillators and bleed control kits on the outside of all of their branches. So they'll be available to the public 24/7, except for those branches that are in shopping centres, as well as having the kits available for members of the public to access if they dial 999. St John Ambulance are going to be training some branch staff in every branch to deliver first aid. And there's also going to be some community engagement work to train members of the public to use those kits. So it really will be helping to deliver first aid in the community.
2: And a big thank you to Professor Andrew Hartle, speaking to Rebecca Smith from UCB News there, where for the full interview, alongside more of what is happening around the UK and around the world, you can head to the news section of our UCB Player app. It's free to download, by the way. 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

0: And it's Ryan Hilton, and that is called Freedom Chant on UCB One. So, you will have heard mentioned a couple times over the course of today about the UCB appeal. What is this actually about? Well, actually, put simply, UCB could not be here today if it weren't for you. UCB Radio, the UCB Word for Today, the UCB Prayer Line, is all primarily supported by you and people like you who have in the past said, okay, I understand what needs to happen here. We need to come together to make sure that we could provide UCB for each other and for the future generations as well. And it is quite literally that simple. You are needed to make sure that UCB can be there today, tomorrow, and forever. That's what we want to do. Because we are passionate about bringing the Word of God through UCB Radio, through the Word for Today, and through the UCB Prayer Line. We're passionate about bringing that, but we want you to join with us. And that's actually what it comes down to. You're needed, and you have an invitation to get involved. Now, the UCB appeal, this is only something that we do three times a year. It is not a common occurrence. But when we do, we have the great opportunity to share the vision with you. Because while UCB is completely free for you to access, whether or not that be through the UCB Player app, whether or not it be through your car radio, it is free for you to access. However, did you know that the total cost to run UCB, every single part of it, this year is over £10.5 million? I know, right? And that's because there are so many amazing people who are using their gifts, their talents, their time for you and for UCB. And so this week, don't worry, we're not taking the whole £10.5 million. What we are taking is a little portion of that pie, £420,000. Now look, don't get me wrong, that is still a lot of money. But actually, it is something that we can achieve together. So what does that look like? Well, absolutely any number, any figure is more than enough and is vital in making sure that we meet this need. It could be an all-at-once gift of £5. It could be a new direct debit of £5 a month. It could be an all-at-once gift of £5,000. Dare I say it? Did you know that that would provide for over an entire day of radio on UCB One? Maybe that's you. But whether or not it's £5, £5,000, any number in between, it is all vital in making a difference. And when you do that, when you go online to ucb.co.uk, you are making a difference. And maybe there's a bit of doubt in your head. Maybe you're thinking, Joel, I just can't see that. Well, can I tell you about Caroline? When Caroline had an encounter with Jesus, she responded in a way that she did not expect, because she was completely open to God. And now on a daily basis, through UCB, she's guided towards God.
1: I get their word for the day. A friend actually gave me a copy, and I started reading it, and it gave me guidance on where to go to read God's word, because I love the wee headings at the top where it kind of leads you in, and I thought, oh, that's very relevant to me. I just love that. I got a commission to be one of the Belfast City chaplains, and I carry testaments and some of the copies of UCB, which I pick up in church. So then I can take them and kind of spread them about a bit too. It's a great opportunity to pass on a wee bit what I've received.
0: So not only are you providing a blessing for Caroline, providing her with wisdom and encouragement in her day-to-day, but you're also being a blessing to everyone that she passes this on to. That's quite a cool thought, isn't it? It's kind of like a massive butterfly effect that keeps on going, keeps on blessing people, one person at a time. And surely, actually, if you provide one person with a bit of hope, a bit of encouragement, a bit of peace, surely that's got to be worth it, right? I think it would be. So what does that look like for you today? What number is that on your heart that you're feeling called to give? ucb.co.uk is our website. You can find out more and you can give there. It is safe, simple, and secure. And thank you as you do, because you're making a difference in the lives of very real people like Caroline and everyone that she meets. You're providing them with a perspective on God and the hope that comes with it. So thank you.
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And are you ready for this? From Laurel Taylor and Tedashi, it's Clarity. This is too much.

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1: And it's Laura Taylor and Tadashi on The Drive Show on UCB One. More music on the way from Ross Marshall, Ryan Ellis, and then that new one from Rachel Morley I was telling you about a little bit earlier on. Plastic Fruit is the name of one of her latest that are all in the build-up to her upcoming album, Never Returns Void. She's dropping that on the 10th of July. We'll get into that in a bit, though, because I did just want to give one last mention to the UCB appeal. We're kind of warming up to it today. Over the course of the weekend, you have the chance to get involved with this. And then next week, things are going to be sounding much different. You may even be hearing some voices from our sister station, UCB2, which is one of the main reasons why a UCB appeal is so much fun. Because you get to have all of our UCB family together, all in one place. It's a fantastic time. And so even if you have joined us for the last handful or the last couple dozen appeals, I'd like to invite you to come back and to stick with us throughout the course of the week. Allow your heart to be challenged and to be encouraged by some of these stories. And if this is the first time that you are ever going to be experiencing a UCB appeal, wow, I cannot wait for what you're going to think about it and for how it's going to challenge you. Each one of our appeals, we have a theme. And the theme this appeal is the God who sustains. We often have a Bible verse that goes along with this, and the one that we've picked for this one is 1 Kings chapter 19, verse 8. Talking about Elijah. It says, "So Elijah got up and ate and drank. Strengthened by the food, he traveled 40 days and 40 nights until he reached Horeb, the mountain of God." And the amazing thing was is that God provided for him each and every step of that journey, as he's done for you and I today. I know there may be areas where you are struggling, where you are facing something and you're like, "Joel, I'm struggling to see the provision." And yet you're here today, right? You're here right now. God has given you everything that you've needed to get to this exact moment. And true, there could be more that you would want. But actually, what you need, you've already had and has brought you to where you are. Because the truth is that the whole reason you and I were able to wake up today is because there was oxygen in the air, because the earth was still spinning, because God is still there, watching over you, providing for you. And what a powerful reminder that you and I can have of that on UCB. But what about for people who don't know Jesus yet, who don't know that Jesus loves them and is there for them? What about them? What about when they face something tough in life? Wouldn't it be amazing if they knew that actually they could go to UCB, even if they don't feel worthy, even if they don't feel like God could ever speak to them? That they could have that arm around the shoulder that says, "Hey, look, we're in this together." What a powerful reminder. What a life-changing reminder that could be, right? Well, that's exactly the opportunity that you have to offer. When you support UCB, you are providing something that goes beyond just a nice radio station with some cool music that people can tune in and out of. No. You're providing something bigger, something deeper than that. And that's why we want to give you the invitation to stand alongside us. UCB.co.uk is our website. You can find out more. You can give. Thank you as you do. Any amount is essential for this to happen. But I wonder if you right now, maybe your number is £20 a month as a direct debit. Did you know that that would provide for over an hour of radio on UCB One? Over an hour. £20 a month, about a fiver a week, less than a pound a day. Maybe that's where you are right now. Thank you as you give. You are making a difference. UCB.co.uk. And thank you as you do.

0: Miss Ross Marshall. Hasn't Sunk In Yet is the name of that one. Okay, more music from Ryan Ellison, then I'll play the new one for you from Rachel Morley. Next up after this.
1: Hi, I'm Andrew Stewart Darling, author of Life Interrupted. A little while ago, I was invited backstage through a friend to meet a quite famous musician. I could have asked him anything, but at that moment, my mouth became dry, my tongue felt swollen, and words failed me. However, this man stood up and walked over to me, shook me by the hand, and introduced himself. It took me by surprise because I'm a nobody, and yet he immediately put me at ease and somehow made me feel important. I can feel something similar when I come into God's awe-inspiring presence. But I'm told by Paul in Corinthians that the Holy Spirit helps me in my weakness. What's more, he makes me feel important to God. I may still find myself awestruck in the presence of God, but I never have to be lost for words.

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1: And it's Ryan Ellis on UCB One, soundtracking our Friday evening together today, where it's Joel Brown with you tonight on Drive. Time's about to go 10 minutes to 7. Rob Westall is ready and waiting to take us into the evening with the evening mix. He'll be on after 7. Make sure to join him. Right now, this is the latest from Rachel Morley.

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Dennis Hannabar on UCB One. Sadly, bringing us to the end of our time together tonight on The Drive Show. Lovely to hang out with you today. I will be back tonight at 10 for Fusion, an hour of the best Afro beats and Afro gospel. In between now and then, Rob's got the evening mix. So God bless, have a great night, and hopefully I'll catch you tonight at 10. I'm trying to

0: Fantastic. Sam Rivera and Limo Blaze. Happy on UCB1. I hope that you are happy and fine and dandy. It's Robbie, a welcome along. I'm in the hot seat for the evening mix for Helen tonight. Great to have your company. Big thank you to Sarah for the drive show. Top stuff as usual. And great to have your company this Friday night. How is your start to the weekend going? Have you got any plans? Have you been up to much today? And where in the world are you tuning in from this evening? I would love to hear from you. You can get in touch with me via WhatsApp 01782 911 111, or you can email me rob2, that's R-O-B and the number 2, rob2 at ucb.co.uk. I've got some great music for your Friday night soundtrack. Songs to inspire, encourage and declare truth in everyday life, no matter how you're feeling, including the new ones by Taylor Charmaine and Mizzy Lott before 8 o'clock. Also this hour, our daily Bible devotional, Word for Today. What is God saying to us through his word, and how can we put it into action, put it into practice in our daily lives? And also a quiz, what's the word, you can play along with, where I give you a word with three definitions and you have to decipher what definition you think it is. So multiple choice, so worth having a go even if you don't think you know the answer. And hey, even if you don't, it's a word that perhaps you can add to your vocabulary, or perhaps it's already in your vocabulary. And as you might have heard, it's a very special weekend here on UCB1 as we look ahead to the UCB June Appeal, which is all about the God who sustains. How has God sustained you in your life over the years? Perhaps you'd like to let me know that. I'll be sharing some of the ways you can get involved with the appeal, but also some of the stories of how the output of the station and beyond has impacted people's lives thanks to your prayerful and generous financial support. But if you're wondering, what is it all about? Well, here's a little explainer for you.
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Lucy B, Victoria Tamaki and HJT, glad you came and I'm glad you're here. It's Rob here in the hot seat for Helen tonight for the evening mix. Great to have your company, and it's a very special edition of the show because we have, I should have said at the start actually, we've got a Kickstarter running because our UCB appeal kicks off next week and we want to get it off to the best possible start because the appeal need is £420,000, which is a lot of money, isn't it? But the truth is, God is able. We've seen it time and time again, and the truth also is that he does it through people such as yourself, thanks to your prayerful, generous financial support. So would you please consider what your best gift is and how you can get involved with this appeal as we aim to get more people in front of the God who sustains through UCB. And in terms of that, how has God sustained you over the years? We're going to hear some fantastic stories over the course of the show, including one by Shola after eight, of how God sustained her during a really difficult time health-wise by reading the UCB Word for Today. And we're going to be having tonight's UCB Word for Today, our daily Bible devotional, in just a few moments' time. But in terms of that, and in terms of the impact of that, we have a Kickstarter. Thanks to two generous supporters from London and Northern Ireland, they've offered to double every gift given up to the combined value of £10,000. This means if you give £100, that will turn into £200 at no extra cost to yourself. Your £1,000 will become £2,000, and so on, up to the value of £10,000. So anything you give tonight will have double the impact. And in terms of the impact, in terms of Word for Today, one of the most popular gifts is a £20 per month direct debit, which takes care of almost 240 families, or an all-at-once gift of £240 into UCB's ministries would help to share God's word with that many people. Just think of the impact that could have, the encouragement for people

0: will start to help more people be sustained by God through UCB. Thank you so much. Speaking of tonight's Word for Today, here it is.
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2: How to Conquer Your Jericho, Part 2. Before conquering Jericho, God told Joshua to circumcise the sons of Israel again the second time. 600 years earlier, God had inaugurated the practice of male circumcision. He told Abraham that it would be a sign of the covenant between me and you. That's Genesis 17, verse 11. What was the message here? Remember whose you are. In a sense, all believers have been circumcised. Paul wrote, "When you came to Christ, he set you free from all your evil desires, not by bodily operation of circumcision, but by a spiritual operation." That's Colossians 2, verse 11. That means you are now God's child, like John 1, verse 12 tells us. Christ's friend, as we're told in John 15, 15. A member of Christ's body, 1 Corinthians 2, verse 27. A saint, Ephesians 1, verse 1. Redeemed and forgiven of all your sins, Colossians 1, verse 14. Complete in Christ, lacking in nothing. That's Colossians 2, verse 10. You're free from condemnation, as Romans 8, verses 1 to 2 tell you. God's co-worker, as in 2 Corinthians 6, verse 1. You're seated with Christ in the heavenly realm. That's Ephesians 2, verse 6. You are God's workmanship, Ephesians 2, verse 10. A citizen of heaven, Philippians 3, verse 20. And adopted into God's family, Ephesians 1, verse 5. You're born of God, and the evil one cannot touch you. Just like in 1 John 5, verse 18. Again, Paul wrote, "Consider yourselves to be dead to the power of sin and alive to God." You can read that in Romans 6, verse 11. So when the devil draws near, stand up to him and say, "What are you doing here? I'm dead to you." Don't stand for his accusations and don't cower at his attacks. When he dredges up your past mistakes, tell him who you are in Christ. Just like 2 Corinthians 5, verse 17 tells us. He has no recourse to this truth. He knows who you are. He just hopes you don't, or that you'll forget.
0: How to Conquer Your Jericho, Part 2. What was God saying to you through that? And how can you put that into action into your world, in your life? By the way, if you'd like to consider that more deeply, you can read it again. I often find, you know, reading stuff, going back over stuff is good when you're pondering such things. That was Part 2. Part 1, you can read both parts at ucb.co.uk/read, where you can even order a physical copy of Word for Today 2 if you'd like.

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1: Rianne and Vagabond on UCB1. It's the evening mix with me, Rob. Great to have your company. And we are running a Kickstarter match this show. I was going to say this hour, but yeah, that's strictly true, but for the entire show, because it is the appeal, the UCB June appeal next week. The God who sustains is the theme of the appeal. It's God sustained you through a period of your life. He certainly has for me, and you can help more people be sustained by God through UCB. The appeal need is £420,000, a lot of money, isn't it? But just a fraction of the overall need to operate UCB to help more people be sustained by God when they connect with UCB through our two national Christian stations, UCB 1, UCB 2, through UCB Word for Today, our daily Bible devotional, through UCB Prayer Line, and more. And the Kickstarter match is now live because two generous supporters from London and Northern Ireland have offered to double every gift given tonight up to the value of £10,000. And it's the biggest Kickstarter ever. 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So, for example, if you give £20, that's double to £40. If you give £1,000, that's double to £2,000. Just think of the impact that your gift could have. And if you're thinking, yeah, I'm in, Rob, but how much do I give? Well, just for context, one of the most popular gifts is a £20 per month or more direct debit, or an all-at-once £240 gift. And just for context, that would help share a message of hope and encouragement on UCB 1 or UCB 2 for more than an entire hour. And, you know, just think about that. UCB Radio shares hope through the right song at the right time in life's toughest moments. People have also heard UCB Word for Today being broadcast. We heard it just a few moments ago, didn't we? Just think who could be listening in that time and the impact that your gift could have. And if you are going to give to the appeal anyway, if you think, yeah, I've got that on my radar, well, your gift can have double the impact if you give that gift now. And you can do so safely, simply, and securely and speedily via the website ucb.co.uk, by tapping the UCB Player app, or by calling the automated donation line on 01782 911 911. 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This is Loving Me.

0: brand new to UCB1, That Loving Me by Taylor Charmaine and Mizzy Lott. It's Rob here with your Friday night evening mix. I do hope your start to the weekend is going smooth. And it's time now for a little quiz you can play along with if you'd like. It's time for this.
1: What's the word? What's the word?
0: Yes, what's the word, where I give you a word with three possible meanings. Two I've made up, and you have to decipher which option is the correct meaning. And tonight's word is waggish. Waggish, which is spelt W-A-G-G-I-S-H. Waggish. Does it mean A, to describe the actions of a gossip or someone with a loose tongue? B, someone who is silly and playful? Or C, a term for the behaviour of the wife or girlfriend of a famous person? Waggish. Which one of those three options do you think rings true? You can email me if you think you know the answer. rob2@ucb.co.uk, or you can WhatsApp 01782 911 111 with your answers. Please include your name and where you're tuning in from if you like as well. And I'm going to give you until the end of this next song. So be quick and good luck.

Oh, fantastic. That's Hyperfenton and Cry Emoji. It's Rob, and it's time now for me to reveal the answer to this. What's the word? What's the word? Yes, what's the word? Where I give you a word with three possible meanings. Two I've made up. You have to guess which one of these meanings is correct. And tonight's word is a word I've not come across before, actually. It's called waggish. Waggish. Do you know what that means? Well, does it mean A, to describe the actions of a gossip or someone with a loose tongue, B, someone who is silly and playful, or C, a term for the behaviour of a wife or girlfriend of a famous person? What do you reckon? Well done if you said B, someone who is silly and playful, and especially someone who displays a mischievous sense of humour. The word can also describe things that such a person might do or possess. He had a waggish disposition that could irk adults, but typically delight children. Or she denied the prank, but did so with a waggish smirk that didn't match her disavowal. There you go. And in context again, here's another one. Patricia Lockwood began her writing life quietly as a poet. She found her first major audience on Twitter, posting self-proclaimed absurdities. Absurdities. That's not even a word, is it? Perhaps that could be one of our words for what's the word. That quickly came to define the person's zany, waggish ethos. There you go. So there you go. I hope that helps. And hey, if you got it right, fantastic. Well done. If you didn't, it's another word that you can add to your vocabulary, isn't it? And please let me know if you use this in context. Perhaps that's a challenge for you over the weekend. And you can email me and let me know how you've used it and how it went down. Rob2@ucb.co.uk.

Jonathan Ogden, Stay With You on UCB1. It's Rob, it's great to have your company. And we are running a Kickstarter match ahead of the UCB appeal. The appeal need is £420,000, only a fraction of the overall need to operate UCB, but a lot of money granted, and to help more people be sustained by God as they connect with UCB. And we've heard some incredible stories of how that has happened over the years, and I'm looking forward to hearing some more. After 8 o'clock, we'll be hearing from Shola, a quite incredible story of how God sustained her thanks to your prayerful, financial, generous support through Word for Today during a cancer diagnosis. Quite incredible stuff that's coming your way at around about 8:15 tonight. But this Kickstarter match, what is that, Rob? Well, basically, two generous supporters from London and Northern Ireland to get us off to the strongest possible start next week. They've offered very kindly to match any gift given up to the value of £10,000. So if you give a tenner, that is doubled to £20 at no extra cost to yourself. Your £100 becomes £200. Your £1,000 becomes £2,000. So I thought, why don't we run a little bit of a challenge? I'm going to play two songs by Atlas Road and Tekoa and Watobi. And after those two songs, let's see if we can get 10 gifts to make the most of this fantastic generosity by our two generous supporters from London and Northern Ireland. Anything up to the value of £10,000 will be doubled. Let's see if we can get 10 gifts in right now. And if you're thinking, Rob, I'm up for this, but I don't know how much to give, well, an all-at-once gift of £100 would cover almost a whole hour of nationwide prayer support through UCB Prayerline. And if you're thinking, what's Prayerline? Well, Prayerline provides personalised prayer support and divine encouragement through the words of Scripture. Our generous volunteers give up their time and pray with people who need it most. And we've heard in previous appeals of some people who are just unable to pray because of what they're going through. And they are sustained thanks to your generous financial support and our volunteers on UCB Prayerline. And an all-at-once gift of £240 as well, which would obviously be doubled to £480 would be doubled at no extra cost to yourself if you give £240. That will not only impact 240 families, that'll be doubled to impact 480 families getting our daily Bible devotional UCB Word for Today. And we've heard in previous appeals how that can quite literally lead to salvation for some people. One person got in touch and said they had left UCB Word for Today out on the table and got home, and his wife had read it and had given her life to Christ and decided to follow him thanks to your generous financial support. That is what can happen. So when you're ready to give, let's see if we can get 10 over the line over these next two songs, starting from now, where it's safe, simple, speedily and secure to do so via the website ucb.co.uk, or by tapping the UCB Player app, or by calling the automated donations line 01782 911 911. Let's do this. Thank you so much. In

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2: Every Friday night at 10, join me, Joel Brown, for the sound of fusion. 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

0: Tekoa and Motobi here on UCB1. It's Rob with your evening mix tonight in the hot seat for Helen, and it's a very special edition of the show. It's a pre-appeal show. The appeal is next week. The appeal need is £420,000, which is a lot of money, isn't it? But the truth is, God is able. He's done it time and time again, and the truth is, he does it thanks to your prayerful financial support. So would you prayerfully consider how much you can give as we aim to get this appeal off to the best possible start? And we're aided by our Kickstarter match. Thanks to two generous supporters from London and Northern Ireland, they've offered to double every gift given up to the combined value of £10,000. So if you give £100, that's doubled to £200 at no extra cost to yourself. And if you gave an all-at-once gift of £240, which would get 240 families to be provided with our daily Bible devotional Word for Today, that gift would be doubled at no extra cost to yourself to £480. And then 480 people would get Word for Today. So your gift will really make double the impact if you give it tonight. And we set a bit of a challenge when those next two songs were placed in our playlist, ready to kick off. I wanted 10 gifts, and I've been absolutely blown away by the response. So thank you, thank you, thank you. And if you're thinking, oh, wow, I wanted to join in with that, well, you still can. Don't worry. And this is how you can get involved and give.
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0: Matthew 5, Tyrion and Anike there, kicking off the tunes this hour on UCV1. It's Rob here with your evening mix, a very special edition of the show because we've got a Kickstarter match active because it's the UCB appeal next week. The appeal need is a massive £420,000. It's a lot of money, isn't it? But just a small fraction of what it costs to run our two national Christian radio stations, UCB1, UCB2, UCB Word for Today, our daily Bible devotional. Over a million copies of that are sent out and over 60,000 people read that online as well, and also UCB Prayer Line and more. As you can imagine, the operating costs alone are a lot, so we need your help as we aim to get people in front of the God who sustains. And we'll be hearing from Shola and learn how God sustained her through her cancer diagnosis, thanks to your generous, prayerful financial support through UCB Word for Today. It really is an inspirational story that's coming your way very shortly indeed. I also have some fantastic music for you by the likes of Aisha Woods and also Hunter Plake, etc. And we've also got our artist in the spotlight, Dorothy, sharing some of her fantastic brand new EP with us and some of her story as well. An exciting hour awaits. But if you're thinking, Rob, what is this appeal? What is all this about? Well, let me tell you that any gift that you give tonight, thanks to two generous supporters from Northern Ireland and London, up to the value of £10,000 will be matched tonight. So if you, anything you give tonight will have double the impact. So if you give £240, which would get 240 people in front of our daily Bible devotional, well, your gift will be doubled at no extra cost to yourself to £480, and 480 people will receive UCB Word for Today. I hope you get the gist of that. But here's a little bit more about the appeal overall and how you can get involved.
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0: Come to Life, Neon Feather and Matty Mullins. It's Rob here with your Friday night evening mix. Great to have your company, and it's great to be able to launch the Kickstarter match. Any donation towards the UCB appeal, which kicks off next week tonight, will be doubled up to the value of £10,000, thanks to two generous supporters from London and Northern Ireland. So if you give £100, it's doubled to £200. If you give £1,000, it's doubled to £2,000. I think you catch the drift. So that means if you give a £240 all at once gift, normally that would reach 240 families with UCB Word for Today. But if you give £240 tonight, then that's doubled to £480 at no extra cost to yourself, which should obviously reach 480 families. Just think about who that could impact. People like Shola.
1: It was a routine mammogram, and then they asked me to come back because they'd seen something. But sadly, they found a tumor there. I mean, you walk into the room.

0: tests, and then I had surgery. And then when the results of my surgery came back, I was told you need to go back in again because it had spread to my lymph nodes. So I had to go back for a second surgery. Even with the peace that I broke down on a particular day, and I said to the Lord, I'm scared. Because I was scared at one point, and it was 26 rounds of chemo. But I remember just crying on this day and saying, Lord, I'm scared. Each day I picked up the word for today. It was as if it was prepared for that time of my life, because the words spoke into my heart, into my spirit, into my questions, into my fear. I'm God's child. I'm alive today. So without him, there's no living. I actually got my 5-year all clear this year. But I'm doing very, very well. And I will always be grateful for UCB.
1: Absolutely incredible. Each day I picked up the word for today, it was as if it was prepared for that time in my life. That's Shola's story there. Shola recently been given the 5-year all clear for breast cancer, praise God. During her treatment, she felt a mixture of peace and fear. She'd always read the word for today, but found that throughout her cancer journey, the passages spoke into her life and what she was facing. And that's the case for so many people we're going to hear from over the next week or so. Thanks to your generous, prayerful financial support, they are sustained by God through UCB. So thank you, thank you, thank you. But would you consider giving your best gift tonight? Because you don't have to wait for the appeal to start. We're trying to get the appeal off to the best start possible, and thanks to two generous supporters from London and Northern Ireland, they've offered to double every gift that is given tonight up to the value of £10,000. This is the biggest Kickstarter ever, and your support will mean the UCB appeal makes the strongest possible start. But as I said earlier, it means any gift you give tonight is doubled up to that value. So a one-off gift, for instance, of £5,000 would turn into a £10,000 gift that would enable UCB 1 and UCB 2 to broadcast for a whole day. That's incredible, isn't it? But if you give that gift tonight, that is 2 days. So just think of the impact your gift could have. And as I said, £240 would become £480. So instead of impacting £240 with your gift, you'd impact nearly 500 people just by giving the same amount, thanks to the generous friends we have in London and Northern Ireland. People like Shola, who will always be grateful for UCB, she said, and grateful to you. We exist for you and because of you. Would you please prayerfully consider giving right here, right now, for times such as this? It's safe, simple, secure, and speedy to do so via our website, which is ucb.co.uk, or by tapping the UCB Player app, or by calling the automated donations line 01782 911 911, which is open now. Thank you, thank you.

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1: 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And when I started to see myself getting a little better, it actually scared me. 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

It's Rob with your Friday night evening mix, a special edition of the programme. In just a few moments, we'll be joined by Dorothy, our artist in the spotlight. You can check out her latest instalment of her chat with Joel very soon indeed. Plus, we'll be listening to some of her more fantastic music. She's got a new EP out. But I just want to remind you that we have a Kickstarter match going. Two generous supporters from London and Northern Ireland have offered to double every gift given towards the UCB appeal, which kicks off next week. Every gift given tonight, up to the combined value of £10,000, will effectively be doubled. So if you give £100, it'll be doubled to £200, £1,000 to £2,000. I think you get the drift, up to the value of £10,000. So an all-at-once gift of £100, which would cover almost a whole hour of nationwide prayer support through UCB Prayer Line, would turn into 2 hours, thanks to your prayerful, generous financial support. Because the appeal need is £420,000, which is a lot of money, but it's only a fraction of the overall need to operate UCB to help more people be sustained by God when they connect with UCB. Earlier this hour, we heard from Shola, who during her cancer journey was sustained by UCB Word for Today. She said, you know, it felt like the scriptures were written directly for her for that time, for such a time as this. And perhaps for such a time as this, it's your turn now to get involved and help people like Shola to be sustained by God through UCB with your best gift. And perhaps, well, the fact that it's double tonight is all you needed to hear. And when you're ready to give, you can give at ucb.co.uk by tapping the UCB Player app or by calling the automated donation line on 01782 911 911. Let's see if we can get 20 people giving a gift that can be doubled by the end of this hour. That is the challenge. Double. The gift, of course, so your £100 turns into £200. Is that you tonight? Well, when you're ready to give, as I said, ucb.co.uk, tapping the UCB Player app or by the automated donations line 01782 911 911. Thank you so much. This is a new one by Aisha Woods and friends. No Rock. New music.

0: Bubble Wrap Jesus by Darthy, our artist in the spotlight. We'll be hearing from her in just a few moments' time. But I just want to say thank you to everybody who's given to our challenge so far. We're trying to get 20 people to donate something towards the Kickstarter match here, because it's the pre-appeal phase. We're trying to raise £420,000 as part of the appeal, which is a lot of money, isn't it? But only a fraction of what it costs to run UCB, which is, well, we exist for you and because of you, thanks to your prayerful, generous financial support. And we need you, your help, to help more people encounter the God who sustains. People like Shola, who we heard from earlier this hour, God sustained her through a cancer journey. Praise God, she's free from breast cancer now. But thanks to your prayerful, generous financial support, she said, reading Word for Today throughout her journey, it was like it was written specifically for her for such a time as this. And for such a time as this, we need you. Thank you to everybody who's responded so far. We're trying to get 20 people by the end of the hour to donate a gift up to the value of £10,000, which will be doubled thanks to our generous friends in Northern Ireland and London, to get the appeal off to the best start possible. So when you're ready to give, please give your best gift to ucb.co.uk, where it's safe, simple, secure and speedy to donate, or via the UCB Player app, or by calling our automated donation line 01782 911 911. Thank you so, so much. Now, Darthy is an artist in the spotlight. I've really enjoyed her conversation with Joel, as well as her music, of course. And she told Joel why she describes her music as where sad girl indie music meets Jesus. Here's what she had to say.
1: Artist in the spotlight.
2: The sad girl term was something my producer Kevin came up with when, right before we started working together, I'd asked him to help me with this demo, and he said on the phone, he was like, "Hey, if you ever want to make sad girl indie Christian, you know who to call." And I was like, okay, that's about to be my shtick. I think one thing I've really been learning, and even recently, is that sadness and the joy of the Lord can coexist, because joy is a choice and joy is a gift from the Holy Spirit. And I think we sometimes forget just like how moody a lot of the people in the Bible are. David complains all the time. He's like, "Lord, why have you abandoned me? Lord, why won't you kill all my enemies?" But thankfully, by the end, he turns it around to, "Okay, but God, I'm going to praise you." And then we have Hannah, who says one of the most beautiful prayers in the Bible. We have such beautiful prayers in Samuel in the moment of her greatest pain of not being able to have a child. We have Esther. Everyone loves to quote, "Perhaps you were created for a time such as this." The book of Esther is absolutely gutting, like a really honestly scary story, but God comes through at the end. So I think it's just balancing this idea of like, in this world, you will have trouble, but take heart, because I have overcome the world. And so I had spent so much time listening to music from artists like Phoebe Bridgers, Lizzie McAlpine, Olivia Rodrigo, and I love their lyricism. I think they're crazy talented, but it also only left me sad. It acknowledged what I was feeling, but then didn't give me any hope. And I wanted to create a space where I'm gonna say, hey, I am also as sad as these girls are sometimes, but I've met somebody that gives me hope, and his name is Jesus.
3: It doesn't feel like there is much of a space for that at this moment in time. Do you feel like you're a little bit of a pioneer, kind of creating a sound like that, that yes, is recognizing the sadness and the battles of everyday life, and yet, just like all the Psalms, pointing it back to Jesus? Do you feel like you are a bit of a pioneer in that space?
2: A little bit. I've definitely noticed, though, that like any path that I'm forging has already kind of been made by people that come before me. We have bands like Switchfoot that have been making like alternative music in Christian music for years leading up to this point. And so I feel like they've started to make the path, and now I get to kind of like continue it in my own way. There's artists like Rita Springer and I can't say her last name. This is embarrassing. I'm not going to be able to say her last name, but it starts with a Z. It's like, Charlie Chick. CeCe Winans, that have just like paved the way for women in music. And so I feel like there is a certain amount of trailblazing that I'm doing, but there's also so many artists that have come before me to make this possible, to make space for more indie or alternative music, or to make space for women in music. And so I'm just so grateful that, like, I am forging a path a little bit, but a lot of the clearing has been done before me by people who have been willing to step into the industry when it wasn't as easy and make a way for me to do it.
3: How do you balance your musical inspirations with what you're listening to? You know, you, like you said just a few moments ago, some of the names in the mainstream music industry that you're like, yes, I recognize that, there's talent, I love it, you are able to recognize how I'm feeling, but there's nothing at the end. How do you balance that with then Christian artists that you're listening to? How do you make sure there's a healthy mix of both?
2: Yeah, I listen to secular artists when I'm looking for inspiration, and I mainly try to never listen to that kind of music when I'm already in a bad mood, because it always puts me in a worse mood. But I try to make Christian music at kind of the core of my listening. I love Andy Squires, I love Gable Price and Friends. I love a lot of like smaller, I love to stumble upon a smaller artist online, and then find them on Instagram, and now we're listening to each other's music. And I think there really is so much good indie Christian music out there that it does have the sound of secular music. It's just buried. One of my favorites right now that I feel like is the closest to like the Phoebe Bridgers, like boy genius, like Japanese breakfast sound would be like Liddy Lynn. She makes amazing, like chill, vibey music. I love her stuff. And so I think honestly, like the field is full, the harvest is ready. And I just can't wait until more people come across this part of Spotify and Instagram that is just rich with amazing Christian music.
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0: Only Child by Dorothy, our artist in the spotlight, and that is the title track from her latest EP. And it turns out, even though Dorothy just dropped that EP, she has more for us. Here's what she had to say to Joel.
1: Artist in the spotlight.
2: I can be the first to say here that I already have another single coming out on June 26th. It's called For Future Reference, and it is the start of just even more music coming this year. I've got another project planned before the end of this year and some more stuff in the works for next year. So if you're enjoying the music, don't worry, it's not stopping anytime soon.
3: Lovely. We absolutely are and cannot wait for that. Okay, end of June at the start, and then we'll make sure that we keep our eye on you, of course, and your socials for everything into the future. Look, thank you so much, Dorothy, for taking the time to be our artist in the spotlight. Just before you do head off and we wrap up our time together, there's something I get to ask each and every artist in the spotlight, something along these lines. Now, it was in the video for Slow Burn, I believe, that there was a red Corvette. Like, what a car. I mean, and the story behind that of, didn't the car break down and the person had to park it on your garage or something like that, or on your driveway? I just think that's wonderful. Like, the chances of that are so minor. And I was just wondering if you could go on a road trip, whether or not you'd be in the red Corvette or not, but if you could go on a road trip with any other three people, it could be absolutely anyone, dead or alive, who would they be?
2: Oh my word. Oh, gosh. Okay. Jeez. All right. Let me think. C.S. Lewis would definitely be one of them. He wrote, obviously he's not here anymore, but he wrote one of my favorite book series of all time, which was actually not Narnia, but it's called The Space Trilogy, and it's one of the inspirations for my next project. I feel like we've got to pick somebody from the Bible. Definitely. So we're going to say, I feel like Martha. I feel like Martha is somebody that I really relate to, and the fact that I'm always trying to do things for God, and sometimes God just wants me to let him do things for me. And then for someone who's alive.
3: I mean, surely Lauren Daigle's got to be in there.
2: I guess it's probably Lauren Daigle then. We'll just get, like, we'll get some good inspo in the car. We'll definitely come out with a good song. Imagine a song written by Lauren Daigle, Martha, and C.S. Lewis.
3: I mean, that would be incredible. I'm just trying to get my head around that now. I think that would be fantastic. And look, I mean, if you can all fit in the red Corvette, then that would be that would be even better. Dorothy, what a mental picture. That would be great. That'd be incredible. Thank you so much for taking the time to be our artist in the spotlight. We cannot wait for the future and everything that you are going to be bringing us. And we have no doubt that we will catch up again very, very soon, maybe on the other side of this next project that you've got for us. But thank you just for opening your heart to us today, just to letting us in for everything that you've got coming up and just your heart behind what you're creating. It's been an absolute joy to speak to you today. So thank you for taking the time. God bless, stay safe, and we'll catch up again soon.
2: Thank you so much.
0: Dorothy there, our artist in the spotlight this week. Really enjoyed her chats with Joel and her fantastic music. By the way, you can listen to that in full on the UCB Player app, Artist in the Spotlight. Absolutely fantastic. And also just want to say absolutely fantastic to everybody who is getting involved with this challenge. We're trying to get 20 people to give a gift up to the value of £10,000, because any gift up to that value will be doubled thanks to two generous supporters in Northern Ireland and in London. And why? Because it's the UCB appeal next week, and we want to get it off to the best start possible, because we need to raise £420,000. That's the appeal need. A lot of money granted, but a small fraction of what it costs to run UCB. 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Why? Because we want to get more people to encounter the God who sustains. People like Shola, who encountered Word for Today, saying, "It was like it was written for me as I went through my cancer journey." So thank you for that. So if you want to get involved, become one of the 20, the top 20, maybe we'll get more. The response has been fantastic so far. I really do appreciate you. 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
1: We've had an amazing time tonight. 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
2: It's Rob. It's your evening mix this Friday night. It's great to have your company, and it's also great to have the company of Darlene Rayburn, who's here to share some thoughts now. Let's take a listen.
3: 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In Psalm 143, verse 8, David prays, "Let me hear of your unfailing love each morning, for I am trusting you. Show me where to walk, for I give myself to you." David is anointed king when he's just a kid. God gives him a glimpse of the big calling on his life, but it feels impossible. Almost two decades, another king, and several death threats later, David becomes king. But he understood the cracks of calling, that if you miss the daily call on your life, then for sure you'll miss the life's work, the calling with a capital C. See, there's a daily call on our lives which tallies up to the life's work, the big call, the ministry, the mission, the career, the marriage, the family, the parliamentary election. It's our daily surrender, all those yeses to his call, all those mornings that add up to an excellent, beautiful God story.
2: Thank you, Darlene. Let's take a moment now to digest what she just shared and think about what God might be saying to you tonight. What has leapt out for you through the music and the people we've heard from so far in tonight's programme? And does it link up with something perhaps you've been reading, thinking or praying about, or even going through? Let's take a moment to breathe now as the next song plays.

0: 20-something by OM53, and thank you to the 20-something and more people who responded to my challenge. I challenged you to donate something up to the value of £10,000 to the UCB Kickstarter match, because two generous friends in London and Northern Ireland have agreed to double any donation to that value, up to that value, tonight for us as we try to get the UCB appeal off to the best possible start. 420,000 pounds is the appeal. Need a lot of money, isn't it? But God is able, and the truth is, He's able thanks to your generous financial prayerful support. So thank you for everyone who took part in that challenge. You guys absolutely rock. And if you're thinking, oh, I meant to get involved, it's not too late. This is how you can get involved.
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0: Breathing Infinity, King's Kaleidoscope, kicking off the tunes this hour on UCB1. It's Rob in for Helen tonight on the Evening Mix, warming up your weekend with you. Great to be hanging out with you this Friday night. I do hope you're fine and dandy. Coming up, we've got lots and lots of great things coming your way before 10 o'clock. The Dead Poets Society is our movie moment. We'll be having the legend that is Dave Hopwood explaining all about the film and why you should check it out if you've not already. If you're looking for something to watch over the weekend, that is a good movie for you to check out. Also, I've got some exclusive tracks to the Evening Mix. You won't hear these tracks anywhere else, only on this program, including a new one by Jeremy Camp. Also, the UCB1 Record of the Week. Bernie Dimer is here to give us a different perspective as well. And I'll also be telling you more about the Kickstarter match, which is active now. So basically, any gift given between now and Monday will be doubled up to the value of £10,000 thanks to two generous supporters of UCB in London and Northern Ireland. Why? Well, because the UCB appeal, the June appeal, kicks off next week and the appeal need is a whopping £420,000. It is a lot of money, isn't it? But it's only a small fraction that it costs to run our two national Christian radio stations, UCB1, UCB2, UCB Word for Today. More than 1 million copies of that is sent out and around 60,000 or more people read it online, our daily Bible devotional, as well as UCB Prayer Line and more. And we need you because we want more people to encounter the God who sustains through UCB. 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So would you prayerfully consider what your best gift is, especially tonight, because any gift you give will be doubled. So for instance, a £100 gift would turn into a £200 gift. A £1,000 gift would turn into a £2,000 gift. And earlier on, we heard from Shola, of course, who through a cancer journey felt that UCB Word for Today was specifically written for her at that time. That is the living, breathing word of God. That is what the Bible can do. It can really encourage and bless people in their situation, whatever they're experiencing, facing, praying about, thinking about, going through. God is able to speak to them through his word. And we managed to get lots and lots of Word for Today's out to people thanks to your generosity. So would you prayerfully consider what your best gift is? And for more on the theme and what it's all about, here's a little explainer for you now.
1: Pain and suffering are part and parcel of living in a world broken by sin. 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

Harris Ford, Never on UCB1. And coming up shortly is our resident movie mogul, Dave Hopwood, the legend that is, will be telling us about a film you can check out and watch. It always is a really difficult thing. I don't know if you get this. Me and my wife, we really struggle to pick something. We spend half the night sometimes when we decide to watch a movie figuring out what we're going to watch. It takes ages. So Dave is here to help with that if you are in a similar predicament. But I want to appeal to you now for some help. We need your help to help more people be sustained by God through UCB. We've already heard the fantastic story of Shola, who through a cancer journey was able to read Word for Today, and she felt like the scriptures and the devotion was really aimed at her. She encountered that really difficult journey. 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

0: encounter our daily Bible devotional word for today, just like Shola did. 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

Cause I owe quite a lot to you. Fact, I owe my all to you. All the issue brought me through, all the issues sorted through. All of this we're working on. God, I'm really not that strong. I'm overwhelmed, it won't be long till I'm gone.

0: It's Rob here with your Friday night evening mix. It's great to have your company here on UCB1. I'm in the hot seat for Helen tonight. And are you planning a film night this weekend? Many people do, don't they? Are you looking for some inspiration? I find it really, really tough to choose, I must be honest. Unless, of course, there's a film we've earmarked well in advance. It could be an off-the-cuff sort of thing. Should we get a film in tonight? Should we watch a film? It used to be years ago, you'd go to Blockbusters or somewhere and you'd choose something, wouldn't you? And you'd have a physical thing to take back with you in the form of a video or a DVD. But now the world is your oyster, isn't it? And one recommendation would be the film The Dead Poets Society. Now, I can't remember watching this film, but what can it teach us about the life and faith? Well, here's Dave Hopwood, our resident film expert, with more about it.
1: In the movie Dead Poets Society, Robin Williams plays the poetry teacher, Mr. Keating, but he's very unusual in his style of teaching. There's this great moment when he wants to communicate something to the boys in his class, and he crouches down on the floor and he says to them, huddle up, huddle up, which means that they've got to get out of their desks, which is unusual. They've got to come to the front and they huddle up in a group round him, and they have to listen in closely as he teaches them. And he does all kinds of things like this to help them engage with his subject and to learn and to love it. He wants them to love it. You know, Jesus had the huddle-up approach to teaching. He would do all kinds of things. He told stories all

0: the time. But again, he would gather the crowd. You know, he would look at them first and think, ooh, what's going to work for these guys today? Which is something Mr. Keating did as well. He looked at the boys before he began and he thought about how best to connect with them. Well, Jesus does that. And then he starts telling stories and he gathers the crowd around him and they love the stories he tells because they're entertaining and engaging. But they also create conversations because his stories often have shocking twists. And the point of it is to say, what do you think? He wants to know what they think about the story he's told so that he can engage in a relationship with them so that they can talk it out and move on together. I love that because I think for me it captures something about the Christian faith, that it's an ongoing conversation. And Jesus wants us, if you like, to huddle up, to get to know him better, to listen to his stories and to wrestle with those and create conversations around them.
1: Thank you, Dave. To find out more about Movie Moments from him, check out his website, davehopwood.com.

0: It's Rob. It's your Friday night evening mix. Welcome along if you just joined. Great to have your company. And every night at around this time on the show, we get to hear from Bernie Dimer, the CEO and Bible teacher at Christianity Works, an organisation who help us draw closer to Jesus. And the theme of tonight's talk is, I Will Forgive You. Now, one day our time on this earth will be over. Then what? If God is God, how are you going to fare when you stand before him? I mean, how can you be certain that he will forgive you? Well, let's see what Bernie has to say about this.
1: For such a long time, you know, I poo-hooed any notion that I needed God's forgiveness. I mean, give me a break. If you'd asked me back in those days about what I thought on that whole subject, I would have given you quite a mouthful. But deep down, underneath that confident bravado, I was running away from God. Now, you stand back and you think that through, and you realize how stupid it is to kind of run and hide from God if God is who he says he is. I was running away because, frankly, I just knew that the stuff I was into was plain wrong. I was greedy, I was selfish, I wasn't, frankly, a particularly nice person. And then when I came face to face with this Jesus who claimed to be the Son of God, my biggest concern was, well, that I wasn't good enough. And even after I accepted him for who he is, I still for a long time would try and run away from him because of the deep sense that I had that I simply wasn't deserving of his forgiveness. Now, I don't know where you are in your life. Maybe you're where I used to be. And if you are, I completely understand. But let me encourage you just to join me over these next few minutes and let me share something with you about this forgiveness thing. My hunch is that the sense that God wouldn't or couldn't possibly forgive me for what I've done is more widespread and prevalent than we might think or admit. Many people like me push it away and you try not to think about it. But when I talk to people who believe that there's a God and I ask them, so what's stopping you from living your life for him? What's stopping you from drawing close to him? The answer that comes back time and time again is this sense that God wouldn't forgive me. I'm not good enough. Now, it comes in all sorts of different shapes and sizes and forms in which people reply, but you boil it down, what they believe is that they are simply not good enough for God. And you know, it goes for people who've believed in him for years as well as for people who've been avoiding him for years. But let's just assume for a minute God is God. There is a heaven, there is a hell. Sorry, John Lennon. But there is. And one day, you and I are going to stand before him and have to give an account for our lives. How can we be certain that it'll go well? If I asked you right now, as you live out your life day by day, how certain are you of that day, that eternal future? How would you answer? You know, most people are actually pretty uncertain. They might be able to verbalize a right response, but deep down, they're not sure at all. I want to take you to another of God's unbreakable promises today. That's what we've been looking at over this week, and we'll be looking at them again next week on the program. Promises that you and I can depend on, because when we have those promises written on our hearts, it changes our lives. God is a dependable God, and his promises are so important, particularly in the storms of life, because God's promises give us peace. Now, this particular promise we're going to look at today begins at a really strange dinner. Some people refer to it as the Last Supper. You may be familiar with it. It's the night that Jesus was betrayed to be crucified, and they celebrated, if you can use that word, the Passover meal with his 12 disciples. Jesus washed their feet, and have a listen. This comes from Matthew's Gospel, chapter 26. It begins at verse 26. While they were eating, Jesus took bread, he gave thanks, and he broke it, and he gave it to his disciples, saying, "Take it and eat it. This is my body." Then he took the cup, he gave thanks, he offered it to them, saying, "Drink from it, all of you. This is my blood, the blood of the covenant, which is poured out for many for the forgiveness of sins. I tell you, I will not eat or drink of this fruit of the vine from now on until that day when I drink it anew with you in my Father's kingdom." Of course, that's the first communion service. Christians the world over celebrate that regularly, but pay particular attention to one thing he said. "This is my blood, the blood of the covenant, which is poured out for many for the forgiveness of sins. What's a covenant? It's an unbreakable promise of God. When God makes a covenant with people, he never, never breaks it. The wine, Jesus was saying, symbolized his blood being poured out, which it was soon to be when he died on that cross, not 24 hours later, for many, for the forgiveness of sins. And then you want an explanation of that, you go and have a look at the book of Acts, chapter 10, verse 43, which says that everyone who believes in him receives forgiveness of sins through his name. You put those two together, and there you have the unbreakable promise of God that whoever believes that Jesus died for them to pay for their sins will be forgiven. Everyone who believes in him receives forgiveness of sins through his name. Now, that would be hard to believe if not for the blood which was poured out. Jesus also said, no greater love has anyone than to lay down his life for his friend. This unbreakable promise is born out of the love of God. The one thing, the barrier that separated us from God is removed, not just from God's side, but from ours. From God's side, because he's holy and perfect, because his perfection, his goodness, his love is, it's so far beyond anything that we can attain. And our sin keeps us from him. And from our side, because our sense of guilt, our conscience, keeps us from going to him, as it did me many years. See, God invented double-sided bookkeeping. This is a double-sided transaction, this forgiveness thing, God's side and our side. You and I are forgiven. That means God lets us into his presence. That means that we can start living our lives as though we are, because we are. What does that mean? It means absolute certainty, freedom, no more condemnation, no more guilt, and incredible joy. I have been forgiven by God, not because of what I did. What I did led to me needing to be forgiven. I've been forgiven because I could never meet his standard of complete perfection, but because I believe that his perfect son, Jesus Christ, died and rose again to pay for my sin and give me life. I have been forgiven. I am free. I have no guilt. And you know, every time I stumble and fall, every time I fall short, and I do, every time my pride or my ego or my selfishness get the better of me, hopefully less now than they used to, I don't have to live under condemnation. I go to God. I say, God, I believe in Jesus. I ask for your forgiveness. I believe with all my heart Jesus died for me. The whole point of this double-sided transaction of grace is that I'm not good enough. That's the point. And this forgiveness is a promise that I can stand on every moment of every day of my life. Do you see how liberating that is? Do you see how freeing that is? Man, it's amazing. Complete certainty on that day that I stand before God, on that day when I look him in the eye, in my heart, I will know that I am forgiven. I will stand before him as though I'd never sinned in the first place, as though I'd never rejected him or rebelled against him in the first place, because I believe in Jesus. Why? Because Jesus gave me this unbreakable promise. Whoever believes in me, he said, will be saved. That's it. Unbreakable.
0: Thank you so much, Bernie. We'll hear more again from him on Monday night. But if you'd like to find out more about the work he's doing, head online to christianityworks.co.uk.
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0: It's Rob. It's great to have your company this Friday night on the Evening Mix. In just a few moments, we have our UCB One Record of the Week. But first, if you're not aware, we have our Kickstarter match running. It's active. It's up and running now. Any gift given up to the value of £10,000, thanks to two generous supporters in London and Northern Ireland, will be doubled to up to the value of £10,000. So if you give £100, that'll turn into £200. If you have a tenner, that'll be £20. And if you have £10,000, that turns into £20,000. And that can make a massive, massive impact as we try and reach as many people as possible through UCB and introduce them to the God who sustains. So our two national Christian radio stations, UCB Word for Today, UCB Prayerline, and more. And we have an appeal need of £420,000, so it's imperative we get it off to the best possible start, because it's a lot of money, isn't it? But it's only a fraction of what it costs to operate all of the ministry. So would you prayerfully consider your best gift? And when you're ready to give, you can give via the website safely, simply, securely and speedily, ucb.co.uk, via the UCB Player app, or by the automated donation line 01782 911 911. Thank you so much. But as I said, it's the UCB One Record of the Week now for you, by a Christian singer-songwriter from Tokyo who moved to LA to study, called Kenta Didachi, and it's a track called Pickup Truck. His father was a pastor when he was a child and taught him to play guitar to start playing in church. He started out his music career by uploading secular songs to YouTube, but felt he wanted to spread the gospel through his music, and Pickup Truck is the first single of 2026. And he says, when I was writing Pickup Truck, I had people around me who quit working and returned to their parents' homes. Listening to them, I realized that maybe everyone has a time to return home, and that's taken from his Instagram. So let's listen to it now. Kenta Didachi with Pickup Truck, the UCB One Record of the Week.
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And that's the UCB One Record of the Week by Kenta Didachi, Pickup Truck. It's Rob here, and it's time to intentionally take some time out now to reflect and give ourselves some space for tonight's Fade Out, where I play a couple of songs for you where you can just be, as Helen said earlier this week, to be a human being rather than a human doing. Absolutely love that. And it's good to press pause, isn't it? It allows us to breathe. Maybe you want to take a few deep breaths, actually, as we do this, and maybe just stop and listen to the songs. Maybe God will highlight something in them for you tonight. This is Madison Ryan Wood getting us going with Go Back.

0: Many of the stories and proverbial sayings of Jesus have become part of everyday language. For example, what Jesus said about faith, as small as a mustard seed that can move mountains. He was giving his disciples a pep talk after they'd been unable to heal someone. But as Bible expert Mike Beaumont points out in our weekly podcast series about Bible parables, Jesus isn't implying that we need bucket loads of faith.
1: The challenge of this incident and this parable is unmistakably grow your faith. I want you to grow your faith, Jesus says. 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But growing your faith is about quality, not quantity. Don't think of it as a bucket to be filled up so much as a relationship to be deepened.
0: Helpful insights to grow your faith as Mike and I consider what Jesus taught through his parables. 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

It's Rob. It is the evening mix. Just a reminder that our Kickstarter match is active ahead of the UCB appeal next week. Any gift given tonight will be doubled up to the value of £10,000 thanks to generous supporters in London and Northern Ireland. So to get involved, it's quite easy and simple to do so. But if you're thinking, I want to get involved, Rob, but I don't know much to give. Well, just for context, £240 an all-at-once gift of that would see 240 people get our daily Bible devotional, Word for Today. But if you give that £240 tonight, for example, well, that would be doubled to £480 at no extra cost to yourself, and 480 people for your £240 gift would get the Word for Today. It's as simple as that. So would you prayerfully consider what your best gift could be? Because it's a no-brainer, isn't it? If you're planning to give, your gift is going to be doubled. 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Thank you so much. And, well, Joel is here next with Fusion on UCB One. If you've not caught the show before, it's full of music that makes you want to move. You can discover the best Afro beats, Afro gospel, soul funk by Christian artists, and I've raided the Fusion playlist to give you a bit of a flavour of what you can expect. Now, this is Jesse Messenger with Walking.

Well, that's all from me tonight, I'm afraid, folks. Thanks so much for hanging out with me. Helen will be back in the Evening Mix hot seat from Monday. I'll be back in my regular slot Saturday, 2 p.m. tomorrow, if you'd care to join me for that. But don't forget that Joel is here next with the wonderful Fusion Show after the 10 o'clock news. But just a final reminder to say that if you do want to give to that Kickstarter match, every gift you give tonight will be doubled up to the value of £10,000 thanks to our generous friends in Northern Ireland and London. 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But above all, I just want to say thank you to everybody who's got involved so far.

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1: From the Sky News Centre at 10, the US Vice President has claimed righteous anger is the proper response to Henry Novak's murder. In a post on X, J.D. Vance also linked illegal migration to the 18-year-old stabbing and his handcuffing by police after his Sikh killer falsely accused him of racism. Downing Street's again criticised people trying to interfere in democracy. Conservative leader Kemi Badenoch's also unimpressed.
2: I certainly think that foreign governments, especially allied governments, should provide that sort of feedback in private, not in public. The only people who benefit from seeing that sort of language are hostile countries like Iran and Russia.
1: A man who was convicted of a crime he did not commit says he feels insulted by what he's calling the soft sentence handed down to the real culprit. Andrew Mulkinson spent almost two decades behind bars for a 2003 rape that was committed by 52-year-old Paul Quinn. He's been jailed for 21 years. Actor Anthony Head has died at the age of 72. He was best known for roles in Buffy the Vampire Slayer and Ted Lasso. It's understood Andrew Mountbatten Windsor was subletting properties he rented for a peppercorn rate to staff on the Windsor estate. Official figures don't show how much the former prince charged. Former Channel 4 news presenter Jon Snow has been diagnosed with Alzheimer's disease. He'll discuss his diagnosis in a documentary that's due to air later this month. Sarah Gilbert from the Alzheimer's Society says it's important public figures speak out.
3: The diagnosis is really important for accessing the right kind of care, support, seeing if there are any clinical trials available. And I know there'll be so many people out there who are kind of listening to that story or hearing that story and will feel great comfort from it because they will see kind of experiences like their own within that.
1: England have been thrashed 4-0 by Spain, putting them at risk of needing the playoffs to reach next summer's Women's World Cup. The only way they can gain automatic qualification is if their result against Ukraine on Tuesday betters Spain's against Iceland. That's the latest. I'm Laura Safe.
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4: For he has rescued us from the dominion of darkness and brought us into the kingdom of the Son he loves, in whom we have redemption, the forgiveness of sins. Colossians 1:13-14.
5: And I like how specific those words are. In him, in God, in Jesus, we have redemption. Not in anything or anyone else. It is only in Jesus that you have redemption and that you have true forgiveness. Now, the good news is that that means that we don't need to go anywhere else to try and find it. Jesus is the way, the truth, and the life. No matter what you're facing or wrestling with right now, you can give it to God. Know that he is the right way to deal with what you are facing. Joel Brown with you on our Friday night. The time's just gone 10 o'clock. And of course,
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5: That means it's time for this. An entire hour of the absolute best Afro beats and Afro gospel on UCB One. It's Joel Brown with you tonight and Sons of Thunder.

Joy to the World by Sons of Thunder UK. Not only soundtracking our Friday night on UCB One, but also getting things started on Fusion tonight. As always, I'm very excited for this evening, so thank you so much for joining me. It is always lovely to be able to hang out on a Friday night. A big thank you, of course, to Rob Westall, looking after things on the evening mix for Helen Lee tonight. She'll be back next week, though, from 7 p.m. Make sure to hang out with her there. In the meantime, though, for the next hour, you and I have the best Afro beats and Afro gospel to unpack. Not only are we going to be listening to some classics from Limo Blaze, T-Babs, Rayma as well, but we're also going to be talking about some of the new music that dropped earlier on today. Songs from Jenge, Lamb Culture, Spills a Chai, Mykon West, Shelvin Desir as well. I'm going to be playing you a little clip of a couple of these songs. And all you need to do then after that is add it to a playlist or two. Plenty of music like that, actually, for you and I to be adding to playlists tonight. This is probably my favorite from Limo Blaze's latest album that is called Solid Ground. This is Superpower.

Look, I told you it was good. That's Lemma Blaze with Superpower. Okay, in the next few moments' time, we are going to be talking about some of the new music that dropped earlier on today. In the meantime, I want to play this for you now from Akese Brempong, and we're going to have a bit of a chat about the UCB appeal. Next up after

fantastic from Akese Brempong. And that's called Bountiful on UCB One, where you're listening to Fusion on our Friday night. Time's just gone 10:15. Good evening to you too. I did mention a moment ago I wanted to talk about this a little bit more. You may notice, right, on UCB and on Fusion as well, we don't play any ads. And the good news is that we don't need to. There is nothing to get in the way of you hearing some quality music from some incredibly talented people that is all focused on God. It is a joy to be able to bring you UCB without there being any ads or anything else that we need to worry about. Now, the reason for this is that UCB is primarily listener supported. The whole reason you and I are able to hang out on a Friday night and listen to fantastic music is because someone, somewhere, gave. They understood the importance of UCB and they wanted to do something about it. And so 3 times a year, there is the super exciting opportunity for you to be invited to stand alongside us. And that's what it is. It is an invitation. And that's why it's important that you know that you are welcome. And so, over the course of the weekend, and especially next week, things are going to be sounding a little bit different. We're going to be sharing some wonderful stories about how God has used UCB to bless people. And you're going to have the opportunity to get involved. If you do want to find out more, make your way to our website, ucb.co.uk, where every single gift is absolutely vital. So thank you as you go online. Thank you as you give. Thank you as you think, what could I do? How could I make sure that UCB is there for people in whatever situation they're facing, in the highs and the lows as well? UCB.co.uk is our website. And as you check that out, I'll play this for you now. Natalie Okri and T-Babs, this is Holy Love.

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1: And it's Afrobeats Worship on UCB One with Bless the Lord times 10,000. Soundtrack Infusion tonight, where it's Joel Brown with you this evening. Now, as you may know, 9 times out of 10, artists will release their new music on a Friday. And this means that Fusion is perfectly placed in the week that you and I can talk about some of the new music from our favorite Afrobeats and Afro Gospel artists that has come out earlier on in the day. Now, yes, first thing this morning, there was some brilliant music that was released. I've done my homework, and so I want us to talk a little bit about this now. Lamb Culture and Jenge had a new song out today, and it's called Breathe.

so nice. I'll let you know that this wasn't on a playlist of mine for very long. I only had to hear about a minute, straight on a playlist. Big fan of the new one. Lamb Culture and Jenge, their latest is called Breathe. Would highly, highly recommend keeping your eye on Lamb Culture and Jenge as well. Because this is another one of their latest, actually. Lamb Culture, Jenge, and Still Shady. And this is called In Your Eyes on UCB1.

Effortless from Lamb Culture, Jenge, and Still Shady, and that is called In Your Eyes. Lamb Culture, by the way, this fantastic collective, definitely at the front and center of Christian Afro beats and Afro gospel at this moment in time. They did release a new song earlier on today with Jenge that is called Breathe. I'd highly recommend giving that a listen again and adding it to a playlist or two wherever you find your music. Oh, and as you do, something very special for you now. Rhema and Oborinji on Fusion tonight. This is called Children of God.

Kimberly Ade, and that's called Grateful on UCB One. Soundtrack and our time together today on Fusion. My name's Joel Brown, and it is a joy to be with you tonight. Where right now we are talking about some of the new music that dropped earlier on today. And one of the songs that was on my radar was the new one from Jillian, Echo Clay, and Spills Achai. Quite an interesting trio on this one. And their latest is called Joy in the Holy Ghost.

really, really nice. Jillianne is a name that you may have heard before. She's got a wonderful part French verse in this song, actually, which is really, really cool. So yeah, we'd definitely recommend checking that out, giving it an add to a playlist or two. You may recognize this as well from Etro Clay with Mike on West. This is Yahweh.

really, really cool from Mycon West and Echo Clay, and that is called Yahweh. We are going to be talking a little bit more about Mycon West in a few moments' time. He had a new song out earlier on today, actually. But let's run things back to Echo Clay for a moment. His new one, out with Jillian and Spills a Chai, is released now, wherever you find your music. It's called Joy in the Holy Ghost, and it is wonderful. So make sure to check that out wherever you find your music. I'll play this for you in the meantime. Titus Showers, this is called Save Us. And after this, we're going to talk about our final bit of new music for tonight.

Tolu Anemi. And that's called Your Love on UCB One, bringing us into the final 15 minutes of Fusion tonight. But that does not mean that we're slowing down at all. I've got more brilliant music on the way from Kinsu, Amos, and Paddy Simba as well. I'll play I Need You from Paddy Simba in just a few moments' time. Right now, though, one more bit of new music that I want to talk about with you today. Shirlvin Dazir teamed up with Mycon West, a collaboration that I didn't expect, but I tell you what, was definitely a nice surprise. Their new one is called Precious or Hallelujah.

Mike on West, our most recent artist who got involved on a Fusion takeover. That was a lot of fun, wasn't it? One of the many representatives from Nigeria creating beautiful Afrobeats and Afro gospel music. Make sure to check that one out again. Shelvin Desir and Mike on West, their latest is called Precious or Hallelujah. And if you're scratching your head thinking, "Ah, oh, Joel, that name Shelvin Desir, I recognize that. What's a song that I'd know from him?" Well, what about this? With Gijon. This is INBG, or If No Be God.

Gidjon and Shervin Dazir. That's called If No Be God on Fusion tonight. Shervin Dazir, of course, did have a new song out earlier on today. He teamed up with Mycon West for their latest one. It's called Precious or Hallelujah. Okay, right now on Fusion, I want to hand over to Nosa BNG. This is

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1: Yeah, just the vibe of my dolo. Should not you get tomorrow?

What a duo. Kinsu and Amos, and that is called Senpe. Sadly, bringing us to the end of our time together tonight. My name's Joel Brown. It's been a joy hanging out with you this evening, as always. And I hope that if this is the first time hanging out, that it's not going to be the last. Fusion, of course, will be back same time next weekend. In the meantime, though, you can listen back to tonight's show either on UCB Catch Up or go to my presenter page on the Radio Highlight section of our app or website. You can also find the show there. Today, we've spoken about new music from Lamb Culture and Jenge, the new one from Jillian, Echo Clay and Spills Achai, and the new one from Shilvan Desir and Mike on West. What a night it's been. Hey, I'll catch you soon, yeah? God bless. Have a great weekend. And I'll catch you soon.

If we read the Gospels, we see that Jesus was always interruptible. In fact, many of his miracles took place as the result of an interruption. On the way to healing Jairus' daughter, Jesus is interrupted by a sick woman. On his way to Jerusalem, he's interrupted by Bartimaeus. Whatever the interruption, it seems that Jesus was able to set his own agenda to one side and be present to whatever was going on in the moment. We all have interruptions in our day. And rather than pressing on with our own agenda, if we are prepared to respond to them, we can find that God meets us there.

Hi, I'm Leon Evans from Life Central Church in Hales Owen. We know as followers of Jesus, we are called to love. The problem is we don't always know how to love, do we? I'm convinced that our culture is suffering right now from another pandemic, and it's a pandemic of always speaking and rarely listening. We have opinions, thoughts, views, and we're so quick to speak, but so slow to listen. But the Bible says something different. Paul says in Romans 12, rejoice with those who rejoice, mourn with those who mourn. Both require listening. So today, make it your goal to find people you can listen to, whether it's to rejoice with or to mourn with, that you can show that love listens and that listening is an act of love.

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Hi, Andy Elms here from Family Church and greatbiglife.co.uk. I love the words that Jesus speaks in John 4, verses 35 to 36 when he speaks about the harvest. He says, "Come on, the fields are ripe to harvest. Lift your eyes and see how ripe the harvest is." We need to understand that the harvest is truly ripe in this moment. When things that people relied on are being shaken, they're looking for real answers. We, the followers of Jesus, have those real answers. All are called to be harvesters, not just the leaders of the church, but everyone that considers themselves a follower of Jesus. There's no time or place for procrastination. We can't afford to put off to next week or next month this incredible invitation to be a co-laborer with Christ in the harvest field. The harvest is calling you and me right now. Our response must simply be, "I hear the harvest calling.

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1: Developing a spiritual mindset. Muscle memory isn't stored in your muscles. It's a procedural memory that's stored in your brain anytime you repeat a muscle movement. Whether it's putting a golf ball or playing a violin, the muscle memory becomes stronger the more it's repeated. Have you heard about the 10,000 hour rule? Psychologists say that's the amount of time it takes to become an expert at anything. That's encouraging because it means anybody can do it. But it's discouraging because it means there are no shortcuts, no matter how smart or gifted you are. Just like a foreign language, developing a spiritual mindset is a learning curve. Can you imagine being frustrated on the first day of a foreign language class because you aren't fluent? That's how we often feel when we aren't fluent in prayer, or strong in faith, or disciplined in our habits. Psalm 84 verse 7 says we go from strength to strength. You'll be working on this for the rest of your life, one day at a time. You'll keep benchmarking. Your faith ceiling becomes your faith floor. And make no mistake about it, those spiritual disciplines accrue compound interest. And they pay off in terms of joy, fulfillment, and power with God. Romans 8 verse 5 and 6 tell us, those who live according to the flesh have their mind set on what the flesh desires. But those who live in accordance with the Spirit have their mind set on what the Spirit desires. The mind governed by the flesh is death, but the mind governed by the Spirit is life and peace.